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0: one afternoon when I was working as an accounts clerk at the BNE Login and Lumba at my Ankadas, where that firm is. We had fasted that day because we were praying for the business, which was financially nosediving. And when we had come back, I just sat at my desk and the Lord gave me that song.
1: That's original.
2: Yeah, what be red to me?
1: That's
2: Nanya Oni Home. Oh, man, I want the dust.

bo onante now e radio mama yo ai nadibomu odisie

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And so say adia, say adia. If it's our mawkin red janli. 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Now dear wade. It's a brown, what's your CD? 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

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She can't you turn in every war. Or that for my same, you know, and you know,

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I don't fool you any that's one. And I dream by your hands and tell you.

0: To God be the glory. That has been his posture. To God be the glory. It is about Jesus. And he's all that matters. Let no flesh glory in his presence. 20 years down the line, I didn't even understand the song in 2000. I didn't understand the song in 2000.
1: The song didn't start in 2000.
0: 1987.
1: It was in 1987. Actually, we recorded it. We launched this in this church in 1988.
0: My bad.
1: You were not born yet.
0: Forever, O Lord, thy word is settled. Though heaven and earth shall pass away. You see, there's a prophetic word has been released right now. Some of you are going to build businesses. Your children are not born yet. The business you have started today, but they are going to Moshe. A prophetic word has been released. Some of you have started certain things right now. Your children have not yet been born, but they are going to meet it. And they are going to hold a legacy. Let's sing Matthew 2020. My version, my will.
1: Sing it.

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2: Ghana's economic growth forecast upward for 2026, projecting gross domestic product growth of 4.8%, up from its earlier estimate of 4.6%. While the improved outlook reflects continued economic resilience, the Bretton Woods Institution says the economy is transitioning from a strong post-crisis rebound to a more sustainable medium-term growth path. The following Three Business News Desk reports has more.
3: The World Bank has increased Ghana's gross domestic product growth forecast for 2026 to 4.8%, representing a 0.2 percentage point improvement over its January projection. The revised outlook reflects continued resilience in Ghana's economy, although growth is expected to slow from the 6% recorded in 2025 as the country shifts from post-crisis recovery to a more sustainable pace of expansion. The report also projects Ghana's economy to grow by 4.9% in 2027 and 5% in 2028, signaling steady medium-term prospects. Ghana's projected growth for 2026 is expected to outperform the sub-Saharan African regional average of 4%. Across the region, however, the World Bank has lowered its 2026 growth forecast by 0.3 percentage points, citing the economic impact of the conflict in the Middle East, despite ongoing structural reforms and stronger investment prospects. The bank adds that while economic growth in sub-Saharan Africa is expected to recover gradually from 2027, income growth and job creation will remain too weak to significantly reduce extreme poverty as the region's labor force continues to expand rapidly.
2: As technology transforms the financial sector, regulators are facing growing pressure to keep pace. From artificial intelligence to cybersecurity and digital assets, industry experts say stronger rules are needed to protect consumers without stifling innovation. The principal of the National Banking College, Gloria Korte, says policymakers and industry leaders must move quickly to strengthen the rules governing emerging technologies.
4: Artificial intelligence is rapidly reshaping financial services, with banks and other institutions increasingly relying on it for credit assessment, fraud detection, customer service, and risk management. While these technologies promise greater efficiency, experts say the regulatory framework has not evolved at the same pace. The principal of the National Banking College, Gloria Korte, says governance around artificial intelligence has become an urgent priority for the financial sector.
5: One area requiring urgent attention is the artificial intelligence space. We find out that a lot of the institutions, especially the financial institutions, have deployed AI-enabled platforms, a lot of it, and they're doing wonders with it. It's brought a lot of ease to their customers, and people have much more confidence, convenience, and all the things that go with it. But also, again, in it are the issues of threat.
4: Beyond artificial intelligence, cybersecurity and data governance are also emerging as critical concerns. These issues are expected to dominate discussions at the Financial Architecture Summit 2026, organized by the college later this year.
5: It is very important that we begin to look at how cybersecurity regulations and operational resilience are factored into these things. And we believe that with this dialogue, it should be able to bring out some of these things and to proffer practical ways of addressing them.
2: Now, the Ghana Revenue Authority, GRA, is urging businesses and taxpayers to take precautions as heavy rains continue to disrupt parts of Accra and other areas, with more downpours forecast in the coming days. This is Three Business News Desk report, and it has more.
6: According to the Commissioner General,

0: Severe weather can delay transport, slow movement of goods, and add pressure on businesses working to meet customer and regulatory deadlines. To minimize impact, the GRA says teams at the country's port, border post, and taxpayer service centers have put measures in place to keep essential customs and domestic tax services running. The authority's focus is to maintain trade flow, reduce avoidable disruptions, and protect revenue for national development. Businesses are advised to plan ahead, use GRA's digital services where possible, allow extra time for logistics, and prioritize employee safety. Quote, no business activity is more important than protecting life, unquote, the GRA stated. The authority wished taxpayers a safe week and urged the public to follow guidance from emergency and weather authorities as the rain persists.
1: Chief Executive Officer of Dalex Finance, Joe Jackson, has warned that a prolonged closure of disruption of the Strait of skyrocketing fuel prices, food scarcity, and intensified inflationary pressures.
2: Speaking on the brewing global supply chain crisis, Jackson emphasized that even an immediate reopening of the critical maritime route would not quickly restore previous oil prices due to existing production capacity constraints.
3: Even if the streets were opened today, prices of oil will not go back to the old prices because the production capacities, they were facing an imminent supply challenge. And if the streets are not opened properly, that challenge could get worse.
2: Jackson cautioned that the cascading effects of high fuel costs will heavily impact local transportation, driving up the cost of moving food from farm gates to urban markets.
3: If you match the regime of high oil prices and high fuel prices and the effect of that on the whole economy and on inflation, we are in trouble. Cost of our food is heavily influenced by the state of our transportation between farm gate and market. Now, when you combine the roads and fuel prices are going up, it means we should expect that not only would food be scarce, the cost of transportation will go up, all increasing inflationary pressures. And there'll be pressure on the city. When there's pressure on the city, life could get very uncomfortable.
1: We'll now take a look at how the cedi is faring against major trading currencies and how some of the key commodities are also faring on the global market.
0: On the interbank foreign exchange market, the dollar is selling at 11 cedis 33 pesos. It gained 4 pesos. The British pound is selling at 15 cedis 2 pesos. It gained 10 pesos. The euro is selling at 12 cedis 94 pesos. It also gained 7 pesos. However, be guided that these figures could be higher at Forex Bureau near you. On the global commodities market, Brent crude is trading at $72.85 per barrel. Gold is trading at $4,017.15 per ounce, down by $71.59. Cocoa is trading at $4,967 per ton, down by $128.
1: 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I am Christabel Success Trevor. The rest of the Sunrise team are on standby.

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30th day of the month of June. Last day pretty much of this month. Hello there. Thank you very much for staying with us here on 3FM 92.7. For coming to you live from our studios here on the John Hammond Street. And this morning, we know that many, many of you in the capital are not waking up to a normal day. You're waking up to the aftermath of what was one of the most difficult days in recent Ghanaian memory. And yes, although the rain has stopped, but for many families, we know that the storm continues. Today is a day of counting, right? You're counting the things that were lost, looking at homes that were damaged, looking at businesses built through years of sacrifice, now struggling. And for some of the families, you're facing the pain of having lost loved ones. There are moments like these in life when everything can change within hours. Yesterday's rains reminded us of how fragile, very fragile, life can be. But it also reminded us of something else, the strength of the human spirit. Because although the storms came and it destroyed a lot of the things that we built, it's not destroyed the courage it took to have persons step in and offer support and hope in some of the areas. There's a story of a farmer whose crops were destroyed by a heavy storm one time, and when his neighbors came to comfort him, they expected him to give up. But the next morning, they found him planting again. They asked him, "After everything you've lost, why are you starting again?" He replied simply that the storm may have taken the harvest, but did not take the ability to plant. And maybe today, that's where I want to pivot to. To all of us who may have lost property, may we find the strength to rebuild. To those mourning loved ones, may we find comfort and peace. And to all of us, may we remember that in difficult moments like these, humanity becomes our greatest shelter. And so the neighbor who needs help, the neighbor who is helping, the stranger who is showing kindness, the community that is standing together this morning, we say God bless you. Because recovery is not only about rebuilding houses and businesses. It is also about rebuilding hope. And yesterday was a powerful reminder of the force of nature. Today, however, let us show the power of compassion. The rain has left damage behind, but it has not taken away our ability to rise again. This morning, we pray for healing. We pray for strength, and that this country will not only forge ahead together, but we will pick up valuable lessons. Lessons that can help us not return to these same old stories again. And may our courage help us and everyone affected. May they find courage again. That's my message this morning as we get into newspapers as well. And for a number of you, I'm going to share as well quickly what the Ghana Meteorological Agency says we can expect in terms of a forecast this morning. Already, they've suggested that the rains will ease between today and tomorrow, and there are likelihoods it will intensify again. And today we're going to spend the rest of the day going through everything that happened yesterday, because the ramifications and the effects are bound to be felt from across different sectors this morning. But
The Ghana Meteorological Agency says that mostly cloudy conditions will dominate over most areas within the country, with mist and fog forming over the coast, forests and hilly areas in the early hours of this morning. However, few places within the coastal sector are expected to experience slight to moderate rains or thunderstorms. Breaks of sun are anticipated over most areas as the day progresses, paving way for thunderstorms with rain over the coast, middle and northern sectors from the afternoon to the evening hours. And so that's our weather. One more great music, Kind Ketsu DJ Phil, after which we'll return to you here and get you into the newspapers.

0: 21 to the top of the hour. Time for us to get you into a discussion and asking the questions as to what happened yesterday, right? It's the aftermath of, inarguably, in the last 10 years, right? Worst recorded flood, because 11 years ago, we recorded one of the worst. 140 plus individuals, 130 plus individuals suffered. And we had promised and told ourselves, never again. Never again. Swore all the swearings there is to swear. Made all the statements that ought to be made. And yet, it's not like between then and yesterday we weren't experiencing the flood, so we were. That's the addition. That's the bit that makes it even more troubling and concerning. If it were after June 3 in 2015, we didn't experience floods until yesterday, we can say, oh, never again until we saw it again yesterday. But in our case, never again, but we've been seeing it every other year. Patrice Amegashi, Noble Crosbiana. Good morning to you, gentlemen. Trust that all is well.
1: Everything is beautiful. Everything is good. I mean, yeah, the day after is always beautiful. It's always beautiful.
0: I'm not sure it will be same for a number of
1: people who are listening.
0: It will certainly not be beautiful. It will be one of pain and concern. But
1: yeah. But you know, you mentioned it, that like how many years ago these things happened, and we thought we're not going to repeat the same story. But here we are talking about the same thing. So you know what I talk about? It's like, so who is responsible? Somebody would say you are not supposed to be dealing with who is responsible. You have to deal with who is responsible for all these things. Now, look at the places that were flooded or got flooded after yesterday's rains. Areas that you never would have imagined could even hold a cup of water yesterday flooded so heavily and so seriously and so terribly. And this goes to the bottom of what I keep mentioning about the MMDCEs and their offices and what they are supposed to be doing in such offices. So we elect somebody, we nominate somebody, we put somebody, appoint somebody, and put them in that position that has so many other offices under them, including the works department and then physical planning departments. What is the role of the works department? What is the role of the physical planning departments? They are supposed to take care of all these things, including spatial planning and proper engineering of roads. Wherever anybody decides to live, the first place you go to after you have had your architectural design and so on is to present it to the assemblies that I want to develop this area. They would tell you whether the place is habitable or not. So my point is, let us stop going back and forth. So president gets on the, was it a jet or a helicopter or something, just moving around, checking all these things. I'm not saying he need not do it, but it is appropriate for him to do it as the leader of the country. But these things are long overdue. We need not have reached this stage in 2026. Why? I keep saying, three people cause these problems: the rich, the educated, and people in political office. The rich people, the educated people, and those in political office.
0: I'll add one more, the ordinary Ghanaian.
1: And when
0: we begin to roll the videos, perhaps you'll understand
1: the ordinary Ghanaian is not responsible one bit with regards to this. Like I tell you, it is the rich, the educated, and those in political office. So tell me, who has got so much money to be able to buy land?
0: Wetland. State it as it is.
1: Wetland. Who has got so much money to do that? Because you have to, yes, you have the rich guy. You have to fill up the place. You have to do so many things. Who comes to ensure that when you build here, it has structural integrity? It's the educated person, the engineer. You get it? And then who allows the person to construct? It is the assembly. So the person in political authority. So my point is this. Need we go back to when these things started? Let's say 10 years ago, when we were, as the word is used, woke, that these things ought not to happen again. So if we realize that in the last 10 years, people in political offices, as in MMDCs, give out permits for houses, structures to be constructed within waterways, in waterways, blocking waterways, on waterways. Do you and I have to waste our time on air to come and tell whoever the authority is, the supervising authority is, that go and arrest this person or prosecute that person? Walk into the assemblies, whoever appended his or her signature to that permit for the person to build in a waterway must come and answer to Ghanaians. Because now you're going to waste everybody's time, waste taxpayers' monies. Why am I saying so? NADMO is going to go into full force. What do they need? They need food for people who have been displaced. They need shelter for people who have been displaced. People who are famished and all those things. NADMO is going to do. And you think NADMO is just there as an institution that only does our things freely? No. So let us wake up. Let us wake up. By this time, all the assemblies in areas where floods occurred should come and answer. You are talking about the Odo River. Odo River, some years ago, we were having this problem, and then it was expanded, dredged, and so on and so forth, so that water would flow easily and freely. Who monitors this? This one. So what is the essence of the task force of the assembly?
2: 3FM.
1: You go through the Odona area. You go through, what's the name, Adabraka, and you realize where people have established shops, automobile workshops, very close to it, very, very close to the Odo River. So, and we have a lot of squatters there. Where do they dump their refuse? Where do they defecate? Where do they put all the waste that they generate?
0: You see what I said? After all of the educated persons, you come back to activity of the ordinary Ghanaian.
1: No, some activity I would agree. But my point is that could be eliminated.
0: I know.
1: If the authority, the political authority, did not allow people that space. So here we are. You are seated over there. I've not been allowed the authority to come and sit where you are seated. You got it. There's a structure here. When I walk in to 3FM. I don't go to any other place. I don't go to TV3. I don't go to any other place. Onyafm, I don't go anywhere. I just walk in here because I am mandated to come here. So my point is this. That authority should have a task force that will restrict people from getting closer to the water body. So let's talk about Wager. Same thing. Let's talk about Dansoman, Ham Down. If you know Dansoman ran so well, the Dansoman roundabout, the first roundabout, when you make a right turn, it goes to a place they call Ham. That place is supposed to extend all the way to Pambros. So we had a salt lake salt lake over there. It was a marshy area, still marshy, and nobody had to construct anything there. Go to that place today. They have pushed and filled and lifted and done a lot of things to that salt lake. And now, when it rains heavily as it did yesterday, the people
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1: And you expect me to come and commiserate with them, empathize with them, sympathize with them because of what? You knew the place. So who at the, what's the name, Ablekuma West, gave the authority to the people to build at those places? This is very easy for you to go through the books and say that in 2024, it was Crosby. He gave out 20 permits. In 2025, it was Marina. He gave out 72 permits. So bring them to book. It is just, we are tired. We can't be talking about these things every now and then. Anytime it rains, we come and talk. Anytime this happens, there was fire here, there was this there. What precautionary measures have we put in place? For me, that is the concern. Let's not talk about it. So, the minister of local government, he should show up. The minister of local government should show up so clearly, including whoever heads the national security, because we have security threats as well.
0: Right. I will come. These are preliminary comments. Yeah. I mean, we'll get into a bit more in terms of this. Crosby, you managed to make it here yesterday as well. I'm just going to pick preliminary. Yeah, he managed to make it. I'm just going to take preliminary comments from you as well, because this is a review segment, right? Yeah. So we're going to review a number of developments that have been happening. Mm-hmm. Then we begin to get into the conversations proper, right, and try possibly to get a bit more as well. We will speak to a number of municipal chief executives.
1: Sweet.
0: Possibly. To appreciate, because I think in the Lejokuku area, for instance, a bridge has collapsed.
1: Oh, wow.
0: Homes were flooded, vehicles were swept away, one person lost their life as well. Wow. I woke up to see that this morning. In fact, I was trying to make my way through that bridge, and I was told the bridge had been closed.
1: Oh, wow.
0: Not closed, but it's collapsed.
1: So
0: Crosby, let me come to you, because the minister has been apologizing. We are really sorry. That's Mohamed Muntaka Mubarak.
1: That's my John,
0: yes, it's my joonline.com. And
3: whom? I mean, who is he apologizing to?
0: To Ghanaians. They could have done more, but... they're working all throughout the night.
3: I know you want to listen to what he's saying. My first worry this morning is from the presidency. And yesterday, I'm sure most of you heard the statement from the president.
0: I'm going to get into all of that.
3: And that is what...
0: Perhaps you want me to use that as an emphasis? Right.
3: I mean, he's the first gentleman of the land. And if this is what he has to say after a major flood like this...
0: Mm-hmm.
3: When I saw it, I couldn't even finish reading it. It just... Mm. It made me angry.
1: Okay.
3: That... Mr. President, this is the best you could do in a situation like this. Everybody in Ghana is hailing you. You're enjoying goodwill, and this is how you want to spend it. Tell us exactly what the president said, and if you didn't hear, you can make sense. You'll understand why what the president said is some way.
4: An aerial tour of Accra to inspect the flooded areas. Unfortunately, the flooding has been very extensive today for several reasons. One, the recorded rainfall today is one of the highest in several years. The meteo are looking at approximately 140 millimeters that was dumped on Accra. Last year, the maximum rainfall was 56 on a single day. And so the volumes are much higher. And so there are many issues to the flooding in Accra. There's climate. If you look at the rainfall pattern from 2024, 2025, 2026, you see that increasingly every year we're getting more rain in Accra than we used to get. GMET say that in 2024, for a period of 30 days in June, we had 85 millimeters of rain. And then in 2025, it increased to 172. And then in 2026, for the same 30-day period in June, it increased to 333.
2: And so the
4: waterways are not getting a chance to recover before more rain is dumped. And the wet days are more. Out of 30 days, 22 days, it kept raining. And so there were only 8 dry days in June. And so that's the climate side. That is an act of God that we can't control. But then there's also the engineering and the man-made causes. That is, like I said before, Accra is built between two natural bodies, the Kwapim Mountain Range and the Atlantic Ocean. And before Accra was built, the streams used to flow through this plain to reach the sea. Now, the British brought the capital to Accra, and in those years, it was not a problem because Accra was a very small city. But as the population continues to increase and people continue to build, it restricts the path of the streams on their way to the Atlantic. So that's an engineering problem. We need to see how to open the channel so that the water can pass. But then there's also the other aspect, which is attitudinal and human behavior. That is dumping garbage in the drains, you know, putting all kinds of items in the drains after we finish creating waste. Instead of sending it to the appropriate place, even in the air, we discovered many illicit dumping sites where the wetlands are. People have gone to create a waste dumping ground, and they charge 20 cedis for the abuja to come and fill the waste into the wetlands. And when it has filled sufficiently, they sell the land to people to come and build on it. And so we need to, one, look at it from an engineering perspective in terms of how we can open up the channels, but at the same time, look at how we can identify all the buildings that are obstructing the waterways. We've said this many times, I'm tired of hearing it, but anytime you begin to take action and you start breaking houses, people think that government is inhumane. But when the problem arises like this flood, it affects everybody. And so all of us have been affected because of the conduct of a few people blocking the channels and preventing the water from passing. And so we'll call a National Security Council meeting. We're asking every district to identify, together with the Works and Housing Ministry, where the blockages in the channels are as they pass through the district assemblies, so that we can earmark those places for removal. We'll not only break the houses, we have to move the rubble out of the way, because there's no use breaking a house and leaving the rubble in the waterway. It's just the same as leaving the house. And so it's going to be quite a major issue in order to resolve the problem of Accra. But ultimately, the other solution will be to decongest Accra. And that's why we're planning that we move some of the city out, that is the major government departments, and then also create a new center of growth so that our people will start building outside Accra in a new city, instead of everybody looking for some space in Accra to build. So, but that's a long-term solution. Like I said, it's a 20-year project. They are still working on the designs. Once they do that, we'll demarcate. People can start buying plots. If they like, they can start building houses. We'll do the roads, bring the water and electricity so that it eases the pressure on Accra as a city. But I just want to express my sympathy with people who have lost property. Loss of property has been very extensive. And I want to thank the military, NADMO, the police, Hydro, Works and Housing Ministry, and all the emergency response team, 48th Engineers Regiment, for the rescue that they did. I've seen many of the videos where people had to be carried out of their houses. They deployed their boats, and they helped to save quite a lot of lives. NADMO will do what it can to try and identify the victims and see how we can just support them in a way in the next few days. I've asked the Minister of Finance to release some money from the contingency fund so that we can do some post-flood relief for persons who have been affected. And so let me again express my sympathy, but let us change our attitude. And let us find a permanent solution to this Accra flooding problem. We shouldn't become like the vulture who, anytime it is raining, he says as soon as it stops raining, he'll repair his roof. And then as soon as it stops raining, he says, oh, it has stopped raining, so there's no need to repair the roof. This time should be different.
0: That's the President of the Republic, Crosby.
3: And unfortunately, how he ended the statement is how I'll begin and say that is exactly what we're doing. We're behaving like the vulture that he spoke about. Oh, the vulture will say that, oh, I'll prepare my roof when it is raining. Mm. And then after the rains, we don't. Who does not know anything what the president has said? Everything the president said, and I grouped it into a few pointers. So number one is that he said the rainfall parting us has increased sharply. We have known this forever. We've been talking about climate change for God knows how long. So we know that it is increasing. He also linking it to the changing rainfall patterns, also very aware of that. And then he said that drains no longer get time to recover. Who does not know this? He blamed it on Accra's natural location too. Okay, fair enough, we know this. And then rapid population growth and unplanned construction. We know this. Human behavior is also amongst the many causes. We know this as well. Now, the concern about enforcement of laws, also very difficult. Don't we know this? We do. And then saying that structures on waterways be removed. This is something that we are also very well aware of. Now, let's look at these things. Increasing rainfall parting is no longer news. If the president is now saying that rainfall patterns are changing, then the question should be, what is the state doing with that knowledge? What is the state doing with that information? Climate change has been discussed for years. Ghana Met, they have their data, they have their predictions. NADMO knows the hotspots. Assemblies know the flood-prone communities. Engineers know the limitations in terms of drainage. So why are we still designing, building, and governing Accra if the rainfall parting has remained the same? If you know what is going to happen in the future, is it not only wise that you prepare yourself adequately? You're also talking about climate adaptation failure. Again, we know this. So why are we not planning to avert it? Then he spoke about the drainage capacity. Yes, Accra's drainage system is clearly not matching the size and the speed of the city. But drains are not constructed by an act of God. Human beings, engineers will sit and plan, implement, and then go and construct their drains. So if you know that the city is growing, people are coming into the city and all of that, and that the drains we have now, they cannot contain us. Is it not only wise that we begin to do the right things? Now, there's also the concern about Accra's geography. So Accra is not sitting in a better place. So what? So because we're not sitting, by nature, we are exposed to these things often. So it means we should throw our hands in the air and say that there's nothing we can do because of where we find ourselves.
2: 3FM.
3: You are talking about wetlands being filled. They are filled by people, human beings, who are supervised by people, human beings as well. And you are the president of the republic. This should not be a very difficult decision for you to make. You have spoken about the problem nicely, and you know the solution. It's not as though you are now going to get a team to think about the problem because this is the first time something like this is happening. You are aware. The solutions, the blueprint is there. Will it take only money for you to implement them? I don't think so. Yes, money could be a big factor. But there are some that you can implement without looking for the money that we're talking about. So why don't you just go all out, start implementing it, so that next year, 2027, if the rainfall pattern changes, if the quantity or whatever of the rain increases, it means will we come and reiterate these same problems and the solutions we have to find to it, but we'll still not implement them. So it means we are just in a cycle. We know what the problem is. We know what the solutions are. Why are we not implementing the solutions? We have the Ministry of Works and Housing available, various agencies under the ministry. What have they been doing so far? We'll get into the conversation of how much money has been allocated to fight flooding in the city since time immemorial, and we have not seen any impact of the work being done. The situation keeps getting worse. And then for you to go on a tour after what has happened, and then come and tell us these same things. I found it very disturbing. Particularly the bit about the rainfall parting has increased and the rain, then the millimeters, and then so what?
2: 3FM. Right. 9.
0: Patrice. So,
1: yes, let me speak to what the president said. On the contrary, though, from Crosby, the preliminary statement the president made, I think, was very significant.
3: Telling us the increase
1: telling
3: in
1: the
3: patterns.
1: Telling us the increase so that people would know that rainfall patterns have changed. The volume that comes in has also increased. Those are factual communications.
3: Yeah, but, yes, but if you tell us, not your name.
1: Yes. So I said preliminary comments. So that he was laying the background.
3: Okay. DJ Phil is telling me that me, I get it. But yes. So whoever does not know that you are now telling this information to, and you see a fan in Yamakon, offer some information, offer your name.
1: Debbie, he was laying the foundation that now rainfall patterns have changed due to climate change.
3: So
1: now the volumes of water that will be coming in would be much more than ordinary. Or regular, or as we have experienced. This is to say that even in other European countries and America, sometimes the rainfall patterns alters, and they also experience these floods. So he's laid down that statement, and it's a fact.
3: Okay.
1: So at least I was happy he was able to mention that. That means there is knowledge. The president has knowledge.
3: Exactly. So if we have the knowledge right now, what are we doing with the knowledge?
1: I'm trying to foam the urine for you.
3: In 2025, were we not flooding? In 2024, were we not flooding?
1: Yes.
3: In 2023, were we not flooding? Yes. So that
1: the
3: knowledge...
1: statement in itself is not wrong.
3: And whoa, listen,
1: he was laying the foundation. So I want the foundation to be laid. So allow me to lay the bed properly.
3: Oh, goodness. So that I'll lie on it.
1: So now, no, not you. People have certain minds about it. Well, I'm excited. Kay is not hearing this. But this is the point. So the president knows all these things that are happening. I'm happy he mentioned all those things. So everybody's aware of the fact that this is the kind of situation that we find ourselves in. So there may be little or nothing that we can do about the rainfall patterns. But herein comes where we have to play a role. So having all this background information concerning the new rainfall patterns and the climate change and all that, what are we supposed to do as a people? The issues and challenges I had with the president's speech had to do with him mentioning Accra as being now overcrowded and so on and so forth. How could Accra be overcrowded? What happened to the overcrowding of Accra? Have we planned for it? Because if a room is supposed to contain 5 people and you slot in 20 people, you're doing something illegal. So areas that are not supposed to be built ought not be given the permit to be built. So much as we know a lot of people are thronging, coming to Accra to come and live here, if we do not have plans in place, these people will just walk in anyway, anyhow. Build anywhere, anyways, put up illegal structures and obstruct the water patterns. Here we are. So the president says that it is the conduct of a few people who are blocking water channels. I disagree with you, Mr. President. It is not the conduct of a few people. It is the ineptitude of those you have put in positions of authority at the assemblies who are not working effectively and efficiently to ensure that these things do not happen. So it's not the conduct of a few people, Mr. President. That one, I disagree absolutely.
2: 92.7.
1: Because the point is that nobody would come and put a kiosk in front of the Flagstaff House. Nobody would. Why? Because they see clearly that that is not a space where they can occupy. So mine is that if you don't create a space for somebody to do some of these things, nobody's going to wake up and come and do it.
3: Right.
1: Or even if you put things in place to check all those things, which is the role of the assembly, nobody would do it. The president says that we're going to... I have a few things. Just allow me. There's a 20-year project.
0: Yes, I have somebody on the line in terms of getting updates as to the aftermath. Right?
1: Oh, the aftermath. Okay, no problem.
0: You can defer just briefly for me because, yes, no problem, I mean, no problem. There's that's what we're talking today, and so there will be

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1: And are asking questions about that. Crosby, you were on the floor I had to get
2: the last one. Point I want to make is just a logical deduction to make. So the assemblies, Mr. Megashi, they have a reporting authority.
3: Yeah.
2: So the thinking is that it will be the Ministry for Local Government.
3: Yes.
2: Okay.
3: Yes.
2: The other agencies or institutions that should work to reduce the occurrence of flooding or the impact of flooding also report to a certain agency through a certain ministry who are appointed, whose heads the ministers are appointed by the president. So the, how do you people say, the back stops?
3: The back stops with,
2: It stops with
3: The minister.
2: Who reports to?
3: The president.
2: So if the minister is not performing.
3: In fact, the chief of staff.
2: if the minister is not performing, it comes back to the president.
3: It comes back to the president.
2: That's all I want to say.
3: Thank you so much for establishing that.
1: Right.
3: You see, the point is that, look, in all these things, when it happens, we call who? We call NADMO, we call fire service, we call the police and all that. My simple question is, back then, they used to call it a certain department which was within the assembly. It had to do with building something. They call them, the name is changed, but they had to ensure that when you are building, you either build, what's the name, 2-story, 3-story, 4-story, and that's the spatial planning kind of thing.
2: Land use and spatial planning.
3: Thank you.
2: There's an agency like that.
3: So this is what I want to draw our minds to. So when all these structures have been put in place, do we speak to the fire service? You get it? Because when disasters happen, we call on them. Now, how do they
4: 3FM
3: traverse all these areas and get to a point where somebody needs some help? You get it? These are the simple things. So, for example, at my place, Gulf City, you would have to drive 2 kilometers.
1: Before you see a fire
3: station. Thank you. Not a fire station. Really? That would have been very great. Before you make a turn onto the main road. So if there is somebody's in distress at a point, you have to, because a certain company has erected a wall, a fence wall, all the way for 2 kilometers. I'm talking about Zondatech. So we don't consult fire service.
1: Right.
3: We don't consult NADMO. We don't consult all these people. And then when these things happen, we tend to blame fire service and blame NADMO.
1: Today, you can't blame them much, right? Even though we were asked questions of NADMO, we've been asking questions of NADMO as to preparations, but Israel Ajete Ochuenma is the municipal chief executive. Is it the metropolitan? It's municipal chief executive of Lejokuku. He's joining us on the phone lines as well this morning. Honorable,
3: happy to speak to you.
1: Good morning to you. I trust that all is well with you.
5: Good morning to you and good morning to your listeners.
1: And
5: it has not been easy. We've been on the elevation since 3 days now. And I just came home. It's gone.
1: Wow.
3: Oh, you must be very tired.
1: So I appreciate you joining us as well. In terms of your municipality as well, which areas have been hit hard by the floods? Where have you been visiting to get a sense as to what's been happening?
5: Okay, so we share boundaries with Ladadekutupon and Crow. At that around Bush Road, Chado area, we share boundaries, and so that area was affected, where the ICT church telephone pole area around the same area was also affected.
1: Right.
5: Pene Agbija was affected. Greater Estate, as usual, was also affected. Teshinwa Estate was also affected. So it wasn't easy yesterday. In fact, I just listened to some of the issues being raised. Just as you know, just came to office, some of the

0: issues that are existing issues, of which we are all trying to see how best we tackle. We'll plead. Yesterday it was devastating. We just plead with authorities, especially the hydrological authority, to now or going forward. No, we should see how we wreck our culverts, the bigger ones, because most of the culverts, if you check, has timbers in them. So when it rains and it pulls out big trees or uproots big trees, it just starts at the timbers and it blocks all the other debris that comes in, hence affecting all the water finding its way into people's homes. So it's a major problem. It's a
1: right.
0: big problem.
1: Right.
0: Which we all need to holistically tackle going forward.
1: Honorable, fair and square, but on the start point of being new to office, Honorable, it's been 1 year, right?
0: We've been doing our best.
1: Yes.
0: In hearing you speak,
1: you mentioned a number of areas. Greater Estates, for instance. Chado is not within its catchment area.
0: We share boundaries.
1: Greater Estates, you mentioned floods as usual, and Teshinungwa, and you're referencing the need for hydrological authority. I'll come to that, and then we'll discuss what can be done. For persons who've been affected within your locality, Penny Station, behind it, I understand the bridge there has collapsed as well. Persons' homes have been flooded. In all of these areas, what are the immediate support systems going to the people first? Then we will come to have the conversation as to what should have been done and all of that. Have you accessed all of those areas? Have people been rescued? Are people being provided shelter and some other things for now to weather the storm, because we are being told there's a bit more rain expected?
0: Yeah, we've done that. In fact, I want to use this medium to thank some of the churches around New Christian and other churches around the Penny and Pisan area. We've moved some of the people from their various homes to some hotels around that, safe havens around other places. So we've taken those steps. We've taken stock of whatever has happened, and today we'll be in office with the NADMO team to see how best we can extend some relief items to
1: relief items are going to the people today.
0: Yeah.
1: Because
0: we came this dawn, so we need to go to office this morning to finalize everything.
1: Right. Honorable, let's talk what has been done within your area. There's a storm drain which obviously it got swept, it overflowed its banks and what have you. In terms of the concrete steps that you've taken since you assumed office to help deal with the floods, because in all of the conversations, even the Greater Accra Regional Minister has been saying MCs, municipalities, DCs and what have you, you play a critical role in helping deal with the floods this year. What have you done? What did you do within your catchment area to help mitigate the situation?
0: In fact, there was serious and extensive dredging exercise. This year, last year, and this year have been very much. In fact, we have a lot of streams and rivers in Lesotho. We have the Kor River, we have the Napla, we have the Sango, we have the Olakai, and now about six of them. So it has not been
1: so six rivers.
0: Yes, and it stretches all along from each route through to the sea. So we've been dredging along through all those rivers.
1: Do we have buildings on these rivers in some areas?
0: Yes.
1: Do we have buildings on these rivers?
0: Yes, we have buildings on these rivers, and NADMO from headquarters have come to assess them.
1: I'm not asking about whether they've been affected, honorable. I'm asking if
0: there are buildings on the rivers
1: which are blocking the waterway.
2: Honorable, I think Mawena is being too magnanimous with you. Honorable, how long have you known that there are buildings blocking the waterways? How long have you known, and what steps have you taken?
0: There are buildings along the said stretch, the riverbank. In fact, we've taken steps. We've gone around to mark it and make sure very soon we'll be clearing all those
2: buildings. Very soon, honorable.
1: How it will come back, because I was building
0: We've done some demolitions already.
1: In which areas have you done the demolition, and what have you been waiting for around, to continue with the exercise?
0: Route, around the bush route, we've done the demolitions there. We'll be doing other demolitions around Fresh Junction and the Teshinungwa Estate.
1: Do you have an idea of all the buildings that are sitting on waterway? Do you know the number of buildings that are sitting on the six waterways or rivers you are talking about?
0: For now,
1: do you know all of the buildings?
0: Yes, I know all of the buildings.
1: How long have you known about these buildings sitting on the waterways? Because
0: since I came to office, we've had briefings with the technical team, with the physical planners, and there are areas even that have not been given, have not been issued permits over the years, but people have found ways because it's within the mangrove area, so permit has not been issued, but people have found their way into it, which some have been demolished and others are yet to be
1: Are you aware of the president's directive somewhere last year, repeated this year as well, that all buildings on waterways are to make way to allow for an ease in terms of the rainwaters and the floodwaters? You are aware of that as well?
0: I'm aware of that. And we've started some. The president directive, we've started.
1: What is preventing you from continuing? What has prevented? Even because you mentioned you've been in office for 1 year.
0: Yesterday, we continued some. Yesterday, we did some demolition. And it will continue as and when we get to that area.
1: Which area? Because you said you've done some.
0: Yesterday, we demolished a building along the riverbanks at the Napla riverbanks at riverbank at what do you call it? ICGC church opposite the ICGC church on the bush road.
1: Right, and yes, you are continuing to remove
0: when?
1: Because yes, the rains are still coming.
0: We'll be doing assessment. Yesterday we did some, so this morning we'll be doing assessment again, and we'll continue with it from today onwards.
1: So the expectation is that buildings will make way for water today, and there'll be machines going to clear them.
0: Yes.
1: Let me come to the subject of buildings without permits within your locality. Yes, granted, you did not know about it, or you were not in office before then. Have you had a meeting with the resident engineers, persons responsible for permits, persons within your locality who are supposed to go out and be monitoring projects of such a nature? And what have they told you after going around monitoring?
0: Okay, so the physical planners and the engineers, just as you mentioned, have said they've briefed me on most of the issues. In fact, this is a collective responsibility for all of us. The chiefs and our traditional authorities are also involved, and we've had several meetings with them on some of the issues. Selling of lands at unapproved places, and people not coming to the assembly for permit, building within on weekends and building in the night and other things. You know, sometimes affect our dealings with permit issues.
1: But your men go and see the buildings when the buildings are being put up.
0: Yes, sometimes our men. Can you? Imagine someone building within in 3 days, in 1 week.
1: They build in 3 days, in 1 week.
0: I'm telling you.
2: Honorable, that is highly impossible for somebody to put a full building in 3 days.
0: Sometimes, within 1 week,
2: Honorable,
0: the building is up.
2: Honorable, you know you are mandated by your bylaws to pull down any building.
0: Yes, we've been pulling.
2: You didn't give permit.
0: We've been pulling.
2: Honorable, who gives the permit? Is it the assembly that gives the permit? Have you been able to identify anybody within your office who has given permit to somebody to build in a waterway? And what steps have you taken to sanction that person?
0: In fact, people have been sanctioned through transfers and other things. So we've been pulling down buildings when they have no permit. And sometimes there are recalcitrant ones that move with land cards and other things. Always my people are in trouble and be beaten, my staff and other things being beaten around. So sometimes it's difficult. But we are trying our best to ensure that the right things are done. So we continue to pull down buildings. We continue to collaborate and work with our fiscal planners and other bodies to ensure that the right things are done within the municipality.
1: Honorable, the assurance you are given is not entirely convincing. I'll be very honest.
0: I am on the ground, so find time and come and see what you.
1: Oh, honorable, I live in your municipality. Okay. So if you say I should find time and come, I can find time and come because I'm in your municipality.
0: Come
1: actually,
0: let's move around.
1: You
0: come
1: understand,
0: let's move around
1: but also. Also, I have a job to do. That's why I'm here. That's why I'm also speaking to you to get an understanding as to the situation. But just finally from me, because I have to make way for sports as well. Mutala is here. We'll continue the conversation and I'll we'll pick it up from there. On permits and land sales. And what have you? I've heard you mention you need to have a conversation with chiefs, your persons.
0: We've been having those conversations with them.
1: And your people are coming under attack and what have you. But you're in charge of security in the area, right? What is preventing an arrangement for security persons to go with you to ensure these buildings
0: we
1: are not put up?
0: We do. But sometimes, you know, in Lejokuku here, even when we need more personnel, most of the personnel here are all women. We've written to the IDP, we've taken to the Interior Ministry, and the people who came recently are all women. Five were posted here, three are women, one male. So sometimes it's difficult, but we've been doing our best in collaboration with them and the military as well. So we are on course.
1: Right.
0: I think going forward, we'll do more. And you'll see that things will be changing.
1: Honorable. Sure. I will leave it here. I will reach out. I'm sure you have a friend in 3FM, and so I will call.
0: We'll call as
1: often as possible, and we'll get a bit more in terms of details. But I appreciate you for making time to speak to us. I'll send a message afterwards as well and engage subsequently.
0: Thank you
1: very much for speaking to us. That's Israel Ochwenma. He is.
0: Ochema,
1: great. Ochema is a municipal chief executive for Lejokuku, and we'll get a bit more from him subsequently. But Honorable, thank you very much for joining us here on the show. We're not done with the subject matter, right? Because when we return after sport and a few breaks, we will get into other aspects of the conversation. There's lots of videos, there are lots of thoughts, lots of opinions, lots of persons to speak to, questions about the hydrology department, right? Because they've hydrological department, thank you very much, Frederick. They are central, because you had the Honorable mention him and say our culverts and our drains and what have you. Yesterday, I went onto their websites. After June 23, they had met the Deputy Minister for Works and Housing and were discussing how to mitigate floods. 6 days later, the entirety of the capital was submerged. A huge part of it. And so there are questions as to their mandates, what they've been doing, where they are. Even as we talk, other ramifications in counting the cost and what this has done to the Ghanaian economy. But we'll get into sports for you right now.

0: two to the top of the hour. Mutala Yakubu is here. You know, I told him something about his name, and
1: he may not be serious. You know the funny thing? This is somebody that has known me since 2014. This is somebody I've worked with. I mean, we started the radio journey together. He was
0: I don't know why he's going on a rant.
1: No. He was a morning show host. I was the head of sports, so I come in every morning just like this. I mean, it started just
0: so
1: like
0: you speak into the microphone.
1: It started just like this.
0: Speak into the microphone.
1: I'm speaking into the microphone.
0: You're not. Why are you turning your head? You're not.
1: It started just like this in school. He hosts the morning show. I come in, I do sports. We chit chat like this. This person has been calling me by my government name, Mutala Yakubu, for the last God knows how. Just when I got to TV3. He decided to change my name. Now he decided to say Mutala Muhammad. I was but you know me from 2014 that you do this radio thing for school. We started radio in school.
2: Mutala Muhammad.
1: I don't know where he got that from. Just when I got to TV3.
0: Mutala Yakubu.
1: Yeah.
0: You're welcome into the studios.
1: Yeah, I think Did I get this right?
0: Are you for real right now? The World Cup is on. There's been quite some exciting games from yesterday.
1: The Morocco boys have been stubborn.
0: Huge knockouts as well. Huge knockouts.
1: The Morocco boys, 1 a.m., they took on Netherlands. I mean, those Morocco guys, we need to give them their flowers. We need to give them their flowers.
0: Was it you who was here and I was telling you that I expected Morocco to beat the Netherlands.
1: Yeah, I remember you said that. Yeah, I was a bit doubtful.
0: I said Japan will pose a threat.
1: And they did.
0: But we expect Brazil to win.
1: Mm-hmm.
0: I think all of my... bar South Africa, right? Mm. Who I was hopeful they would win. Every other of the predictions at least.
1: Just around 2 a.m. when we were watching the game...
0: Was that live on TV3 as well?
1: No, it wasn't live on TV3. I was watching at home and I told somebody that, hey, Charlie, this Moroccan team, them for Possum, it looks like they are a big threat to the other nations because toe-to-toe, trust me, against Netherlands, you wouldn't see which team is the European team and which team is the African team. I mean, Morocco, the players they have now, are not your typical African players. Yeah. Raheem Diaz started his football with Real Madrid. Hakimi is like a Spanish right back. If Hakimi had decided to play for Spain, he would have been the first
0: the
1: choice
0: starting,
1: right back.
0: Yeah, the starting right
1: there
0: back.
1: There was no... He would have been the first choice right back. Saibari currently is one of the best forwards in Africa. That is why Bayern Munich signed him for £55 million. Even with Harry Kane, they should tell you the quality that he has. It was toe to toe. They never gave the Netherlands a chance.
0: I regret not watching that game. In fact, I was actually going to, and I was like, oh, you know, I had been on air for like close to 7 hours yesterday.
1: I mean, even some of the Dutch fans on social media are giving credit to Verbruggen, their goalkeeper, for making some fantastic saves in the game. It's like... Morocco plays without fear. They are the only African nation in this tournament that plays without fear. They wouldn't sit back and defend and wait for you to power pressure on them.
0: They are coming at
1: you because they know they have the quality. So they are coming at you. So I'm not surprised. And I feel the round of 16 game that they are going to play against Canada, they will go past Canada.
0: Oh, but they will beat Canada.
1: That is what I feel. I feel Morocco are in the quarterfinals already.
0: They will beat Canada.
1: Unless something miraculous happens.
0: In the knockout phases, the fairy tale stories mostly come to an end. If you are not grounded in terms of quality...
1: Of course, they were exposed
0: and
1: you.
0: And all of this... Mm. Knockout...
1: You want to say if your fundamentals are weak,
0: you'll be exposed.
1: Oh, okay.
0: Not in fact, monitor. Mm. I think the Euros or something. Some of the Minos had made it into the round of 16.
1: Yeah, yeah, yeah.
0: By the quarterfinals,
1: they were all gone.
0: They were all gone. The World Cup stage happened.
1: This morning, I woke up to a lot of messages. People are surprised that Germany have been knocked out. I told them that I was in Germany when they played Ghana in the friendly. I was at the stadium.
0: Yeah.
1: I was with a couple of German journalists. We're all at the media stand. And when the game was ongoing, they were like, this is even a weaker Ghana side. It says a lot about the team we have now. And I came back and told Bill and Oreku when we were having the show in there. I told them that the game I saw at that Stuttgart Stadium in Germany, witnessing the game live, I can tell you Germans are not even confident going into this World Cup. Even though they beat Curaçao 7, you saw the performance they put
0: In fact, I was going to mention the what saved them in that Curaçao game was the water break.
1: Of course, that hydration break. It actually broke the momentum that Curaçao
0: absolutely.
1: That is why their coach, the advocates, got a bit angry that this water break is killing momentum. Because what just when you want
0: because
1: to...
0: they equalized and they were on the front foot.
1: Yeah.
0: And the Germans did not immediately have a response.
1: Yeah.
0: There and then I knew that, no, this is not the German machine we've known since time.
1: Yesterday after the Brazil game, Casemiro made a statement that it was equally important for them to get the equalizer around the 56th minute mark, which is far from the water break. Because sometimes if you gather momentum and the hydration break comes in, it kills that momentum. Players go back to the coaches, re-strategize, coaches tell them what to do and all that. So it usually becomes a bit difficult after that stage. So it was important Brazil got that 56th minute equalizer. From there, it looks like, okay, it was all going to be Brazil. But Germany, I am not surprised. They've not put up a good show, even against Ivory Coast, where they won by 2 goals.
0: They were lackluster.
1: It was individual brilliance from Dennis Undav, who came and scored those 2 goals. Ivory Coast could have easily won, but for Adingra.
0: Adingra
1: touching the ball, getting that fair touch. I mean, they would have easily won the game. So I am not surprised they are out. Yesterday, they felt they were hard done by because they thought they had scored a second goal, which was disallowed. Jurgen Klopp has made some statements this morning saying that if that goal is disallowed, it means that Arsenal would not have won the Premier League.
0: Well, because Arsenal,
1: they scored similar goals to that. But Germany just didn't have the quality. I mean, to downgrade from a midfield that had Michael Ballack, Schweinsteiger, Frings, that had the likes of Toni Kroos maybe perhaps was part of the last generation to fade out.
0: Who failed to make it out of the group stages on successive World Cups,
1: the tournament in 2014.
0: They failed to make it out of
1: the
0: group
1: stages. The last three editions have totally disappointed. They've not had it easy at all.
0: Winners.
1: I mean, 2018, they went out of the group stage. 2022, they didn't go group. I mean, no, 2022, they qualified out of their group. Then they went out. Then 2026, they also qualified out of their group. But this team, it wasn't going anywhere. Trust me, it wasn't going. And some players have failed to deliver. Like Florent Wirtz, who had a bad season with Liverpool. I was expecting him to have a bigger tournament. And most importantly, Jamal Musiala. I'm disappointed in him.
0: He was returning from an injury.
1: This was the opportunity for him to relaunch himself and tell us, the Jamal Musiala, we know, is back. To have a German team where, do you know the team that their left-back Brown plays for? Most people do not know. No. Most people don't know the team that these German players play for. I mean, 2026, you are playing Pascal Grobe in midfield. You have a problem. So, Julian Nagelsmann should know. He did a press conference just 2 days ago. He was very feisty with his words, saying that when people are criticizing the team too much, they should just wait for the team and see how far
0: and
1: they
0: they've
1: can
0: been
1: go.
0: Knocked out.
1: And they've been knocked out. I am not surprised at all.
0: No surprises for me as well, because even in terms of shootouts, the German machine is very efficient when it comes to shootouts. And they missed a number of penalties.
1: I mean, the shootout was funny. It's one of the crazy shootouts that I've seen since 2015, when Ghana played Ivory Coast in the AFCON final, where Ivory Coast missed twice. We scored the first two, but still went on to lose. I've not seen a crazy shootout like yesterday before. Just when you think it's over, then someone comes and misses.
0: Well, the Netherlands one too was very interesting.
1: Of course, it was same.
0: I caught glimpses of it.
1: Yeah, it was same as well. Germany are great with penalties, but Netherlands, they are the team to have lost on penalties the most in the World Cup. Almost every year they go to the World Cup since 2014 they've always been knocked out
0: at the quarters
1: through penalties since 2014. 2010 they won the tournament. 2010 they got to the final against Spain, lost by 1-0. But since 2014 they've lost on penalties. But this Netherlands team, big 2026, who frame Memphis DP? Botafogo in Brazil, and you're calling Memphis DP. I mean, there's a general downgrade
0: in quality. I think football generally, if we're being honest,
1: okay,
0: bar France, and to a stretch Spain. And I say to a stretch Spain. There's a general
1: dropping.
0: Or maybe we can say Portugal, right? Mm. Portugal seemingly have some good talent.
1: They still have some good talent.
0: There is considerable drop in quality.
1: And you know one man who is very worried about that, Arsene Wenger. He feels that the kind of football doctrine we are giving academy
0: it's too
1: players
0: robotic.
1: Now if a player like Messi pops up in the academy, you better catch there be football, break and pass. Now we don't have
0: the natural flares.
1: If Ronaldinho had popped up in this time, if Ronaldinho had popped
0: up, robotic like Saka,
1: we would tell Ronaldinho to get the ball and pass. Football is a team game, and all. So we are losing that touch of flair. Even Brazil, check the Brazil team. Yeah. Do you call it samba?
0: No, that's why I told
1: Vinicius
0: you.
1: Vinicius Jr. who likes to do the flick and trick, would you call it samba football?
0: That's why I told you.
1: So people are even saying Brazil is losing their identity as well. And it's a general concern.
0: The drop in quality is very startling.
1: Yeah.
0: Across, because now when people are in search of number nine. And there are no number nines.
1: Now, if you say you're a natural number 10, you wouldn't get to enter in it.
0: There are no number nines.
1: Teams are playing 4-3-3.
0: Out and out number 10s who are dictating play.
1: If you take away Harry Kane,
0: Haaland,
1: you take away Lautaro Martinez and a few others, the rest are not so great.
0: There's a striker deficit

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1: Change a bit, but it's a knockout stage.
2: If I mean, if we go front foot, we'll get something out of that game. We have to be resolute at the back, and I'm sure we'll have, today's Tuesday, right?
1: We'll have a lot of conversations about this.
2: Mm. Mutala, thank you very much for coming.
1: Welcome, but there's a game today.
2: Yes.
1: We'll do live commentary here, 3FM. Then it will be live on TV3 as well. We have another African nation playing Ivory Coast coming up against Ellen Haaland's Norway. The winner of that game would be facing Brazil. So Ivory Coast against Norway is our game live on TV3, 5 p.m.
2: Who do I see winning this?
1: Ivory Coast, Norway. Norway
2: rested all of their players.
1: Yeah, and Norway are more like dark horses in this tournament.
2: Yeah.
1: And with Ellen Haaland up front, I wouldn't take anything past them.
2: Yeah,
1: he just give him 2 chances.
2: He will score one. So that's where Ivory Coast, they fluff their chances.
1: But Ivory Coast, what is helping them is they are playing as a unit. There's that synergy among the players. If they can ride on that, and Adingra will not do his thing.
2: It's a difficult one, but
1: Africa. Me, I'm going for Africa.
2: I think my heart says Africa.
1: Your head says Norway.
2: But my head says Norway because Norway may take their chances because of the man in front. Whilst Ivory Coast will fluff.
1: Yeah.
2: They miss too many chances.
1: You have to take the chance, and then we're good. Mm.
2: And so if they can take their chances, Ivory Coast wins this one.
1: Yeah.
2: Ivory Coast wins this
1: one.
2: Let's
1: see.
2: Mavadu is listening. He says he had wanted us to play Portugal instead of Morocco, instead of Colombia. Because Colombia, the way they play football.
1: Portugal are not really settled. As it stands, you wouldn't say you want us to play Argentina because
2: it says they are patapa like us.
1: That's why I'm telling you that.
2: And so
1: they have that South American in your day in them.
2: Yeah. Mutala, thank you. Thank you very much for joining. I'm just going to announce this pretty quickly. There's a weather warning that is coming from the Ghana Meteorological Agency. They say that a slow-moving rainstorm is sighted at the coast of Benin. It is expected to move westward and induce more cloudy conditions over southern Ghana. The storm is anticipated to produce slight to moderate thunderstorms with rain for part of Volta, Greater Accra, eastern and central regions this morning through to the afternoon hours. The storm will trigger rain-bearing clouds and produce thunderstorms or rain over Ashanti, Bono, Ahafo, and western north regions later in the day. So rains are expected as well today, and so
1: Mawina, why is it that anytime they're announcing that the storm is coming, it's always from Togo, Benin,
2: so
1: not
2: it's
1: from,
2: it's
1: not
2: it's
1: from
2: it
1: USA,
2: propagates
1: not from
2: westward.
1: USA,
2: no,
1: not
2: no, no,
1: from you,
2: please,
1: always
2: please,
1: from
2: please,
1: Benin,
2: please.
1: Togo. Why are those rains chasing us?
2: Thank God, no, let me tell you, thank God that the storm comes from the westward.
1: West. Mm.
2: Because if it comes from the areas you are praying for, we will all drown,
1: really.
2: Have you seen the thunderstorms that hit parts of the U.S.?
1: U.S., yeah. The hurricanes and all
2: Please.
1: That.
2: So thank God.
1: Embrace the Benin.
2: Thank God you get the

0: fans that come from Benin. And your failure to plan, failure to deal with persons who build on waterways.
1: But are there people who are still being rescued?
0: No, as of now, I think we spoke to ADU1. He'll pass by the studio shortly. There aren't. Chado, 105 people were rescued. You let me go for this break. When we return, we'll get into a bit more in terms of conversations. But that's the latest in terms of weather warnings from the Ghana Meteorological Agency. A storm approaching from Benin. And so please be on the lookout for it. If you don't have an umbrella already, get it. If you've been hit by the storm and you're still counting losses, perhaps this will be a good time to try and get to higher grounds because the ground is still wet and so it cannot soak any more in terms of water as well this morning.

0: Soul boy.
1: I want to do them. Your parents and burn it down. We burn it down.
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1: Kel. Happy smile.

0: This morning, in a few minutes, we'll get into our big conversations where we'll be talking about what it will take to end flooding in Ghana. Will it be money, political will, or accountability? We'll get into that conversation pretty shortly on Sunrise on 3FM 92.7.
1: Why some people wicked so?
0: But in the meantime, I want to talk to you about latex foam. And we know that these days, mattresses are being made from all kinds of materials that can be very harmful to your health. They don't meet Ghana's safety standards. And they end up costing you more than you can imagine. 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
2: I love God.
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This is still Sunrise on 3FM 92.7. We're getting into our big conversations shortly.

0: 27 to the top of the hour. Crosby is still here. So is Kekujo. I mentioned today we're focusing on floods, right? We're having that big, all-important conversation. And I'm going to lay a premise for us to get into the conversation. Of course, we have a communications team member of the NDC as well joining us. Then we'll connect with the GPRT. I think ADO1 will be in the studio at some point with us. There's a conversation about costs and how persons can begin to recover. Ramifications on the economy. And even as I've been telling you, there's a bit more rain expected. But here is the Member of Parliament for... You mate are making money, building mansions. You mate are calling Clotty. The Honorable Dr. Zanetto Rollins. Yeah. She spoke to my colleague Joseph Armstrong Gold at Logba yesterday. Right? And the point she makes is where I want us to start the conversation from. A lot has been said this morning. If I haven't shared my opinion, because yesterday my opinion was on air for a very long time, both here on radio and on TV. But I'll repeat it before I leave again today. Because I refuse to believe there isn't an engineering solution to the problems of floods in Accra. 36 million individuals, over 6 million people in the capital, Accra. It is the headquarters of all things government, the headquarters of all things planning and thinking. There cannot be anybody on the face of this earth who will tell me there is no engineering solution. And I will believe. Rather, what we have is an enforcement problem. A lack of will to see things to the end. And then you and I, who say, oh, I buy him, bro. Yes, someone was calling us yesterday, was telling us, as it was raining, someone was dumping refuse in the flood waters. So here is Dr. Zanetto Ajiman Rollins speak to Joseph Armstrong Gold at Logbe, and then I come in studio with the rest of the guys for a bit more. And we'll go on the phone lines as well and get a bit more in terms of perspective as well for you.
1: Yeah, give us more information.
2: We had the Ghana National Fire Service, the Ghana Police Service, specifically the Marine Police, and then, of course, the 48 engineers and the fishermen from Osu, who all came together to actually help to rescue the people who were trapped. Unfortunately, we have a fire that's raging in the market, and it's impossible for the fire service to reach the market, the location, because the place is submerged, and the fire is just raging on, and that's a big concern at the moment. One of the 48 engineers, they sent one of the boats to the Odona Sahara side to rescue some people. I believe as of 30 minutes ago, they'd rescued about 16 people. And on this side, we've had the fishermen working with the Marine Police. They brought canoes in from the beach to actually help in the rescue efforts. And this is the Municipal Chief Executive, the Honorable Lote Gezi, who's been here with his team as well, with the NADMO team. But I think that this is a really important lesson as far as our preparedness is concerned. The fire service are under-resourced, and I believe I'd like to make a call on this occasion for the our president to really take a special interest in the Ghana National Fire Service. They are unable at this point in time to address the issue in terms of the fire in the market because they just don't have the necessary equipment.
1: Thereof. So if you can also explain to us, we know before this period, both assembly, also members of parliament keep saying that, well, they are preparing dredging places. This outdoor dredging has been, I've spoken with the MCE at length already. So let me just finish with you. We've seen a lot of dredging happening within this area also because of what we experienced some years back. That's a June 3 disaster. Is it a case that we slept on the job this time around?
2: I think it would be good for you to go and see the places you say are being dredged and see whether the work has been done.
1: You think not enough dredging has been done?
2: I think you should go with your cameras and go and ascertain. eyewitness accounts. You be the eyewitness.
1: You believe.
2: And go and ascertain whether the dredging has been done properly. We seem to have an issue where the outflow points are not allowing enough of the volume of water to go down. We're also aware of the fact that some of the areas upstream where you're supposed to have these holding areas where the water is supposed to remain to reduce the deluge that comes downstream.
1: Going forward, what do you think should be done?
2: I think we have a framework on what we're supposed to do. There's nothing new that I can add beyond the fact that we need to adhere to the rules and regulations with regards to building, with regards to sanitation, with regards to solid waste management, and with regards to consequence management. If people are breaking the law, they must face the consequences. Because when we allow people to get away with doing what they do, the consequence is people who have not done anything wrong suffer when there's rain and we have flooding. We're having areas in Accra that were not flooding before. So we need to really look at what is going on. And not happen just in one municipality. It has to be all municipalities involved, all district assemblies involved. All the assemblies need to coordinate so that one area isn't working and another area perhaps isn't pulling their weight and one is on the receiving end. We are downstream from many of the other areas. And when there's rain up in the mountains, sometimes we don't even have rain here and we end up being submerged. But this has been rainfall on a level that has been unprecedented. So there have been different factors that have come together to result in what we're seeing today.
1: Well, some people allege that the rainwaters have carried some people away. From where you sit as an authority, are you able to speak to that?
2: I cannot confirm any such thing. I have heard some allegations as well with regards to loss of lives, but I cannot confirm.
1: Well, hopefully... 3FM Sunrise.

0: 20 to the top of the hour. And Fred, as we're talking, we're having this conversation, less of our faces, right? And more of the aftermath, more of what the flood looks like, and more of what we have all contributed to. All of us. Me, who sits and watches my neighbor do what is wrong and don't say anything. Me, who is building on Waterway. Me, who is a person working at the municipality, receiving money and giving permits for buildings to be put on Waterway. Me, who is telling people, oh, don't worry, you can build on this wetland. Nothing will happen to you. And selling it. Me, who is the government, right, supposed to be taking some course of action, refusing to do so, and all of us are to blame one way or the other for what is playing out. And I'm going to come to you again, Patrice, hearing Zanetto as well on these comments. Then I'll come in studio as well. I'll pick Crosby's thoughts, and then some of my guests who are in studio as well with me this morning.
1: Yes, again, Zanetto was mentioning issues like Crosby mentioned much earlier. These are things that we know. You get it? Because when you do a recce of a place, for example, as we know, whenever it rains, we have floods. There are particular flashpoints, and we all know those flashpoints. So if it is that the estuary or whatever, wherever the water needs to go through into the sea, into the lagoon, or into any river that it goes into, if we know it is blocked, common sense would tell us that we need to widen it up just so that we can have a flow. I can see pictures on your screen right now, and these are pictures that are not alien to us. Look at where all these cars are. I'm sure this is lining up along the Aveno, Odo River area. And it has been so since 12 BC. Nobody is thinking, either at the ministry level or at the municipal, metropolitan, district assembly level, nobody is thinking, my brother. We are not thinking, because if we're thinking, all these things will not be happening. What you do is that you make some of us carry heavy hearts. And people will dislike us because somebody say that someone is in pain and you are talking like this about it. What else do you expect me to do? In the first place, you very well know that where you are stationing your shop, anything at all, your property that you're putting out there, you very well know you're not supposed to do that. However, being recalcitrant as a human being naturally would be, you are doing it. But what about the responsibility of the authority, the one that has oversight responsibility over you? And if we don't do this thing, nobody takes action against them. Like I said, we reduce it to NDC, NPP. When you were in power, you did this. When you were in power, you are now in power, do this. It is sheer nonsense. So at this point in time, what I believe we ought to be looking at, per what the minister of, what's the name, local government should be doing, is that at this point, who is in charge here? Who is the MCE here? Who is the DCE here? When did you allow this? Why did you allow this? Look at the Odo River. Look at the cars that are trapped in it. Now, whose monies are going to be used to lift those cars and dump them where? I just saw a video online. I saw a group of garbage going together to an assembly. I don't know where they were going. And I'm like, where did it start? Who dumped this? Who lives close by? Shouldn't it be something that we put into our laws, that nobody lives 100 meters away from any huge drainage or any river or any water body? Let me say this. Ghana is a dead country. And all those who have been with us, so-called politicians, they have never helped us. They are the weakest link in the development process of this country. The so-called politicians, they are the weakest link. People will tell you that, okay, it is the technocrats who are at the ministries and so on and so forth. We bring ministers who are in charge. We call them the state managers. What have they done to these people? The moment you get into office, they start making you certain office. They would give you certain per diems. They'll tell you that, oh, you're supposed to meet this person. Oh, you're supposed to use this money and do that. They co-opt you. So my point is that what are we doing? What are we doing to this country so that every year, every season, we come back and we talk about the same thing? Meanwhile, those who have caused these problems are still sitting in office. They are still sitting in office. By now, if it were to be a very responsible country, all the MCEs and DCEs at places where this flood occurred would have resigned. Either they would have resigned or they would have been sacked. And all those who are doing the works engineer, special planning person, they all should be sacked because you haven't done your work well. Because otherwise, where are the reports that you wrote on the fact that we went on a recce? The task force went around and we saw that House A was in a waterway. We marked it, yet Mr. Osei allowed it to go. House B or Block B was in this. Community 18 Junction, where people were shopping for freezers and tissue and all those things. There's a structure there. It is on water.
0: In fact, that's warehouse from which all of the items came out from, we understand, is seated on a waterway.
1: It is. I know that for a fact. I know. So who allowed it? Who allowed it? It's a simple question. It didn't come from you. It didn't come from me. It didn't come from any of them here. But, well, let me not just prejudge. But it didn't come from you. It didn't come from me. So who gave the authority? And it is very simple for you to just go back and check. Run a check and say that it was built in 19 this. It was built in 2020 this. It was this MCE or DCE who was in office. And this person gave the permit. Bring the person.
0: I'm not cutting you, but unfortunately, it looks like the only punitive measure that exists is a transfer.
1: Yes.
0: That's the only thing that exists. So when you sell lands which must not be sold, mm-hmm. when you issue permits illegally,
1: yes,
0: the only punishment that exists is you'll be transferred.
1: No problem.
0: The building will be on the waterway. It will come with its ramifications. And everything.
1: When you are
0: and everybody lives go on, you just be transferred.
1: My brother, first of all, you must be transferred. When you're transferred, you are demoted. After you have been demoted, whoever put up that building or that building that is there ought to be demolished. We have to demolish that building. We have to demolish that structure to serve notice to all other people who intend to. But this is what happens. Oh, it is coming from Mr. Kwashi. Oh, he was the one who supported us during the campaign. He was the one who gave you his residence for you to go. Oh, he gave you his car to use at the time you were traveling. Oh, it is his boys who organized for you to be able to run. So that is what politics has reduced us to.
0: Right. I'm going to pick Crosby's thoughts. Then I come to the rest of the panel just quickly. Crosby.
2: I'll be very brief. So I put together a few things. And this is where I'll start. So Patrice earlier laid a nice foundation and explained to us how much we have spent to fight flood successive governments. And it appears that the money, maybe they go somewhere else. So the first thing that I'll say is that build a ring fence around flood money. We know that because we are not learning, because we are not very proactive people, we will wait and let the floods happen. So the floods will happen and they will need to then begin to do things. So the money that has been allocated or budgeted for to do floods, ring fence it, do not touch it. So the money should not disappear into any form of infrastructure spending. That fund should be there to deal with floods. Because again, we'll not learn to prevent it. We'll only work when the floods happen. And then we should know amounts located for what purpose, which contractor is doing, the source of the funding, the location or the area where this particular action will be taking and all of that. And make every... So that's one of the things I'll talk about. For every MCE, make them answer after the rains. So this morning, we spoke to a few of them. Mm-hmm. So it should happen for all the other mm-hmm. assemblies that have flats. Mm-hmm. You call this person, you come to whichever office you're going to. Your area flooded. Why? Mm-hmm. Oh, it's because of... So you know the problem. Why haven't you solved it? It's because this building is here. Why haven't you broken it down?
0: Oh,
2: it's
0: like we're hearing this morning.
2: Yes. It's for this person. We are working on it. Okay, I give you 2 weeks. Solve the problem. Else, you're leaving the office as an MC. That is a way that I think that will be able to solve the problem nicely. In fact, the solutions there, I'm not sure
0: there's a lack of solutions in fairness.
1: That's a shopping mall.
0: So River Jordan shopping mall.
2: And the last thing I want to talk about is, because we say that, we need money. Okay, that conversation, we'll talk about it later. But when it comes to demolitions and preventing buildings, we should do it by classification, not emotion. So classification as in whichever building is in this area should not be there. Not the type of building, not who owns the building. Just if you have a property
0: which is sitting in on a wetland, is sitting in a waterway,
2: it should go. Whether it is for the president, it's for the president wife, it's for the minister. If that is where you find your building, Kwandia, it should go. So the demolition should be based on classification, not emotions. Then we can talk about the money bit that in the best for your host, I will not find solutions to.
0: Right, Crosby, thank you. Thank you very much as well for that. I'm going to come in studio. Ibrahim Ali is a member of the NDC's communication team. So is Achulu Abdul Baki. As a member of the NPP's communications team as well. They've joined us in studio for this conversation, but it's a nationalistic conversation, one that we need to look at thoroughly, right? In terms of everything that's played out. That's gas cylinders and all, right? People are lifting gas cylinders.
1: But Mawena, you're not kind to me. You're not kind to me at all.
0: It's a gas
1: cylinder. You should have invited me to the mall.
0: Oh, the River Jordan
1: the shopping mall to pick a few things.
0: Those are gas cylinders and all.
1: What?
0: And persons taken from there.
1: It is no fault of theirs. It is no fault of theirs. Yeah.
0: We are built to get a bit more as well from the GPRTU as well, because we know that a number of the buses went under. Right,
1: yeah.
0: We're completely submerged by floodwaters. That immediately has repercussions on public transport.
1: Absolutely,
0: and all of that.
1: But GPRTU has not been pragmatic about their operations.
0: Oh, this one, if you want to blame them again, will that not be too much? Because they have parked their buses at the station and not moving in the floodwaters, and the entire place was submerged.
1: It's not just so. Find out where a lot of their bus stations are located.
0: Flood-prone areas?
1: Absolutely.
0: GPRTU needs to meet the
1: assemblies, speak to the ministries, so that they are giving a properly demarcated area for transport because they are in public service.
0: Right. Let me come to the studio, Ibrahim, and then Abdul. Quick thoughts, preliminary thoughts, right? Know anybody who was affected by the rains and everything that's been playing out in the last 24 hours? Has been very difficult, and we're expecting even more rains now. I'll start with you.
3: My brother, thank you very much. First of all, let me say a very good morning to our cherished listeners across the metropolis and Ghana in general. Honestly, what happened yesterday, to me, I will describe it as highly unprecedented. I mean, taking aside what happened June 3, 2015, this is one of the serious flooding we have ever witnessed in the metropolis. When this whole thing started, it started raining because I visited a friend, Kaswa, so I have to move from there as of yesterday coming. When I reached somewhere around Hisense, their Kasua branch. In fact, the whole building was flooded. Wow. And these included a lot of goose packed in there. Come and see boys rushing and picking fridges, you know, microwave, blenders, anything they can touch on. It took the intervention of the Ghana Police Service to storm the area to ensure that there's order. This is highly, highly unfortunate. And I think that if you want to talk, we'll continue talking every year until it takes someone to be very bold to take a very drastic, you know, decision, regardless of political consequences or otherwise. I think that we should be bold to face this issue head on, you know, and then avoid politicizing the whole thing. Because, see, it is actually costing Ghana a lot of money. President Mahama yesterday announced that he will find means and ways to actually compensate those who were actually affected by these floods. But you ask yourself, the monies that will be used to compensate these people, don't you think it could have been channeled to my hometown, Sampa Road, that have not been tapped for close to over 2-3 decades that we have been appealing to the government? So, you see, it's better we drastically deal with this problem and find a long-term solution to the canker than to be dealing with it from the surfaces. The Metropolitan Municipal and District Assemblies, are they working? Are they working? That's the question I'm asking. Because from time immemorial, it appears they're just sitting in the offices doing nothing. That is your responsibility. If President Mahama, you know, is actually talking that he would deal drastically with floods, you don't expect the president himself to be on the ground dealing with the issue. And that is why he appointed you to represent him. Do the job, you know, make sure that you execute his vision. And so if you fail to do that and you just sit back and be collecting bribes like we are hearing and doing things untoward for your own selfish parochial interests, then you don't deserve to be in that office. You don't deserve to be in that office. So it is about time, regardless of the person's status in the party that actually gave him or her the appointment as a metropolitan, municipal, or district chief executive, we need to be bold enough to start firing some of them instead of transferring to serve as deterrent to others. We need to face the issue head on and deal with it mercilessly without any mercy. Yesterday, I wept. The chaos all over. Circle here. I mean, people cannot go, people cannot come. This is something that has ever happened somewhere around June 3, 2015. And it appears that tragic incident has not given a sense of any lesson. The over 150 people who lost their lives somewhere around 2015. I mean, is that what they want? They want it to continue. I think that President Mahama, you know, if you give me the opportunity, I would just let you know the steps he is taking in dealing with this issue and the people he has tasked to deal with the matter. But the fact is, the person is not working as expected. Right. You need to fire the person.
1: Who is that person?
0: Achulo, I'm going to... Patrice, I'll come to you. I mean, this is going to be all of us having the conversation. So, Abdul,
4: yes,
0: your preliminary comment as well in relation to what happened yesterday. And yes. I mean, for viewers on Facebook, you'll be seeing some of the aerial views when the president was touring some parts in the aftermath of the flooding incident as well. Abdul.
4: Yes, my brother, thank you very much. You see, whenever we have conversations about flood, I get so much passionate and I get sentimental whenever we are having a conversation around some of these challenges we face as a country. Why do I do that? I get sentimental because I have been a victim of flood before. I remember some 5, 6, 7 years ago when we used to stay in Kasua, just around Methodist School, when you get there, that was where I grew up. And whenever it rains, we have to leave our homes, go and stay in the school till the water washes away before we get back home and now collect the rest of the waters in the rooms before we can now settle down. So personally, I have encountered some of these things before. So whenever I see people politicize some of these conversations, I get so worried, because I think it's a challenge that we all have to put our political lenses aside. We all have to make sure we have a broader conversation about some of these things and make sure whatever solutions we can profess to deal with some of these challenges, we do it. Just yesterday, allegedly, we've had a number of people dying due to some of these phenomenon that is happening. I have heard. Well, I
0: Fire think Service Kasuwa was telling us 12. Yes. At least what they can count, 12.
4: Kasuwa, the Okrudu gutter has killed, allegedly, 9 people. And I've stayed there before, so I'm not in doubt. I know what that Okrudu gutter specifically can do. Whoever stays in Kasuwa knows what I'm talking about. So till when are we going to still have these conversations? I always tell some of my friends that, you know, since this June 3rd disaster happened, as a country, we should have learned from some of these bitter challenges we faced and allow some of these things to propel us to have a lasting solutions to this problem. I get so worried and sad when we still have some of these conversations as of now. Because if you remember some years back in Rwanda when some of these major floods happened, their government took a pragmatic step to make sure they deal with that problem, which saw to a lot of buildings being decongested and making sure they create proper drainage system to resolve this some of these issues drastically. So what are we doing as a government? What are we doing as a people? Collectively, we have a responsibility to play. First of all, let's establish that point, that as citizens, we have a responsibility to play. But that notwithstanding, I always argue strongly that the government has a major role to play. We cannot downplay the effort of the government.
5: Absolutely.
4: We cannot trivialize some of these conversations when they come up. What is the role of the government? What is the government doing? Today, we are complaining about people building houses at waterlogged areas. Before you can even build a house on a land you've purchased, you need a permit to build a house. If you don't get a permit and you put up that building itself, it's a criminal offense. So what are we doing? What are the right institutions doing to make sure we fix this problem? I get so sad whenever we come back here, because starting from January, we've been having these conversations times without number. And we are still having this conversation. What is the government doing? What are the pragmatic steps we are making sure we put in place to solve this challenge? The government somewhere last year, I remember in March, formed an one of the anti-flood tax force. What is the result of that committee? What are they doing? What have they put in place so far? Yesterday, we saw the president in an helicopter going around, supervising whatever is going on, and then getting some glimpse of what we are talking about. He has done same in March, if you remember, when he launched the task force. They did same and told us that they have seen the problems and they are going to fix the problem. So what is keeping them from making sure we deal with their problems? If taking a pragmatic step to deal with this problem will make the government unpopular, I believe they should go ahead and do it. And at the long run, the Ghanaian people will obviously appreciate whatsoever government that makes sure we put pragmatic steps to deal with this issue once and for all.
0: Right.
4: Because the people are suffering.
0: Right, Abdul, I'll come to you, and there are a number of comments I'm going to read in relation to the subject matter, but I'm going to go over the phone lines right now and speak to Samuel Appiah. He's Deputy Public Relations Officer for the Ghana Private Road Transport Union. That's GPRTU. Joining us on phone, Samuel Amwa. This morning. Ms. Amwa, good morning to you. Thank you very much for joining us here on 3FM Sunrise.
6: Good morning and thank you for having me.
0: I trust that all is well and your members are recovering following yesterday's floods.
6: Good morning to you once again and your cherished viewers and listeners. Yesterday's flood has affected our members seriously. And yes, some are recovering, some to, you know, their vehicles are remain at shops. There are some vehicles that need to be towed by tow trucks, you know, to send to their various workshops because most of the vehicles, you know, the engine got damaged. Yesterday, some vehicles that ply Accra, Cape Coast, Accra, Mangasin areas. Some of them, you know, the vehicles will load the passengers, and when they get to Kasuwa, before Kasuwa, they have to return back because there is no way they can cross, you know, to send the passengers to their destinations. So yesterday was a very serious situation for most of our drivers. And I believe we have to find a best way to resolve these issues. Else, you know, our business that we do is individuals that are, you know, gone in for loans to buy vehicles to serve the nation. Government has not given us any vehicles. And when it happens like that, spare parts too are very high. The cost is very high to buy. And when it happens like that, then it means that, you know, most of our members are, you know, going to be jobless. Some are going to find it very difficult to fix their vehicles. So yesterday, you know, it was a very difficult moment for our members.
0: In all, do we have an estimation as to the number of vehicles or the number of persons who may have been affected by the floods from the different stations across the capital?
6: Well, it will be very difficult for us to get an estimated number of vehicles that have been affected. But then the leadership sent some delegation to go around, you know, most of the stations to find out, you know, how the situation is. We've gotten some, but to get, you know, the estimated vehicles that have been affected will be very difficult on our side right now.
0: But you're going around to ascertain. I'm sure, I mean, as a union, you should be able to find out the number of vehicles or the number of drivers who've been affected and the persons who will be out of a job for a while, just in case if there's some intervention, you can as well grant that.
6: Yeah, that is exactly what I'm saying. You know, our union, the national is one body descending to the region, then descending to branch and locals. So all these levels have their executives that manage, you know, the branch and the locals. So we have sent a delegation to go around both the branches down to the locals. You know, there are many. Even in Greater Accra, we are having about 400 and almost 500 branches in Greater Accra. So we are doing that. I believe that before the close of the day, we'll get the data of, you know, members that we think need some serious help, you know, to be given to them. So we are doing that.
0: Now, in terms of what has played out, what does this mean as well going forward for the availability of buses on the road for the ordinary person who relies on your members to commute to work and back?
6: Yes. This morning, as I was driving from Tema down to Accra to the office, you know, you see a lot of commuters, you know, being stranded, not getting vehicles to their workplaces, and it's very, very difficult. I said earlier that

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1: So these people don't understand anything, with all due respect. Look, when you don't have exposure, there are certain decisions that you can't take. When you don't have exposure, there are certain things you can't take. When you're not educated about something, you can't take decisions based on those things.
2: Right.
1: So what it is that there are so many people we have in the assemblies who are not cut to be in these assemblies. So when they bypass and they see squatters, maybe they're also squatters. So what do they care about squatters? You get it?
2: Fair enough. Let me come to Ibrahim and then I'll go to Abdullah as well. Ibrahim, on just on that message on waste, before perhaps you also chip in on the transport. You mentioned a sacking possibly of some of the persons who've not been up to task. Why are we not seeing that from your persons? Because, I mean, you're in government.
3: Yes, very well. Thank you very much. To be very honest with you, I believe that to deal with this issue, we have to look at it and deal with it drastically from a very drastic, you know, point of view, regardless of the political consequences. Because honestly, I know that if we decide to deal with it ruthlessly, it's going to cost, you know, this particular, you know, government. But the way things are going, it's better it will cost us election 2028 than to, you know, just relax and allow things to go the way they are going. We can also not rule out accountability if you want to deal drastically with the issue. Because previously, whether NPP or NDC administration, a lot of monies were pumped to deal with the issue of flooding in Accra. Let me even single out, you know, President Akufo-Addo's era when he was president. In fact, he spent hundreds of millions of Ghana cedis and US dollars on flood mitigation. Yet perennial flooding remained a severe structural issue in Accra, to the extent that look at what happened yesterday. You get it? So I think that we should start asking serious questions. For example, like the 450 million domestic, you know, 450 million that was used between 2017 and 2022 when Akufo-Addo was president to deal with the issue. What was it able to do? And how did we benefit from that 450 million Ghana cedis? The Garu project, $200 million. We spend this and still nothing appears to, you know, be done. We spend close to $42 million on the Odo River dredging, you know, contract and all that. All these monies, I can list them. Where are these monies? So it's about time, first of all, to start asking questions. Those who are in charge, let us, you know, punish them, to serve as deterrent to the current occupants of these offices who are occupying or who actually replace them. But if you don't seek accountability, there's no way we'll make any headway. Everyone will just come, the money come, the person chop and go. We should let people be accountable. When we are done, we should go straight to the assemblies. I have already said on several occasions that it appears that the whole place is corrupt. Because I've seen a couple of, you know, instances where, you know, bribery, you know, monies have been exchanging hands. If you want, you know, to, you know, something to be done in the assembly, what you have to do is to just see someone for the person to see the other, and straight away it will be done for you. And that is why we have gotten ourselves to, you know, this place. Action is really taken until a catastrophic flood occurs, after which official issue reactive demolition orders that are really sustained. So let us find out those who are there, you know, taking bribes. How can we catch them? What supervisory role should the

0: Ministry for Local Government actually play in ensuring that we actually, kick out the bad notes. Property developers regularly bribe assembly officials to acquire permits or protect unauthorized projects from being demolished. From big men, those with the money, the politicians, the chiefs, those with cash. And maybe we should start it from there. And our attitude as Ghanaian can also not be ruled out. Our attitude. We keep blaming the politicians. We keep blaming our leaders. But our attitude as Ghanaians, I mean, how patriotic are we in contributing, trying to avoid this? I know people a woman around my area. Anytime Bola people come around, she doesn't, bring her Bola out. Because deep in the night, while people are asleep, you see her, carrying the Bola, find somewhere else in the bush and drop them. And when it rains, it just flash these, bolas and then chuck gutters. What measures are we putting in place in ensuring that some of these people are dealt with? Last week, I was somewhere around Odoko, thereabouts. A woman, after eating kinky inside the car with polythene bag, wrapped it and decided to actually, drop it down. And people were in the car. I was so furious that I got there and then confronted the woman. I was the only one. Everyone was silent. I ended up becoming the bad person because I was confronting and questioning the woman why she did that. And she was verbally attacking me. Our attitude as Ghanaians, our attitude also contributes immensely. So it's about 50-50. Politicians have a role to play, and we, the citizens, also have roles to play. And the issue about political will should also be there. If politically we are not willing to deal with it, it will all be gimmick. We only, decide to react instead of being proactive. And what we have been seeing all these years are reactive measures, which are temporary measures. If you want to deal with the problem head on, we have to be very proactive, be innovative. When you go to other, countries, Netherlands, for example, was actually noted as one of the countries in the world that had serious issues with flooding. Today, they are the leading, one of the leading countries across the world when it comes to management of our floods. We can learn from them. How did they do it? What measures was put in place? They should give us the appeal. We should do something about this situation. It's sickening. It is so sickening. And when I decide to talk about it, I become so emotional. What's happening? For how long should this continue? Successive government comes, they go, they come, they go, they come, they go. When monies are given out for people to use in dealing with the issue, it ends up under people's beds and all that. What are we doing as a nation to tackle this issue, regardless of politics and all that? Head on. So I am calling on President John Dramani Mahama to, as a matter of urgency, if our president wants to put some fear in the current occupants of these same, offices where all these monies were spent, but nothing significant is seen, he should start, calling them. Investigations should start. They should produce those money, because I don't know why we should spend these huge monies that could help in development ending up in purple pockets, and we stay quiet as if there's nothing, wrong with that.
1: Right.
0: We should be proactive and stop the reactive measures in dealing with this issue.
1: Abdul, let me come to you as well on the same question and the way forward in terms of what it is. Ibrahim seems to suggest the government ought to crack the whip,
2: yes,
1: ought to have cracked it by now. And there's a general consensus of a bit of tiredness as well.
2: Yes, which is very important. I think my brother in his submission said we shouldn't politicize this conversation, which is very, very important. Regardless the fact that they did when they were in opposition, I don't think that is the stance of our party now. If you were privy to the post our flag bearer made, Dr. Laji Mahmoud Bawumia, was to solidarize with those who are affected and also urge the government institutions to beef up and make sure they protect their citizens. And that is clear statesmanship. That is pure patriotism. Now, this whole conversation we are having, I think with regards to these flood issues, is a very broad conversation. You told us and professed solutions to the Ghanaian people when you were in opposition. If you go to their manifesto, they are laid down pragmatic steps they are going to take to make sure they fix this problem. Today, let's establish the fact that as citizens, we all have a responsibility to play when it comes to these flood issues we are talking about. But that notwithstanding, the major responsibility lies within the bosom of the government. My brother is seated here saying he knows people who are taking bribes and then giving permit to people to put up buildings at where they're not supposed to put up those buildings. What has he done about it? I think this is the time we have to rise up as citizens. This is the time we have to make sure we put the government on its toes. This is the right time you have to look the government in the face and tell them that fix the problem. We are tired of the complaints. We are tired of keeping on telling us what the problems are. We are aware of it, and we know they were aware of the problems. And that is why they profess solutions in their manifesto. What the Ghanaian people believe so much in them and gave them a super majority. So what are they doing? What are the solutions? They shouldn't come and be telling us the problems we are facing currently. Who doesn't know? Who's not aware of it? Who's not facing it? I was leaving my house yesterday to Parliament to work. We got to barrier, we couldn't proceed. We couldn't even go back just because of this canker we are facing. And we saw a communique coming from the Interior Minister saying we should return home, or whoever has not left home should stay home. Yes, it's a good initiative. You have to comment. But the truth of the matter, my brother, the reality on grounds is that the home you are saying we should stay, the floods have raided people's homes. Where are they going to stay again? People are staying on top of their roofs to seek for shelter. So what are we doing about this? Today, when it's about to rain, 70% of our Ghanaian people become worried because they will not have a proper place, they won't have shelter, they won't have a proper place to sleep. And that is concerning. And as a government, these are things we should be thinking about, and these are some of the things that should fuel us up to make sure we deal with this problem. Today, we don't want to see them going around with rice, bag of oils and all that. Fix the problem. Prevent the people from facing some of these challenges. Yes, I'm not saying this flood issue just happened within this current administration. And I'm not saying it's going to be an occasion to deal with this problem. No, it's going to take a gradual and a pragmatic process to deal with this. But that notwithstanding, we have been able to manage it a bit okay. And that is why under our administration, regardless the fact that there were some of these floods we cannot run away from, but sometimes you see how it's being managed. So what are we doing as a country? What is the government also doing? This is the second time the president is sitting in a helicopter parading in the air, doing documentaries and telling us and taking videos and sharing it. We have seen it. We have witnessed it. People have been electrocuted. People are dead. People have lost their lives. People are crying. People are weeping. People have lost their shelters. Today, it will surprise you to know, you see, some of these major investors we are having in this country, my brother, if you go to some of these waterlogged areas, you find out they purchasing some of these lands, getting gravels and stone, and filling it up to put up their buildings over there. Who gave them the permit to do that? Who gave them the permit to do that? As a government, we cannot stop them because they have made certain commitment to us when we were in opposition, when we were campaigning. They have pledged certain commitment. And for that matter, we cannot stop them. And that is the problem. The system is weak. We cannot run away from that. You asked a brilliant question. You read a post. I don't know whether somebody sent to you.
1: It was a comment someone said.
2: Yes. So today, if I'm seated in my home, I give my refuse arm to some of these tricycle people who are now going around making sure they collect some of these refuse and go and dump it in some of these water bodies. How am I to be blamed? I have done the right thing. But at the long run, what is the impact? The regional minister tells us that she has tackled the flooding issue in this region. And the results we are seeing on grounds is telling us that, Madam Minister, you've not done anything. You've not tackled anything.
3: Oh, she mentioned that, right?
2: Yes, in defense of her award, her so-called award. She says she has tackled the flooding issue in this country. And is that what we are seeing?
3: Oh, wow.
2: Is that what we are seeing? Is that the results?
3: You find her in some of these water bodies, they're holding their hand like a last born. But all I want to say, and I want to conclude, is that let's have a broader stakeholder engagement. The complaints are way too many.
4: Thank you.
3: The repetition of what the problems are, I think we are fed up with them. Mm-hmm. Now it's time for solution. Let's come together. And as citizens, as Ghanaian people, we should also bear in mind that when government is going to make sure we fix this problem, some of us, majority of us, are going to be affected. Let's bear in mind that, let's all admit that some of these challenges will definitely cause pain to some of our people, will cause agony to some of the Ghanaian people. Let's take this bold decision once and for all. Let's hold the bull by the horn and make sure we solve the problems once and for all.
0: Just give me 30 seconds.
1: Right, Mawena here.
0: Oh, no, just 10 seconds.
1: No, I'm Mawena, not Crosby.
0: Mawena, sorry. Forgive me.
1: Yes, I wanted to go onto the phone lines, but 30 seconds.
0: You see, I thought we are actually discussing this issue from nationalistic point of view.
1: Mm.
0: On this platform, we'll be patriotic and deal with this issue as one people, one nation. But my brother is jumping the gun by politicizing these sensitive matter.
1: How?
0: I'm shocked.
1: How do you know?
0: You are claiming that we should fix the problem and it's our responsibility to fix the problem. We give you 8 good years.
1: No, now we are getting
3: into that. We've given you the power.
0: My brother. We gave you 8 good years. So if you had the ability to have fixed this problem for 8 years now. Oh, I'm coming. Just a moment.
1: No, yeah, I'm having you finish.
0: For 8 years now, we would have seen this problem repeating itself. So you don't have any moral right. Tell us, the 450 million Ghana cedis you actually took, what did you use it for? And we are still having the same issue again. The $200 million you took from, a garage project, what have you used the money for? The $42 million.
1: Fair.
0: What have you used it for? Please.
1: These questions are fair.
0: Deal with the issue from a very nationalistic point of view. But if you want to have people
1: nobody's going to politicize
0: put pressure
1: it.
0: On this government to do it, then it shouldn't be the MPP.
1: That's fair enough.
0: If you give me an opportunity,
1: I'm going onto the phone
0: I'll
1: lines
0: highlight
1: now.
0: Some of the things NS
1: Frimpong is a chief executive officer of Bedrock Insurance Limited. I mentioned that there were a number of strands we were going to seek to look at in terms of the conversation, particularly also, I think we were asking about insurance of the vehicles and we're being told they are only third party. What about business owners, shops, and what have you, and what the insurance market is going to look like in terms of claims. Mr. Frimpong, good morning to you. Thank you very much for joining us here on the 3FM Sunrise.
5: Yeah, good morning, sir.
1: I appreciate your patience as well for holding the line because you joined a while back whilst Abdul was making his submission. But in the aftermath of a natural disaster, if we can call it that, like this, where claims will be coming through and what have you, what is the mechanism which is expected to be put in place by insurance groups, insurance institutions, to help persons recover quickly from the losses they've suffered as a result of the rain?
5: Yeah, very good morning to you and your listeners. And thank you very much for the question. So basically, we as an insurance industry, basically, we provide insurance for individuals and businesses to be able to cover issues or situations such as this. And therefore, if there is anybody that has an insurance policy, the person would be compensated accordingly, adequately, for them to come back to their feet. In terms of industry response, I believe that the National Insurance Commission, together with the Ghana Insurance Association and then also the Insurance Brokers Association of Ghana, may be discussing what we as an industry can do. So that one, I may not be able to speak to that. But what I can say is that if there's anybody that has insurance policy, adequately will respond to to the loss that has happened.
1: If anybody has insurance, you're able to respond to it and deal with it frontally. Starting off from the transport operators, right? A lot of them tend to favor third-party insurance, which means all of the vehicles which have been submerged and what have you, they most likely will not get the full cost to get an engine, for instance, or anything. Is there an understanding as to why that plays out a lot within the transport sector? Because now it looks like that choice of an insurance policy is not going to be beneficial to them at this point.
5: Exactly. And that is what we have been trying to educate the insurance public or the general public about, the need to upgrade from the mandatory third-party motor insurance policy to comprehensive motor insurance policies. Because, like you rightly said, when you have a third-party policy or third-party fire and theft policy, then it would not cover a situation such as this for your vehicle. And therefore, those that have comprehensive insurance, they will be able to get some compensation. The reason is simple, that most of the insured do the third party just to fulfill all righteousness, or just to fulfill the mandatory requirement of having insurance before you put the vehicle on the road. They are not looking at the entire risk that they face in terms of using the vehicle or even parking the vehicle. So I think we need to be able to educate ourselves to know that insurance is not just about being able to do the insurance to be able to satisfy the law that you have the insurance, but also being able to have the adequate cover so that in situations like this, then you will be covered. So I think it's just, and then also some of them may be looking at the cost. But if you look at the exposure in terms of what comprehensive insurance covers, such as, you know, the flood risk and all the other risks that your vehicle is exposed to, including the theft and fire, then you would be inclined, or you would be advised to then upgrade it and go for comprehensive policy, and not just look at just the third party premium that is much cheaper than the comprehensive.
1: And I mean, obviously it comes with a bit more cost as well, right? The comprehensive comes at a higher cost. Is there an attempt, right, within the society to begin to work? And no, I'm not speaking just in relation to vehicles. I'm talking about persons owning small shops and what have you, being able to access insurance products for which reason they can fall on in times like these. That appears to be missing as well. It almost comes off as we don't have Ghana-centered products to meet the sort of trends and demands that we operate. So if it's not a big, large firm, if it's not comprehensive, then we are just trying to, in the case of third party, fulfill all righteousness like you stated. It's looking like we're seeming to lack what is more reflective policies towards practices in the country.
5: Yes, thank you very much for the question. We do have enough policies. We have tailored-made policies that are specific to the needs of all clients. People need to contact the insurance agent or insurance brokers, or even insurance companies themselves, and they will be happy to arrange policies that suit their need. You see, insurance. So, for example, if you look at even the standard fire policy, normally that is what it's extended to cover the flood and other perils or risks. So you have the standard fire policy, covers just the accidental fire outbreak, lightning, and then domestic explosion. But it's extended to cover a number of risks, including flood. that you would have to pay just more to cover the flood option. So you don't need to have all the risk in the world in the policy for you to pay a lot. So just a little bit of premium, you'll be able to have all the risks or the cover that you need. Just have to talk to the insurance company or the broker or agent to explain what is your need, and they'll be able to arrange tailor-made policies at a minimum rate that you'll be surprised that we do cover. So if you look at the exposure that we have, the premiums that we collect as an industry in Ghana is very, very small. And therefore, I will be surprised that I think the people don't know. So they think that it will be expensive. But when you approach a broker, insurance agent, or even insurance company, you would be surprised to know that the premium that you pay for all the risk that you will be covered. It's very, very small.
1: Right. Just quickly on claims, right? Because we've seen what has happened. The claims will be coming in thick and fast. How quickly are you availing yourself to settle these claims so that it doesn't now become a long haul for persons who are already devastated by the floods?
5: 2.7. Yes, insurance companies, we are very, very much ready. But you see, we are operating what we call the no premium, no cover regime. So just to be sure that you have paid your premium fully and that you have a valid insurance policy. Now, as insurance companies or the insurance industry, we are ready to be able to pay all the claims that will come to us. We've made adequate reserves and the money is there to pay claims. So that is not a problem at all. The insured needs to prove the loss event or the damage and the value at loss. So the burden of proof is on the insured to prove to the insurance company that there was a flood or this damage caused by the flood, and then this is the value at loss that I'm claiming. So once they are able to prove that, then there is no problem at all. For vehicles, like we said, once you have a comprehensive motor insurance vehicle, you don't have a problem. You would make the necessary, you would notify your insurance company. You'll be given a claim form to complete, and then you submit all the required documents to the insurance company, and they will be glad to give you the necessary assistance to be able to file the claim, and right, then within record time pay your claims. As insurance companies, once you report the claims to us, we acknowledge receipt and we give you the claim for within 2 days, and we do the investigation. Once you submit all your documents, within 5 working days, you are supposed to determine liability or not, and then inform you. And then once that is done, then for motor, within 2 days, we'll have to give you a discharge voucher. That is the claim amount. And then for non-motor, we would give you the discharge voucher within 3 days. And then once you return the discharge voucher, that is explaining the amount that we want to pay you. And once you accept, then within 5 working days, we'll give you your check or your payment, whichever form you want us to pay. But all things being equal, within 4 weeks, when you submit all the documents in support of your claim, we should be able to pay you the claim within 4 weeks. Unless there are other circumstances when the claims is complex, even that one, we need to explain to you why there is the need for us to go beyond the 4 weeks. But all things being equal, within 4 weeks, you should get your claim.
1: Final question that's just come through. For you in the insurance industry, what are periods like this like for you? Because it most certainly could be a difficult moment where your offices could be swamped and all of that. How do you find periods like this, just briefly, so I can go on this break?
5: Yes. So, a period like this goes to demonstrate or show the value or the essence of insurance. So if that is the reason why we exist, and this times like this are why insurance companies are there. So So even though we will be inundated with a lot of claims, but that is what we live for. And we are happy at times like this to be able to pay the claims that are needed for people to get back to their feet, for businesses to get back to their feet, so that the economy or the nation can continue on the path of growth and development. So that is why we are there. So even though a lot of claims be coming, but this is why we are there. And therefore, we are not perturbed by the number of claims that will come to us. Indeed, as insurance companies, we also have reinsurance covers that we do arrange. Because when we get the premiums, we don't keep everything to ourselves as insurance companies. We also share some with what we call reinsurance companies. And at times like this, they also come to support the insurance company to settle all claims that will come. So there's not a problem at all. And we are capable, we have the liquidity and the financial strength to be able to settle all claims that will come out of this flooding situation.
1: Mr. Frimpong, I appreciate you for joining us. That's NS Frimpong. He's a CEO of Bedrock Insurance Limited, joining us this morning as well on the phone lines. I appreciate you and thank you very much. I'm just going to take this quick break, right? It's a final break. And then when I come, I'll pick final thoughts from you so that we can take the show home. This is the 3FM Sunrise. Please stay with us.
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4: When malaria strikes your home, It strikes everything. 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Vegatem is effective, safe, and fast-acting against malaria. Vegatem tablets stays effective right to the very last tablet. Vegatem is also available in suspension for children. Vegatem, tough on malaria, easy on you.

0: to the top of the hour, back in the studio with my guest. I'm going to pick final thoughts quickly. I'll start with Abdul this time round before I come to Ibrahim. Quickly on, because today we've been talking floods all through. It's a huge thing. And so we've not been able to discuss any other matter because this is the most important thing right now. Yeah. And so final comments from you, Abdul, in terms of
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0: Something that we should see in that regard.
2: Yes, I think... When we're about to go for the break, you gave my brother the opportunity and then you tried his best to remind us of certain things.
0: Today we don't want to
2: I think, we don't go there. We'll go there. That's just real quick.
3: That's patriotic for once.
2: All I want to tell him is that whatever has happened in the past, it's in the past. We are in the present. We are no more living in the past. Let's make sure we deal with this issue once and for all. Let's have a broader stakeholder engagement. Let's engage all relevant bodies and make sure the relevant institutions that are mandated, that are legally given the mandate to make sure we deal with these issues, making sure people do not build at waterlands, you know, build in waterways, making sure that people who dump refuse in gutters, like he rightly said, there's a woman in his area, report them to the rightful authorities so that precedent, a strong precedent to be set, that tomorrow, if I get up from the comfort of my home and go and dump refuse into the gutter, there are severe punishment that I'm going to face. Absolutely. We have sanitation laws. Let's enforce them. This is the time. This is the time. Just because of political favor and vote, we've refused to make sure we deal with some of these issues. Whatever we are talking about, they are laid down legal laws and rules to deal with them. The only thing we have to do is the political will and the commitment of this government to make sure they enforce whatsoever laws that have been set to make sure we handle and then deal with this issue. And as the president promised us, to make sure he dealt with the flood issues when he was in opposition, when you look at their manifesto, it shouldn't just be a pie in the sky. They should make sure they execute it. That's all we have for them.
0: Right, that's Achulo Abdul Baki. He's a member of the NPP's communications team. Ibrahim, I'll come to you. Quick final thoughts as well.
3: Okay, Abdul, I think I agree with you. You mess up. So what is in the past is in the past. Let's look at it. This is not politics.
0: If you say he messes up,
3: So President Mahama is taking drastic measures to deal with the issue. We are barely 2 years in office, and so I believe that the steps we have taken so far will yield results. But in the coming days, if these steps, no significant progress is being made, I'm sure the president will review further steps and ensure that the writing is done. For example, the president established an anti-flood task force. We'll look at the work they have done so far, whether it's contributing enough in dealing with this issue. As to whether to sustain or to just, you know, annul, they will know what to do. We also look at ways of dealing with the district assemblies and ensuring accountability in all the municipal. President Mahama has already directed. I mean, we will have to make a follow-up and ensure that they are on track. If they are not, we'll look at means and ways to punish some people, boot some out and bring the new ones who love Mother Ghana and are patriotic so that together we can all be saved as a country.
0: Absolutely. That's Ibrahim Ali as well. He's a member of the NDC's communications team. Patrice is still in studio with me. I'm sure we'll be back here tomorrow. We'll talk about this again as well. But just quick final words from you as well as we... then I do birthdays and then...
4: Oh, okay. So for this
0: a number of birthdays have come
4: I don't believe Mr. President is willing and ready to crack the whip. Otherwise, he would have made that statement. I don't believe in what the Minister of Local Government decided to put up a few days ago, weeks ago, when he was instructing people who is responsible for this. You don't need to ask all these things. You have reports right in front of you, and you know what to do. I think this thing goes to tell us that municipal assemblies, district assemblies, they are all weak. They are all weak, and perhaps they are being headed by weak people. Because if the assembly is not weak, you would not see people living close by storm drains, people living close by gutters, people living close by water bodies, and they are within 20 meters, 10 meters, 50 meters. It has to be 100 meters. Now, ECG, who supplies these people with power? You see ECG polls there, as we can see on the screen right now. So who extended the polls to these people? Because you can see clearly that they are squatters. Who did that? Who gives them water? Ghana Water Company. So we talk about all
0: no,
4: these
0: I'm
4: things.
0: I'm not sure this place, Ghana Water, reaches.
4: Well, but they will you... be shocked.
0: My because warning, there are communities who don't have Ghana yes. Water extension. Then you
4: my warning to people out there is that be mindful where you buy food outside. If you're buying food for the restaurants or chop bars or anything, know where you're going to buy food because this is the time that there could be a potential cholera outbreak because you don't know where these people get their water yeah. or source their water from to prepare the foods that they're preparing. You absolutely. Don't know what water has contaminated somebody's foodstuffs. So when you're going to buy food, be careful where you go.
0: Thank you, Patrice. Birthdays quickly.
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0: Oh, and it's the birthday of our very own Grace Hamua Ajiman. Happy, happy, happy, happy birthday to you. As a name Johnny Hughes has for Grace. Osof Wediani. The one and only, the ever beautiful, the ever loving Grace Hamu Ajiman. Mrs. Ajiman. Mrs. Ajiman. Happy, happy, happy birthday from all of us here at 3FM, TV3, entire media general family. We say we love and cherish you greatly. In the words of Johnny Hughes, Osof Wediani. Happy birthday to you, Grace. Because of you, Phil has changed the song. I've changed the song for you.

0: Also, this one says, belated happy 10th to Purpose Driven Chum Boavo. Wait, is that the name?
1: Yes.
0: The name is Purpose Driven.
2: Chum Boavo, Chum. He's one of seven small human beings in my life.
0: One of one. The name is Purpose Driven Chum Boavo Chum.
2: Yeah.
0: What a name.
2: Yesterday was his 10th birthday.
0: Yeah, but yesterday we were ranting, so we couldn't. Oh, Chum, forgive us. But happy birthday to you from your uncle, Noble. And all of your siblings, Uncle Noble.
2: Yeah, Uncle.
0: That's what we are talking
2: Uncle
0: about.
2: Uncle Noble.
0: Uncle Noble. Yeah. Also, to the wife of my youth, MC Kweno Zuranu, thank you for being an amazing wife and partner. I love you deeply, and I look forward to celebrating many more birthdays together. This one is from Kenneth Zuranu. Happy birthday. Husbands are showing love. They're showing love. Loves her deeply. Also, happy birthday to the Honorable Sandra Sarah Mpedo, who's the District Chief Executive of Angloga. God bless your new age. Wishing you good health, long life as well from Justice and Edem. And the final one to Opoku Prince. Cheers to greatness, new beginnings and possibilities from your friend Samson as well. Can we see Opoku Prince just before I run out of the studio?

Apologies about that. Just a bit of a technical difficulty. Enjoy yourself, enjoy your day. And the last one is to Jason Ajaya Dufu. Okay, so that's Opoku Prince. Happy, happy birthday to you, Prince Opoku. Cheers to greatness, new beginnings, and possibilities from your friend Samson. The final one is Jason Ajaya Dufu. May your big heart and bright smile keep lighting up the family and the world. We love you so much, so, so much. From your family, that's our show today. We're back again, God willing, tomorrow. Just quickly, I think all the sentiments that have been shared is one that I share in as well. The whip ought to be cracked, but we'll continue the conversation, God willing, tomorrow, because there are a fair few bits more persons that we need to engage, even as we anticipate a bit more rains. Queen Noura is here. We'll do the news updates for us, after which we'll get into the Mundial and some other regular programs here.

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2: Good morning. This is the news update right here on 92.7 FM. I am Noura Mohammed. Now, let's start off with the story. Three people were reported to have died and hundreds were displaced after hours of torrential rainfall in Accra on Monday. Several communities were submerged, homes and businesses destroyed, with rescue teams deployed as the capital recorded one of its worst flood situations in years. Here's a report by my colleague Stanley.
3: To provide rescue efforts, and so we'll try to give you some views from there and get from.
2: Now let's get that bit for you shortly. Please stay with us.
4: It's another day of disaster. Accra is flooded. Hours of heavy rainfall left several parts of the capital saturated, forcing gutters, drains and other water channels to overflow, submerging communities and disrupting lives. Several areas have come underwater. Communities that had not experienced flooding for more than 2 decades were hit, with Alajo emerging as one of the worst affected areas. The last time the community witnessed a flood of this magnitude was in 1997, under the late Flight Lieutenant Jerry John Rawlings. The situation improved after former President John Adekunmu Akufo constructed Odor Drain, stretching from Achimota to Accra. But after more than 2 decades, Alajo is back in the news, this time facing one of its worst flooding disasters. Homes, mechanic shops, retail outlets, churches and hospitality facilities were flooded, leaving several residents trapped on rooftops and vehicles. Properties were destroyed while several vehicles were submerged. Residents who responded to early warning signs moved to higher grounds. However, 2 fatalities were recorded. Communal rescue teams moved in, wading through the floodwaters to rescue residents and move them to safety. Some residents were left shocked by the scale of destruction. Now, in more news, the Electricity Company of Ghana, ECG, Achimota Bulk Supply Station was submerged in floodwaters following Monday's heavy downpours, which led to a precautionary shutdown with several areas affected. Acting Managing Director Kwame Kwekwena says power will be restored once the waters subside. There's more in this report by my colleague Beatrice Soa.
5: With flood taking over the Achimota substation, areas including 37, UGMC, the University of Ghana, Jubilee House and Bema Camp were affected by the shutdown. To avoid further damage, Electricity Company of Ghana turned off supply at the substation. Acting Managing Director of ECG, Kwame Kwekwena, who visited the Achimota Bulk Supply Station, confirmed that flooding also impacted the Malam BSP, leading to outages in many other areas. He explained that as water levels have subsided, not all affected areas will receive supply immediately.
6: But this morning, as the rain came down, we realized that you can see the whole compound here was flooded. And we have a basement here. Our cables that supply customers come from underground, from below. Into the switchgear, and the basement was flooded. It was not safe any longer to supply power. So we had to take the power from the Greco side so that water does not get into the switchgear. If our water gets in there, all the people, places that are supplied from here will be at risk because anyone could be electrocuted. In fact, we needed to protect life, and that was why we took it off.
2: Now, before we go, the government has intensified response efforts following days of heavy rainfall that triggered widespread flooding across Accra, Tema and surrounding communities. In a statement issued on Monday, June 29, Minister for Works, Housing and Water Resources, Kenneth Gilbert Ejeyi, said he joined President John Dramani Mahama and members of the Anti-Flood Task Force on a tour of flood-affected areas to assess the extent of the damage and evaluate proposed solutions. The minister attributed the recurring flooding to a combination of extreme weather, rapid urbanization, and increasing pressure on drainage systems. He added that human activities, including building on waterways, indiscriminate dumping of waste into drains, and failure to comply with planning regulations continue to worsen the situation. As part of the emergency response, the Minister of Works, Housing and Water Resources, through the Ghana Hydrological Authority, is collaborating with the National Disaster Management Organization, NADMO, the Greater Accra Regional Coordinating Council, Metropolitan, Municipal and District Assemblies, security agencies and other stakeholders. The interventions include deploying emergency response teams, supporting evacuations where necessary, and distributing relief items to displaced persons, assessing damaged infrastructure, and intensifying drainage clearing in flood-prone communities. That's it

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1: Left it into the back of the net. And some things are just bigger than football. Cody Gakpo. Fine. That's right, we... 90 is past. The header is excellent. They'll be off to penalties. Bruggen making himself big. Leone off the bar! Kluivert hits the bottom of the post! Bruno desperately trying to distract Netherlands man who rolls it wide! To put Morocco ahead, and is their captain on his 100th cap, and he hits the bottom of the post. Saibari up against Verbruggen. It's Saibari, and history does repeat itself.
2: Justin Kluivert, the likes of Jurrien Timber and Crescencio Somerville, all missing penalties for the Netherlands as Morocco now march on. They would be facing Canada in the round of 16. You're also watching Mundial Daily Live here on TV3. We take a quick break. We will be right back with more.
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0: 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So they are the ones ensuring that we bring you the World Cup. Now let's go to the camp of Cape Verde, who will be playing against Argentina in the round of 32. They are also poised to do something. We have a story on them.
1: Our qualification is the strengthening of our people in this world, to show our nation to the world. Being in the World Cup means everything. Not just for me personally, as a coach, but it means everything to our country. Everything. I was born on the tiny island of Boa Vista, which is very small. The dream started in childhood when I was playing in the streets. I've always liked to dream and to clearly say that nothing is impossible. I was the captain of the national team for 11 years. In my day, to wear the national team shirt was and still is a player's dream. All of that shaped the person that I am today, to be the leader that I am and the coach that I am. Our people have been incredibly in love with this World Cup and with the team. More than something personal, this is something of our nation. To see our flag raised at an event with the best in the world of football. At the time, it seemed impossible. Everyone thought so, but it was never impossible to me. Our people are full of talent. Every player is full of talent. We just needed to channel and structure that with hard work and a clear objective. More than anything, we want to, when our participation ends, have people remember that Cape Verde was in this World Cup.

0: national anthem of Cape Verde has a phrase, man is certainty. It means that nothing is impossible. A man can make any dream come true. There is work and there is dedication to achieve the impossible.
1: Cape Verde, they have some wonderful story. On Friday, they will be coming up against world number one, Argentina. Remember, Cape Verde themselves are ranked 67. Lionel Messi coming up against Vucinha. Let's see what happens in that one. But let's go back to the United States, where London-based journalist Rahman Osman, who is covering the World Cup for TV3, has been speaking about what we need to know about the knockout stages. The round of 32 has started.
2: Important part of the World Cup. The group stage is gone, and I need to highlight the first game of the knockout stages was a very impressive. Canada against South Africa. I mean, a lot of people in Africa don't want to hear about South Africa because of what's happened politically earlier this year. But they were very good defensively. There was a lot of defensive discipline and dynamism in their performance. But Canada deserved their progression. They kept going and got their last minute winner, I should say. Jesse March is doing wonders in Canada. I was in Canada earlier on when Ghana played Panama. And it's a country growing with football. And to be able to reach

0: the last 16 of the World Cup will do a lot of good in that country. I met two ladies on the train in Canada, and they said, listen, it's a good sport. We just didn't grow up watching it. So hopefully hosting the World Cup will mean a lot to them. And much importantly, Alphonso Davies, the biggest player in Canada, got his first minutes in that round of 32 games. So, I mean, we do not know how they'll react to that. But for them, for a host nation, it's really important they are still in the competition. It puts a lot of excitement in the tournament. So that was it. South Africa back home and Canada progressing to the next round. Then the game of the knockout stages, in my opinion so far, Brazil against Japan. I spoke about Japan at the beginning of the tournament. If you had never seen Japan play, I first took notice of them when they beat England. They are structurally very difficult to break down. And against Brazil, Brazil dominated the first half. But once Danilo gave the ball away and Brazil scored, and Japan scored, it meant Brazil had to dig deep. But listen, Carlo Ancelotti, there's a reason why in a lot of people's book, he is one of the best managers, if not the best manager of this generation. Did with Real Madrid what nobody has done before. And he's gone to Brazil. That second half changes were brutal. I mean, Martinelli had no business being in that game, but he proved why Martinelli had to be in there. Took Acuna, brought in Martinelli, and Martinelli ended up scoring at the death. Broken Japanese heart. But Brazil, for the first time since 2002, came from a goal down in the knockout stages of the World Cup to win. And they've got quality. Vini Jr. This is his World Cup. They did that even without Neymar. And the depth we talk about the World Cup showed for Brazil in this particular game. It'll be really interesting to see how far they go. But the World Cup with Brazil, their color. For Brazil, everything at the World Cup is a carnival. But they also did deserve their money in that round of 16, in that quarter. They deserve their money in going to the round of 16. Let's see how far they can go. Then the big upset, Germany against Paraguay. Now, Paraguay lost their first game of the tournament, but they've bounced back so well. They've shown discipline, and they took Brazil. Now, Germany have never lost a knockout game with penalties, but they did this time around. And for large part, Paraguay scored. Germany came back, and they won it, and then it went to penalties, and Tap skied his one. I mean, it's so similar to the one Gabriel missed in the Champions League final, breaking German hearts. And now I'll be surprised if Julian Nagelsmann is having a job in the next 48 hours. The digestions will start in Germany. But again, predicting the teams that will do very well in this tournament, I always knew, and I knew very well, that Germany will struggle. The lack of quality, the lack of team. And just the players who miss the penalties, Weltmar, Kai Havertz, I mean, these are players that are very good with penalties, and they miss it. But if you leave the knockout stages to penalties, it's lottery. I still believe, I know there are a lot of signs.
1: Rahman Osman there talking about the knockout phases. Also, he previewed Ghana's game against Colombia on Saturday.
0: So we are literally almost 3 days into the big game. One of the biggest games in the history of Ghanaian football history, if I should say. Ghana against Colombia in Kansas. All of us were praying that Ghana does not have to go to Canada so because we have Thomas Partey. It will be really interesting on how Ghana set up. Manager Carlos Queiroz said that the group stage was just warm-up. So maybe he's got something under his sleeves. But Colombia is a different beast. It's a different kettle of fish. They are very strong like us. And they've got players that shoot from behind. I need to take your mind back to something. If you watch the Ghana against Croatia, our first goal was quite really unique and strange in 2 minutes. They left the ball for us to play. And we played ourselves into trouble. They got the ball and they shot from distance. Now they've got Puerta who shoots very well. So I don't know if they'll put him on shooting duties against Ghana. But midfielders have to keep an eye on shots from distance. I don't know, Luis Diaz can shoot from distance. He's quite good. James Rodriguez, a few years ago, he scored at a Maracana with his back against the post. Went to Real Madrid. It hasn't worked out. It's at the twilight of his career, but James wants to do well in this World Cup. And if you add Davinson Sanchez, Munez from Crystal Palace, Colombia have a formidable team. It'll be interesting. Ghana needs to play. And I'm going to call this straight away. If we play like we've played throughout the group stages, we'll have big problems. We need to add a bit of threat going forward. It'll be interesting to see what the manager does with players like Antoine Semenyo, who hasn't had a great tournament. I mean, Ant has been one of the best players in the Premier League coming into the World Cup, and everybody expected that at least he will score a goal. It's not looking good. But Jordan Ayew also hasn't scored, so Jordan needs to score. Whoever plays at that, I mean, at the right-hand side also has to score. I mean, it was Kamaldeen against Croatia. Before that, it was Inaki Williams. So they keep changing the other third forward. But whatever it is, the midfield has to give more to the attackers. Since Carlos Correa became manager, only, I think, we've scored three goals. Two of them have been scored by Caleb Urenchi, who did not start against Croatia. I think Caleb will start against Colombia. But the plan will have to be more effective. And now the prize is a place in the round of 16 at the World Cup. What that also means is that mistakes will be very, very crucial and devastating. So Ghana versus Colombia, I don't know if I preferred it, but I think that there was not a big gap between playing Portugal or playing Colombia. Portugal might not be a cohesive team, but the quality they've had in players like João Félix, Bruno Fernandes, Cristiano Ronaldo, that quality can define games. And just by the fact that we might not have had Thomas Partey meant I tilted towards having Colombia. But it's a World Cup. You're going to play big teams. I'm quite really interested to see what Carlos Correa can produce attacking wise, because now it's not group stage. With the group stage, you can...
1: Well, the game is in Kansas, and Thomas Partey will be available for that one on Saturday. Ghana against Colombia, round of 32, a big one for the nation. Remember that Rahman Osman is also reporting for TV3, and our trip to the United States and Canada to cover the Black Stars matches is proudly sponsored by Adansi Travels. 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Adansi Travels, feel life's beauty. Now we are going straight to Under the Radar, and Andrew Sefa Banfoa has joined me. Andrew, a lot happened in the space of about 3 days, but we missed a lot as well. Yeah. I saw Gakpo very emotional, and I was asking myself, what is really the issue? Because you just scored a goal.
2: Yeah. Well, Mutala, the football world has been in awe of Kwadi Gakpo for his bravery, particularly in a very difficult situation. On Saturday, Kwadi Gakpo, together with his partner, announced the passing of their unborn son, who was due in October. But unfortunately, he lost his life. And Kwadi Gakpo was expected to be with his wife in a very difficult situation, but he opted against it, rather deciding to stay with the Dutch. And he was rewarded on the day, scoring against Morocco in that particular game that they played in the World Cup, a round of 32 game. Unfortunately for the Netherlands, they lost that particular game. But for Kwadi Gakpo, once he scored, he went down on his knees. The emotions after that told the story. He went down on his knees. He was clutching his head, also pointed up to the sky, dedicating the goal to his unborn son. And the Netherlands team also did a very good thing by also surrounding Kwadi Gakpo and then showing him a lot of love and support in a very, very, very difficult situation. So kudos to Kwadi Gakpo for having the heart and then also the strength to play in a particular difficult situation. Now, on the flip side is Morocco, who played against Netherlands on the day. For Morocco, this is the first African country to be in the round of 16 in the ongoing World Cup competition. And here are the celebrations from the Moroccans. They're very excited after making it to the round of 16. That's the IFA president. He said that he's determined to ensure that their passage to the next round is no fluke. He has said that in 2022, a lot of people have called their passage to the semi-final a flash in the pan, but they say it's no flash in the pan. So this year, they are determined to repeat it. Up for Morocco next is Canada. On paper, they are expected to beat the Canadians, but what a performance it was from Morocco. They had to dig deep against Netherlands, scoring a late stoppage time goal before Yacine Bounou was the hero on the day in the penalty shootout, ensuring that Morocco won. Morocco were not the only ones in the news, because there's a big holiday in Paraguay, because Paraguay eliminated Germany from the World Cup. Four-time World Cup winners Germany were eliminated from the competition thanks to Paraguay and then their historic run. Also, deep in the streets of Paraguay were fans who were celebrating. They were very happy for this historic win. For the first time ever, they are in the round of 16 of the World Cup. Never has it happened. It's actually the first time they are also in the round of 32, and they made sure that they eliminated the big boys and made their way to that particular stage. Not only Paraguayans were the ones celebrating their victory. You also had Argentines on board in a plane who were watching keenly the game between Paraguay and then also Germany. And there's also a backstory to this particular one. Back in 2014, Argentina played Germany in the final and then they lost. So Argentines have this resentment in them towards Germany. So they celebrated this win as if Argentina had retained their championship. So there you have them in the plane celebrating wildly when Paraguay qualified to the round of 16 of the World Cup. So Mutala, there you have it. This is what is happening in the world of the World Cup. And there's more to come as the competition wears on.
1: Of course, and Argentina are actually bidding their time. They will be playing Cape Verde. But generally, what do you make of the behind the scenes? I mean, it looks like this World Cup is colorful. People are having fun as compared to what we saw in Qatar.
2: Yeah, I think it's a great one. It's a World Cup. Once you go, you have to make the memories. You pay a lot of money, huge sum, to make it all the way there. So once you go, you have to make use of it. I've loved the World Cup, every bit of it. I saw a video where a fan was engaging in the Mexican wave and then she lost her phone in the process. I don't think it will matter. It will matter little in that circumstance, because you're on the world stage, your country is playing, you're leading. That's all that matters. So it's just about the World Cup, and it's just a once-in-a-lifetime opportunity. Enjoy it while you can.
1: Wow. And a lot of people are definitely enjoying it. The Atlas Lions of Morocco currently rank 7th in the world and number 1 in Africa have qualified for the round of 16. We'll be aiming to better their semi-final finish in 2022, and we have a piece on them.
3: When we won the final, it was incredible. It was crazy. It's crazy because we made the whole country happy, 40 million Moroccans. We won with the same coach. So to experience this again with the senior team is incredible.
4: I didn't try to tell myself that the under 20 players who won the World Cup with me should be called up. A number of them or none, I don't care. What I tried to look at was the player profile, considering what we wanted, as well as their form and their ability to make this team stronger. As for Shaseem, he did very well in the under 20 World Cup. Good for him. In the same season, he's at the Senior World Cup. And he deserves it.
3: You can't help but feel confident when you have the support of someone like that. It really helps me a lot. I didn't think I would make it so quickly, certainly not for this World Cup. It was truly incredible for my family, for my mother and father, who have been there since I was little. It was amazing. It's a joy to make my parents proud, to play for the people, to make people happy.
4: I don't expect any more or less from him than any other player.
3: I understand the principles, which benefit and help me on the pitch.
4: We do have experienced and key players. But on the pitch, everyone has to bring the same thing. He will need to play his game and be daring. He needs to show that Moroccan youngsters matter and aren't intimidated.
3: It's wonderful. I had an incredible experience with the under-20s team. With the senior team, it must be even crazier. The Moroccan people are always behind us. The coach is always pushing us, and we're going to go as far as possible, and we're going to fight.
1: Definitely making Africa proud there, getting to the round of 16. Now that we play in Canada, the likes of Hakimi are poised to go a step further. Now let's go through all the results that we had from the knockout stage. Brazil yesterday managed to beat Japan by 2-1. A late winner from Gabriel Martinelli did the trick for them. And 2014 winner Germany are out of the tournament after drawing 1-1 with Paraguay and losing on penalties by 4-3. And Netherlands also were kicked out by Morocco after it ended 1-1. Ismail Saibari, who is joining Bayern Munich after the tournament, scored the winning goal for the Atlas Lions. Today, we'll see games being played. But these are the teams that have already made it to the round of 16. Canada, in there, they will be playing Morocco. Brazil have also qualified. Paraguay has also qualified. Now, Brazil await the winner of today's game, that is Ivory Coast and Norway. And let's see if the Ivorians will do the do. The game is at 5 p.m. Build up is at 4 p.m. and it will be live on TV3. Bill Shen will be here to bring you that one. That's all by way of sports here on Mundial Daily. My name is Mutalaya Akubu. To get more on our page, just follow all our socials at 3SportsGH on X, on TikTok and Instagram as well. Do enjoy your day. Let's meet at 4 p.m. when we bring you Ivory Coast and Norway.
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Are we taking the whole city to ransom? 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

0: And this is track number one, Rasta Man. 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

0: Rasta, none of them can stop Rasta. I don't know my chat Rasta. Taxi driver show listeners right now, tune in. Busy.
1: Well, fire me a son, can't wait. Feed them fly up the gate. 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Positiveness me meditate. Yeah, you know it's Fire Mason, Fire Mason representing. Yeah, and you're listening to Black Rasta, keeping it real. Stay focused. I told you.
2: Black Rasta, you are citizen vigilante. Are you run the whole Ghana Black Rasta social commentator? You come to liberate Mama Africa. Black Rasta, me say your thing. Mad or sad if you say that.
3: They are coming to trick your mind.

0: again. Why, why, oh, election time, they will come and I see them coming, trying to get my thumbprint. This is Sheriff Garland, I say what?
1: Fire.

0: Daniel, what a dang dang, and go Daniel, Daniel, oh, what a dang dang. This is the voice of the patriot.
1: Yabo,
0: and here we speak truth to power. Remember, here we don't criticize, but if we must, it would only be on one condition: to build and not to destroy. That is why we keep saying we are in the service of God and country.
1: Yabo,
0: now today we have a number of issues to deal with, man. And we're going to begin with this one from Ghana Web. It says, stupid man, A plus descends on flood victim who insulted him over poor drainage.
1: Yabo!
0: A member of parliament for Gomua Central, yes, the member.

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0: All right, guys, welcome back. It's 37 minutes after 3 p.m. It's now time to bring you tips on wheels. And this is the part of the show where we give you all the car cares that you need in order to keep your car safe and to keep you safe, sorry, to keep your car in good shape for you. Let me quickly give you today's tip. Make sure you're carrying an emergency kit, especially in these times. 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Keep your jumper cables, a flashlight, water in the trunk. Being prepared can turn a breakdown into a minor inconvenience. Always be prepared. So have your first aid kit, have your jumper cables, your triangle, have a shovel. You know, make sure you have your jack. Your jack. Is it jack or is it jack? Make sure you have that. Make sure you have water in bottles. Make sure you have a screwdriver, your charger. Have these things that you would need as your emergency box and keep it in your car. And I'm not just referring to your first aid. All these things are very, very important. Jumper cables, a flashlight, water in the trunk. Make sure they are prepared for any eventuality. Especially the shovel. When you get to a place and you get stuck in the mud and you pull out your shovel, people will know that you are ready. You are prepared. If possible, Wellington boots. You know, just keep a pair in your boots, because sometimes, you know, some of the girls that you visit live in certain areas. So you can park somewhere, wear the boots and walk in the water to visit. and keep an empty bottle also in the car. I do that a lot. I will tell you what I use that for later. But that's it for tips on wheels. Make sure you're keeping a safety box that has some of these essentials. You know, a shovel. You don't need to put the shovel in a box because obviously it's big. And there's a small one. It's not like the big shovel that everyone uses. There are small ones. Bottle, your first aid kit, jumper cables, especially jumper cables. Very, very important. Pen knife, a triangle, an extinguisher. Carry your extinguisher all the time. Your phone chargers, you know, your jack or your jack. And all other things that you need will come. A tape. Carry a tape. All right, that's it for Tips on Wheels. 40 minutes after 3. We've got Easy Talk coming up. You don't want to miss out on that one. 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Yesterday wasn't too much of a good day. I think we should do better. Because I was also affected, so I'm unable to say much. But I think that it's important that we put in work beyond the words. Malta Guinness is a drink that I love so much, especially when I'm down, you know, in moments like this when you are hit with something hard. 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Malta Guinness. 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Number one, you're protecting a local business, you're creating and saving jobs, you're supporting the Ghanaian industry, you're boosting economic growth, and you're showing national pride. You also are able to contact production source if needed. Malta Guinness made in Ghana by Ghanaians for Ghanaians. Malta Guinness made in Ghana. Low in sugar, brewed for the Ghanaian taste buds, and has a taste suitable for Ghanaian taste buds. It comes in a sleek can called the Jeje can and has a proudly made in Ghana symbol in the pack. Sorry, on the pack. It also has a premium badge on the label. 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And grab yourself a chilled Malta Guinness with bofrut. 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Makwenya. 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At exactly 4 p.m., we'll be bringing you Easy Talk. I can't wait to discuss today's issue. It's quite interesting. It has to do with what's happening around us. I think it's about time, as a people, we all took a firm decision and decided to do right. I think we also need to, our leaders, including ourselves, need to think innovatively. That's very, very important. We need to think innovatively. We need to not just point fingers at who's doing what, but let's think around the challenges and how we can make things better or make things work. If possible, some of the areas that have been affected, most of these areas, you could tell that, yes, they have buildings, they have roads, but there are no gutters. And the gutters don't, sometimes there are gutters, but they don't lead anywhere. You can see one area has a gutter from one junction to the other, and it ends there. So then what happens? I mean, where do you expect the water to go? It would definitely overflow. And the areas that even have the gutters are not well desilted. So we need to be more disciplined. Like the president said, we need to be disciplined. We need to be more responsible. And I am pleading with authorities. I think, I don't know if it's the MTTD or the highways or road and highways ministry. We do need to check from McCarthy Hill, McCarthy Junction to Malam Junction. That road, the road needs to be fixed because the kind of traffic it's causing, I mean, it just doesn't make sense. So if something needs to be done, it needs to be done ASAP. It's not too long a stretch, but it's so bad that the cars have decided to slow down because, yes, you don't want to burst the tire. So we're pleading with authorities to have a look at that. I mean, I think sometimes we go too far when it comes to some of these issues. I mean, there are municipality, assembly, and road, and all those people within some districts, within the districts. So I think that some of these little ones, they are to be responsible. All right, back to the music. 10 minutes to Easy Talk. 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I'll be back.
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0: Up with the sack, and you know that I deserve it. Half and half when we split the perks, yeah, the preacher man said, please remember that your savior's all the way here. I still remember when the teacher man said, I wouldn't make it, but I made it anyway.

92.7. Down with the pack, I roll. Up with the sack, and you know that I deserve it. Half and half when we split the perks. Yeah, the preacher man said, please remember that your savior's on the way. I still remember when the teacher man said, I wouldn't make it, but I made it anyway.

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0: Sorry, guys, it's 4 minutes after four. You know when we enter into this hour, it's time for Easy Talk. And I'm going to go straight to today's situation. Hi, Easy Talk. I used to proudly say I worked for one of Ghana's best companies. I was wrong. The reason has exposed the truth. Okay, The rainy season has exposed the truth. The company forced us to buy houses from the big boss's real estate firm. A colleague who refused was sacked immediately. What a shock. Those of us who complied now regret it. Every heavy rain floods our homes, destroying property and displacing our families. The boss says our money is non-refundable because we are living there and they continue deducting from our salaries. How do we get our money back or stop the deductions? Isn't this modern slavery disguised as staff welfare? We need urgent advice. Ladies and gentlemen, it's Easy Talk.
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0: right, guys. The conversation has already started here in the studio offline. Jane and Michael is here. We are all ready to get into the chat or the topic or the situation. I will start with Jane because she's on my right.
1: Yes, and women are always right. FYI. Trick, this gentleman rightly described.
2: The things you can see.
1: Should we start on that tangent?
0: Can you continue?
1: This gentleman rightly described his situation. Modern day slavery, because that is what it is. Because how can you be in a company and you are forced, keyword forced, to buy a property just because the owner owns the place, if I would say.
0: Mm.
1: And this property is a defunct property. And if you don't want it, you're sacked. And I'm saying it's because somebody opposed the idea and the person was sacked. It means that anybody else who does it will also be sacked.
0: Don't you think this person is exaggerating?
1: I don't think so.
0: Because, I mean, how did they see the dismissal letter of the person? The sack letter, did they see it?
1: But this is what the sack letter has written.
0: Yeah, we have to. So we are investigating it.
1: And no.
0: We are interrogating it.
1: So what do you want to? You want proof of them dismissing this person or what?
0: No, you see, staff are like always like that. When they sack somebody, they assume they know why the person was sacked. How did you know that it was because of the house? Well, maybe it was something else. Then he will come in.
1: A colleague who refused to buy the house was sacked immediately. So we'll assume it was because he didn't want to buy the house. Fast forward, rains have come. The whole property is flooded. And I do not understand why, number one, he is sacking you because you do not want to buy the property. Number two, what these people have to do, or what these people need to do right now that they have realized that the property is defunct, is to form a movement. Because right now, we don't know the situation. We don't know how terrible it was. We saw videos of properties drenched in water and all of that. We don't know how bad it was, but he experienced it. So what he can do with everybody else in there, I'm assuming it's like a collective of like the whole staff there, a bunch of them. What they can do, in fact, they need serious legal intervention because they have to take that man
0: on. You see, has the other people told this guy that they want to leave? He is saying he wants to leave.
1: Oh, but how will you find yourself in this situation and not want out of it?
0: Oh.
1: That's why I'm saying we don't know how terrible it was. It went into people's homes, but I mean, people who have experienced it, some of them will not see it as anything.
0: Mm.
1: And so you see videos and you're like, oh, this is as bad as it's been described.
0: Yeah, I experienced it.
1: So what I think you should do immediately is, oh, you experienced it?
0: Yeah, but where I live, will I not experience it?
1: Was it as terrible as we saw, like high level water?
0: Yes, because I live, you experience it.
1: Sorry, yeah. And do you know how painful it is for me? It's the silt that it will leave.
0: Yeah.
1: The refuse.
0: Fortunately
1: and the
0: for me, I am on the last floor. So
1: it will not affect
0: me as much. Yes. It didn't actually. But the roads. So then you still can't come out.
1: Ultimately you are still being affected. Mm. So like I said, what I think immediately he should do is to consult the rest of them. Because in this situation, you need to form a united front. Else he's the boss in this. He may win. So what you have to do is to consult the rest of them. Come together, be on the same front, and make sure that you get a good lawyer to take him on, because this is not just word of mouth. If you really want something to be done, and thing about flooding is that I feel like there's a remedy. There's a solution.
0: Isn't there a solution to everything?
1: There is. That's what I'm saying. So they need to seek legal action for this solution to be realized for them.
0: Or they need to at least start by bringing the man, like getting the owner to know about the challenges.
1: Situation.
0: Yes.
1: That's also a first-hand thing to do. So either ways, writing to us is not
0: the ultimate.
1: He wants
0: to go back for his money.
1: That is not an immediate result, in my opinion, because it will seem, if I would say revengeful, in my opinion.
0: Mm.
1: It has to be gradual. These things, you've stayed there for how long? And now you want a refund?
0: And let's look at, I mean, I'm happy you brought in the legal bit.
1: Yeah.
0: I mean, what was the agreement? What were the papers? Whose name is on the property? All those things you need to check, because you don't just buy property without signing papers.
1: True.
0: And so with this, I'm seeing it more like a mortgage type of thing. And with mortgage, you can't just say, I'm going back for my money.
1: Exactly.
0: And there's water and all those things. The days that there was no water, you were staying there.
1: Yeah, exactly.
0: So all those things have to be looked at. I think later on, we will have to speak with a lawyer and find out, how that would go. But Michael, Michael could pass for a lawyer.
2: First of all, I think that I don't know how old a gentleman is, but I think he's not somebody that's old. One, I wish that years ago I was even forced to buy a property that will flat today, that I'll say that, oh, I have a property that will flat. I will build something.
0: Okay, Michael.
2: You see, let alone to be in a company that the owner of the company has thought about young people and say that it is right for you to own property. You see, and then goes ahead to enforce that you should own a property as a young person. Fortunately for you, today you have a property to even speak of to go for refund. Okay. Now, the issue is flooding. I mean, the recent flood yesterday and everything, a lot of places were flooded.

0: to acquire land in Greater Accra region. I will not say Accra, Greater Accra region.
1: Mm-hmm.
0: It's not easy.
1: It's not easy.
2: Mm.
0: In Greater Accra region, then listen to it very well. In Greater Accra region, not Accra.
1: Then listen, listen very well.
2: I'm listening.
1: Uh-huh.
0: Around Central University, Chokboli, to even get land over there.
1: It's not easy.
0: It's not easy.
1: It's not easy.
0: That's something within Greater Accra region.
1: Mm-hmm.
0: And this one is a house. And you are facing small challenges. And it's not like it has been happening. See, there are certain things you can't run away from nature. Nature has let it happen.
1: Mm.
0: How do you solve it?
1: How do you
0: That's
1: solve
0: the way forward.
1: Okay.
0: If he doesn't want the property,
1: okay,
0: then he can go to court. At the end of the day, he will get his money. He will be sacked. He will not get anywhere. And now he will realize his mistake.
1: Okay. Okay. All right. Thank you so much, Achilles. I think that'll be it for phone calls. Now, guys, let me remind you that the World Cup is still ongoing. And you look, between now and the 19th of July, when the World Cup will end, we will be bringing you constant commentary and you know, the pundits will come, the sports pundits, Andrews and his team.
2: Yay.
1: They will come here and give us all that we need to hear about the World Cup, give us the updates and even the extra things besides the football, all the excitement around it, what's happening in the town. Looks like most of our celebrities are there. You know, yeah, they are there. I mean, we'll be back now and show all them. You see, another thing. I mean, I'm just saying. I mean, you can imagine not being around.
2: Fortunately for those people, their houses are not in the flood.
1: Yesterday's flood, no one was left out. Oh.
2: Apparently.
1: Yeah, yes, no one was left out.
3: No, when A Plus showed his space, I'm like, hey.
2: His home?
3: Hey.
1: Even Reggie.
3: Yeah, Reggie too.
1: Reggie Rackstone was also hit very bad.
3: Bad.
1: Yeah, because where he lives just around the airport area. Very beautiful, very beautiful house. You know, and he was hit really. His car was actually submerged. Yeah. So in the water, you know, and he uses a Toyota. The whole car was covered.
2: Too bad.
1: You know?
2: In fact, today I mentioned that I got a lift from my stop to Odoko. The man that picked me was an Abosokai man. He has a shop there. Mm. The number of calls he had
1: in the car
2: of people that wanted spare parts, people that wanted parts in the...
1: Yeah, so you can imagine.
2: It was thrilling.
1: Yeah.
2: I'm telling you, his phone was not...
1: It's just like when COVID came, things were bad, but others also made money.
2: Glory days.
1: Yes, they made money from it. I mean, but I must say that our hearts go out to the people who were affected.
3: Right.
1: We feel your pain. Mm. I mean, I was affected, but you let me talk for the people who also got hit bad.
2: Mm.
1: Mr. Massive also sent me a picture
2: of his home.
1: Yes, he felt it. Wow. He will feel it again. He's insulting me. He will feel it.
2: Nadmo was also very proactive.
1: I must say.
2: Yeah.
1: And a good, I think, good job. Well, the job hasn't started, but the president has given out some money, 300 million allocated.
3: Ghana City or
1: Dons? Ghana cities. Ghana cities.
2: To support. Yeah.
1: But, well, I don't think it's the best route. However, for now, we need it because people need some aid and all of that. People who are displaced, they need sponge, towel, toothbrush and all those things.
3: This is the time to actually finish this affordable homes and everything.
1: Yes.
3: Make it easy for people to have access
1: I was going to say that.
2: The Minister of Interior actually said there's about 38,000 people who are currently displaced, 7 people who are missing and 12 confirmed dead.
1: Yesterday's
2: downpour.
1: That's sad.
2: It was gruesome.
1: That's sad.
2: But Trick, in all of this, after everything that we have said, coming back to this situation, if you are in a home, it's supposed to be a place of comfort, a place of convenience. Mm-hmm. This is a home that he's gradually paying for, no matter the terms, no matter the agreements. He's there with his family if he has one. Imagine how the children will be feeling. And whether he's a mother or a father, he's going to be disturbed. So either ways, he needs to take measures. And like you said, if it's something that the property owner doesn't know about, he has to be

0: informed about it immediately. Mm. Steps have to be taken because people's comfort and convenience are being taken away. I wouldn't want to find yourself in this situation.
1: I agree. Okay. All right, Michael, we're wrapping up.
2: Okay. So, I mean, life is how you make it. You know what I'm saying? So, this issue...
0: Yeah, you like me, Busemu.
2: I mean, this is not an issue. If you listen to most of what the callers are saying, I mean, gentlemen, take the advice that we are giving to you, okay? You see, as a man, a growing up man and all that, like we said, we wish we had this kind of advices earlier on. Mm. It takes a while to get comfortable. So it is a journey, it's a process, okay? Yeah. When we used to have that single room self-contained, Charlie, when you come, you won't go home.
1: Yeah.
2: Because you paint it some way, put some mirror one side, you know, just to make it comfortable that when you enter inside. So the outside is not nice, but when you enter inside, there's no
1: going. Yeah.
2: Shit.
1: Oh, you cannot say that on radio.
0: No, he said shit.
2: Not like that. Oh, so, I mean, you get to find out that, okay, I mean, this is comfortable. This is a space. Like I said, it's an engineering conversation. Mm. Fine engineers and all that. I mean, some countries like Holland and all that, they sit on water. And those places, it rains even more than it rains here. But yes, still, there is no flood anywhere.
1: Yeah.
2: You
1: it rains for days.
2: Actually. Days. And then there's no flood anywhere. And the majority of the land is water. Okay. How come us, with all this vast land, it's an issue of engineering. I keep on saying, apart from human errors and character, which we need to fix.
1: Indiscipline
2: and all that. The rest is just...
1: Today, I saw some gutters that are smart gutters.
2: Yeah.
1: So once water hits it, it opens up. And the water goes down and it closes.
2: It closes.
0: Yeah.
1: And somebody has written that if they bring this here, people go steal the metal.
2: You see the thing that makes it to open? Yeah. The wires and it
1: opens. Yeah, they go steal them.
2: Sharp. Mm. And you get what I'm saying? And I feel that some of these, yesterday like this, they were saying that, it's indiscipline and all that. It cuts across,
1: yeah.
2: You get it? I remember they brought beans and all that into the space.
1: Yeah,
2: people steal it. Beans even get full, those supposed to collect the bins, they won't come for it.
1: Yes.
2: And then somebody will come and take the bin, pour the boiler down, and run away with the bin.
1: Yes. True.
2: Like, this is where we are. True. And so if we don't solve some of these situations, let us not look at, if the person doesn't get a space, or these baller people don't come for it, when it is raining, you pack it and throw it away because it's inconvenience. Mm. You get it.
1: All right, Fred, Michael.
0: Before we go, I want to shout out a very amazing content creator. She's called Amayeboa Seydu. Mm. She's the co-founder and host for Big Fat African Development.
2: I've seen her.
0: She's doing incredible.
2: See, she has so much solutions.
0: I'm telling you, this is an individual mind that has started a citizens movement.
2: Yeah.
0: And some of these things that happen were the cause of it. Mm. So if you can, please join the agenda. She started like a citizens movement of fixing things now because these things hit us first.
2: Right.
0: So please go. You can go onto her page, Big Fat African Development, and support the cause.
2: Right.
0: I think she's doing incredible.
2: Awesome.
1: Okay. Thank you. 37 minutes after 4 p.m. Guys, let's go for a quick break. Jenna said so much. Michael also has added his voice to it. We have a role to play. Jen is saying, join Quick Fit.
0: Big Fat African Development.
1: African Development.
0: Fix it now.
1: And Michael is saying that, look, engineers, get to work. Get to work. We all want a better Ghana. We want a better Accra, because Accra was hit very bad. Guys, we'll go for a quick break. We'll be right back.
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0: some in-studio discussion before the match itself. Andrews and the team will be doing that. Speaking of World Cup, the World Cup fever is on and everyone is getting excited. CompuGhana says the match shouldn't just be on the pitch. You can bring the stadium experience home. 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The ultimate football experience. 41 minutes after 4. And today, there's a match. Mr. Spurs, has the knockout started already? Have they started knocking out? So now if they score you, that is it. That's where we've got into. And Cote d'Ivoire is playing Norway today. All right, so we wish the African teams all the best. And let's hope that Cote d'Ivoire wins this one. Ladies and gentlemen, you're listening to The Drive, but the sports team will take over from me in a bit. Keep your tower right here on 92.7, your Urban Lifestyle Radio.
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0: right here on 3FM 92.7. Let's go. Right here with him, Mandela Yao and Uvabe. And the rest of the team.
1: We're taking out.
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0: 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And Malta Guinness. 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Just like yesterday, I sorted Prosper Kuzo out with some chilled Malta Guinness. I'm sure Andrews will be also getting this right after this game. 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Malta Guinness is not just a soft drink. 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It is a local business, it's creating and saving jobs, supporting Ghanaian industry, boosting economic growth, showing national pride, and able to contact production source if need be. Remember that it's made right here in Ghana by Ghanaians for Ghanaians. It's low and sugar breed for the Ghanaian taste. And it comes in a sleek can, what is known as the JJ can, by Malta Guinness. That's a proudly made in Ghana, symbol on the pack, the premium badge on the label. All messages from Eju Park. crisis attention, all parents or first year SHS boarding students. Did you park the Ghana Education Service approved and supported National SHS initiative implemented by Prosperous Ghana? It's now in progress across the country. Parents across Ghana are already registering so that the children's trunks, Macintosh mattresses, pillows and plastic chobos will be ready and waiting at their school before reporting day. Do not delay and be caught in the usual last minute market rush.
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0: 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US, England, Germany, France, South Africa, Spain, Mexico, Japan, Korea, Netherlands. Oh, hey, oh, hey. 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From Saturday, we get to see whether the Blasters of Ghana can bring the World Cup home. Well, let's just delve into the action quickly. So this is the Elephants of right here on 392.7. And from the AT&T Stadium in Arlington, Texas, in the United States of America. And right here on 392.7 with me, Mandela Yawa Nuvabe and Andrew Sifa Bamfo. And Ebenezer, we are live on the AT&T Stadium in Arlington, Texas. The game is currently underway. But before that, let's look at the setup from both teams. So Ivory Coast, led by head coach MS5. They've set up in the 4-1-4-1 formation. It's Fofana, Dwe, Kusonu, Agbaduen, Conan. And the defensive duties, Ibrahim Sangare, the loan is for that in this particular setup for them. Nicolas Pepe, the man who's been banging in the goals for them. Frank Kessie, Chris Unai-Olai coming in for this particular game. And Yann Diomandé, the teenager who has been the talk of town. Ipari Saint-Germain, apparently sealing the day with him, for him. And then Bonny completed a lineup for Ivory Coast. And the Vikings of Norway, Ellen Brotherland leading the lines for them. It is Nyland in post. It is Wolf who places club football for Wolverhampton Wanderers in the English Premier League. Leseka, Ajed and Pedersen completing a back four. And then Berg and Martin Odegaard, Premier League winning captain for Arsenal. In that midfield three, so it's a 4-3-3 setup for Norway with Antonio Nusa, Ellen Aladen, Alexander Solot, Atletico Madrid man leading the attack for the Vikings. So the Vikings in their yellow, in their all white kit, like orange, top to down, orange. But before we go into the game briefly, Sefa, what do you expect from this game?
2: Well, I expect it to be a very difficult contest. It's obviously the knockout rounds. You don't expect both teams to give too much away. You expect them to evenly match each other. Like the opening minutes have been a cagey encounter, but once the opportunities start opening up, Ivory Coast should be ready to pounce. In their setup, they have a lot of pace, they have experience in midfield, they have the legs to outround this Norway team. So I'm backing the Ivorians.
0: Sefa is backing Ivorians. I believe that we've seen a lot of upsets overnight with the likes of Germany and the Netherlands just bowing out to Paraguay and Morocco respectively. Are we going to see another shocker in here?
3: Yeah, nothing shocking is going to happen here because I believe on paper, Norway and Ivory Coast are evenly matched. So as Sefa earlier said, when the chances arise, they should be able to convert a good number of them. So we'll be aiming for a good contest today.
0: Which team are you backing today?
3: I'm going with Ivory Coast.
0: Ivory Coast. So the Africans are backing the Africans. So my two co-commentators today, I've been very patriotic, but let's see how it goes. Ball goes out of throw. It is a throw-in for Norway. Pedersen flies in the quick one. Ball to Bej. Bej goes all the way back to Ajay. Ajay on the ball currently. Ajay center circle. Ajay surging forward. Ajay back to Pedersen. Pedersen on the ball. The Ivorian sitting deep in this particular opening minutes of the game. Now it is Lissaka. Lissaka moving forward, driving forward. We've been forced to turn back to Bej. Bej on the ball now. It's Martin Odegaard. Odegaard sends in a long one down the left flank, tries to find Antonio Musa. Musa in full, but Kosone and Kua are just able to just clear their lines. Run a throw in, advantage, no. Martin Odegaard flies this one quickly to Bej. Bej on the ball, Bej to Pedersen. Pedersen to Bej. And it's Martin Odegaard. Odegaard just trying to create something out of nothing here, but loses possession quickly to Yann Diomandé. Diomandé just trying to find Bonny. Bonny on the ball now. He's been brought down by Pedersen for a corner kick. LEDC just have 4 minutes played. And this Bonny just searching for it, trying to just get some sort of defensive third. And there's been lots of talk of, about the Norwegian fans with that famous Viking row in here, especially for tournaments. And they always show up in their numbers, in their red kits, just backing their team from start to finish, just 5 minutes in. They're already on their feet, but now here comes the Norwegians. It's Wolf. Wolf lays it down nicely to Bej. Bej is brought down by Christo Lai. Referee says infringement. There's a freaky going out to Norway. They play short this time. Wolf on the ball. Wolf sends it back to Lissaka. Lissaka sends it up to Ajay. Ajay surging forward. The sea of orange that said majors behind the ball, all 11 of them. But it's Norway in possession now. Here comes Beg. Beg to Lissaka. Lissaka to Wolf. Wolf down the left flank. He sends it down to the middle, back to Beg. Beg is being forced to go back all the way to Lissaka. Lissaka. He sends in a nice defensive team pass and ball goes to Antonio Nusa. Nusa on the ball. Nusa back to Wolf. Ivorians, they've closed all the spaces in their defense. But now here comes Norway down the right flank. He's sending up to Pedersen. Pedersen surging forward nicely, driving forward, lots of space in front of him. He has a chance to send it across. He decides to go back to Martin Odegaard. Odegaard on the ball. He's trying to just set up. Pedersen again, but this time, Konan is able to just clear that one. And the Norwegians, very much energetic in there. But now here comes the throw-in from Konan. Konan sends in a long one, trying to find Jan Diomandi. Diomandi brings it under control, but he loses quick possession quickly. And he just strikes a white shirt, and there's a throw-in going out for Ivory Coast. And Ivorians also on their feet in the stands, just cheering their team on. Looking to progress to the round of 16 for the first time in their country's history. In fact, this is the first time they've made the knockout stage of the competition. The ball goes all the way. Basketball keeper for Fana Hussein is in the long run, trying to find Bonnie and Co up front. I know I wish this was clear that one. And ball falls to Nicolas Pepe. Ibrahim Sangare. He turns back nicely to Kosomi. Kosomi to Nicolas Pepe. Nicolas Pepe 1v1 versus Antonio Lusai. Yes, that's what his way past Simmons. He's trying to play on Bonnie. Bonnie chases this one, but it's Frank Kessie. The Saka just manages to get through the danger, send it out of play for a throw in to Ivory Coast. He's sending this one back quickly. Now, this is Ibrahim Sangare, Frank Kessie. Nice little 1-2 pass in there. Nicolas Pepe, 1v2. Sends it down the right front to Dudu. Sends it across up there, trying to find Bonnie, but there is also another phone way, and Diomani was just quite poor. Just couldn't get too much on it, so just rolls off to the other side of the pitch as Norway clear their lines through Pedersen. Right, it is Ivory Coast now still on the ball, dominating possession, all up in attack. It is Ivory Coast coming in the numbers. Ibrahim Sangare sends in a nice defensive team pass to Bonnie to Frank Kessie. Frank Kessie sets up Jan Diomandi, sends in a nice little cross, trying to find Bonnie, but no. The Saka just right place, right time to head that one away. But Nicolas Pepe counts 1v1 situation. He enters into the box. Nicolas Pepe has been marked by two wide shirted men, but he's just able to regain possession quickly and send it back to Frank Kessie. It is Dwee who dances his way past nicely and sets up Nicolas Pepe. Nicolas Pepe on the right flank, 1v1. Nicolas Pepe is trying to dazzle his way past this man. A nice little shot across. And the Saka just able to just clear away that danger for an Ivorian corner kick. So it is 8 minutes played at the AT&T Stadium in Arlington, Texas. Ivory Coast nil, Norway nil. The first corner kick of the game going out to Ivory Coast in here. If you fuck president, if he has watched almost every single game this tournament. Very busy man.
2: Yeah,
0: he's been way busier than us.
2: Busier than everybody. He's doing his work, ensuring that his flagship competition is going on flawlessly. But Ivory Coast have been bright so far. Nicolas Pepe down the wing, right hand side. Jan Diomandi down the left hand side. Their biggest threats in the wing.
0: Here comes Nicolas Pepe with the in swinger. Goes high up in the air. Frank Kessie is unable to get some big great contact with that. So he just rolls out of play for a goal kick to Norway. Goalkeeper Nyland. Orjan Nyland places club football for La Liga side Sevilla. Conceded so much last season, they almost went for relegation, but some way, somehow they managed to survive, winning back-to-back games, beating Real Sociedad, Espanyol and Villarreal towards the tail end of last season. So Sevilla just managed to survive in the La Liga last season. Yeah, yes, Nyland, the shortstopper. Ball to Aje. Aje on the ball, very much experienced center back. Aje to Lissaka Hagen. Hagen down the left flank to Wolf. Wolf plays his club football for Wolves. How poetic that is. Ball goes all the way back to Nyland. Nyland on the ball, sends in a long one, trying to find Erling Haaland. Ellen Allen. We're able to just air this one in Baltimore. Ryan Sangai wins back possession for Ivory Coast. Ivory Coast on the ball. It is Kosono. Kosono down the right flank to Dwee. He just bombs into Antonio Lissa, but it's a bit too strong for him. So Lissa goes down this time. It is Sangare. Sangare to Nicolas Pepe. He's only able to just bring that under control. So now win back possession. But Frank Kessie, strangers comes to play and the win back possession. They ask to just try to break away quickly. Sends in a nice little through ball to Bonnie to chase, but he's unable to get there at the right place and at the right time. So now we just clear their lines and they clear it out wide back to the Ivorian defense for Ivory Coast to start to play all over again. You see Ibrahim Sangare, they lose possession quickly. No, we're coming in here numbers. Antonio Nusai, yes, Ellen Allen on the right. He's sending to Martin Odegaard. Martin Odegaard trying to just set up Ellen Allen there, but Kosono just right there to intercept the pass. And this Nicolas Pepe to Frank Kessy, back to Dwi. Dwi sends in a long one, trying to find Christ alive, but no. Referee says there was an infringement in there, so.
2: But that was good defending on the part of Ivory Coast. Koso knew right place at the right time. Martin Odegaard, the pass was a bit under hit. But that shows how the game is beginning to open up. It's stretching up. Ivory Coast getting opportunities down the other end. Similar for Norway. Erling Haaland is a player. If you leave him, you give him the room, he's going to punish you. And you saw what Odegaard was trying to do there. He was just trying to play the ball through the eye of a needle for Haaland, who was just peeling away, and if the ball had gotten to him, I'm sure it would be worrying for the Ivorians.
0: If you're MSI, I mean, which player would you be more worried about, Erling Haaland or Martin Odegaard in this Norwegian side?
3: I think Martin Odegaard is a real danger, because you look at the type of passes he's given, you can see he's very dangerous, and it takes a good amount of tactical awareness to mark him out of the game, so they need to be wary of him.
0: They need to be wary of Martin Odegaard, the Arsenal captain. Very, very creative from his days at Real Madrid, Real Sociedad, for joining the English Premier League champions, Martin Odegaard. And now here comes Ivory Coast in their numbers. Ball to Konan. Konan didn't start the last game, but somehow he managed to just be in the lineup for this particular one. Christ alive, trying to set up Bonnie, but the pass is just over it, and the ball rules out for Norwegian goal kick.
2: In the middle of the park, the Ivorians have the numbers, they have their legs. Frank Kessie, Karisunai, Sangare, these are ball winners. You also have ball progressors in there. So Norway are being a bit outnumbered in the midfield and being a bit outmuscled. It is up the pitch that Norway have their major strength with Martin Odegaard, Erling Haaland, and Solot. So what Ivory Coast are doing best is that they are trying not to get the ball up their field. So they're just trying to break the attack in the middle of the park so the ball doesn't reach the likes of Haaland, them who would possess so much danger.
0: For some reason, the numbers say, you know, we have seen more of the ball in this 12 minutes of play. Here comes Alexander Solot. The center forward right now, apparently pitting from the right flank for Norway in here, because there's a certain Erling Haaland, the danger man, leading the attack for them. Are you pushing back possession? Christ alive. To Frank Kessie. Frank Kessie all the way down to Kosono. Kosono driving forward, sends it down the right flank to Dwi. Dwi was very much impressive in the last game, trying to set up Bonnie. Bonnie just unable to just bring that one under control. That would have been a brilliant opportunity for the Ivorians, but they quickly miss a great chance to score the opener in here. But now here comes Martin Odegaard. Odegaard to Bez. Bez sends it back to Pedersen. Pedersen to goalkeeper Nyla on the ball, down the left flank to Wolf. Wolf has options on his right and left. Sends it back nicely to Lisaka. Lisaka surging forward. It is Lisaka. Lisaka to Aje. Aje on the ball currently. Aje to Lisaka. The two center back pairing for Norway. Seeing more of the ball in this particular 15 minutes. For Fana. Kosono on the ball currently. Kosono surging for it. Kosono manages to find Frank Kessie to Yon Diomandi. Yon Diomandi. Man marked by two men, just trying to find his way past this man. Pedersen brings him down. Referee says, play on. He gets up, so just gets a hold of that referee. It's a bit livid why the referee didn't take that as a foul on him. Just look at that. The two players pulling each other there. If he doesn't see the infringements in there, so he rewards the Ivorians with a corner kick instead. Second corner kick of the game going out to Ivory Coast. Yan Giovanni behind the ball, the in-swinger comes in with the bunny goes high, but Isaka just able to clear the lines for Norway. Tony Lisa chases this one, Makosono just right there, right place to win back possession for Ivory Coast. Dwi down the right flank. We sense in the cross, trying to find Yan Giovanni, but no. He's not able to just bring that one under control. 15 minutes played at the AT&T Stadium in Arlington, Texas, the United States of America. It's Ivory Coast nil. Now we know. Remember, that's already an African country has progressed to the round of 16. Norway beating the Netherlands last night for a penalty shootout. So Ivory Coast could just be the second African country to move to the round of 16. Before the Black

0: in a very dangerous area. Ivo Gosayibu has just been back with session down the right flank. Nicolas Nicolas Pepe searching for it, driving for it. 1v1 situation versus Wolf. Nicolas dances his way past his man. Nicolas Pepe in the 18-yard box, sensing a nice cross across, trying to find Bonnie Bano. Perez in right place to just get that one clear for a corner kick to Ivory Coast. So there you have it, the fourth corner kick of the game. Ivory Coast still mounting pressure so far.
1: No, we are having a torrid time dealing with Nicolas Pepe and Yandy Amandi. I don't want to be in their shoes. On the left-hand side, there's pressure coming. On the right-hand side, there's pressure coming. And their deliveries have been on point. If it is Yandy Amandi crossing the ball, it's right on the money. If it is Nicolas Pepe, it's right on the money. Be it in-swinger, out-swinger, with the instep or the outside of the foot, it's been exquisite.
0: So this alpha play, Yandy Amandi's cross comes in. Isaka once again goes out to just air that one clear. But he goes down. Back on his feet. His play should continue. There's nothing wrong with him. Another cross coming in from Yandy Amandi behind the ball. Sends in another cross, trying to find Bonnie. Ball goes up. The Norwegians defend their line carefully. Ball back to Yandy Amandi down the left flank. Sets up Frank Kessie, just trying to stay into the boss, but his attempts has been curtailed by Antonio Nisa. Ball forced to corner and he's driving forward, but it's a bit of lack of communication between himself and Nicolas Pepe. And it's a corner kick for, make a panic goal kick for Norway.
1: I think they had to change their corner routine because the Norwegians are very tall. Every ball you sweep in into the box for the corner kicks, they'll deal with it easily. So they have to rather go short and then try and work their way around the Norwegian defense, find an effort and then shoot in and around the box rather than just try and then play it into the box directly. No way it will deal with that. You have Haaland there, you have Solo there. It will be very simple for them to deal with it.
0: And here comes Ivory Coast once more, but this time ball goes out of play. It's a throw-in for Norway. Pedersen flies into Martin Odegaard. Oh, yes, he's trying to find Ellen Haaland. Ellen Haaland comes in and airs it down to Alexander Solos. Solos gets good past his man, sets up Berg nicely. Berg to Martin Odegaard. Odegaard to Berg. Berg back to Berg. Berg down the center circle. Sends it down to Wolf. Wolf on the ball, back to Berg. Berg to Lissaka. Lissaka on the ball now. 32 minutes played. Ivory Coast, Norway, still. Page surging forward. Lissaka down to Wolf. Wolf just trying to go past Nicolas Pepe, but he's unable to. He's been forced to go all the way back to Lissaka. Lissaka on the ball currently. The Ivorians, no rushing pressure at all. They are taking all the time in the world to soak the pressure and really ease on the counter when they have to. Now it is Antonio Nusa. Nusa on the ball. Nusa sends it down the right flank to Alexander Solot. He managed to just bring this one down, but Conan is just right there to just win back possession for Ivory Coast. Yandy Amandi driving forward nicely, trying to set up Bonnie. Bonnie just couldn't just shield the ball very well. So Lissaka just right there to just play it away for another corner kick to Ivory Coast. Their feet of the game. Yandy Amandi. It's Yandy Amandi behind the ball once more for Ivory Coast. 33 minutes played. Yandy Amandi. The man RB Leipzig are rejecting 100 million euros for Yandy Amandi. Sending a nice little shot across this time. It's Ivory Coast. Ball to Christolai. Christolai on the ball. Searching for it down the 18-yard post. He's been forced to go all the way back. He's about to just lose possession right there. He managed to just keep that one in. Nice little trip to Sangare. Sangare sparks to Nicolas Pepe. Nicolas Pepe down the right flank, sends in the cross, but it is blocked. Seed corner kick for Ivory Coast. They've been all over, you know, we just in the last 3 or so minutes. The play is short to Krasolai. Krasolai down to Pepe. Pepe sends in the cross, but no. And look at that result in. Very poor strike from Kosonu. And now here comes Nyland. Nyland on the ball for Norway. So far in this game, 7 corner kicks going out to Ivory Coast. Just 1 to Norway.

0: exclusive shoot. I don't know where. I struggled to contain this ivory inside after 35 minutes played.
1: 10 minutes to go to the break, and there's been no clear-cut opportunity for us to talk about. That shows how evenly matched these two sides are. Although Ivory Coast are slightly on top, they still have a long way to go if they want to win this game. I think they have to kick out of gear one. They have to go a bit more than they are doing. They have to push themselves a bit more. It's not enough to play only wide. You have to try and then improvise and do something else. Nowhere I'm reading what they are trying to do, trying to play in the wide areas, trying to use the pace of Diomande and then Nicolas Pepe. I think Frank Kessie has to be a bit more involved. Even if not for anything, he's the captain of the side. He has to take the initiative. He has to strike from behind, test the goalkeeper and see what you get from it. At the end of the day, the goalkeeper might parry the ball into his own net or something might pop up. So just try something.
0: If it is, do you think that everyone should change their approach to this game?
2: Yeah, I think them trying to attack from the wings hasn't really gone on, because anytime they get into the box, the Norwegians also have the tactical awareness they also possess. So I'll suggest that they keep trying from behind, as Sefa rightly said. So the midfielders have to try shooting from behind, and then probably when they are rebounds, the strikers can pounce on it and they'll get a goal.
0: And this time here comes Norway, Antonio Lissa has been forced to go all the way back to Lissaka. Lissaka to Aje. Aje on the ball. Center back. Aje. Aje searching for it. Aje. Aje to Pedersen. Pedersen on the ball currently. Back to Aje. Ivory Coast, they've locked their defense, but this time Norway are able to just play through them. It is Martin Odegaard on the right flank, sends it up to Alexander Solot. Solot 1v1 versus corner. And you can see how Solos is very much limited in terms of just going past his mind. He doesn't have so many tricks in his back. But this time, managed to just send in across. Helen Allen is on target, but it is just very poor. Just, there's no real power behind it, so it doesn't cause any real threat to goalkeeper Fofana, who just picks that one up as easy as possible.
1: It's a feeble effort, but dancing feeds good. Decision by Solot, and also good play by Solot to get the cross away once he was being faced by the defender. Naturally, he's not a winger, but good wing play by Solot. And once he stands the ball up into the box, Erling Haaland rises highest. I told you that Erling Haaland, once you just put the ball in the box, no matter who he's facing, he will try and get his head onto the ball, and he did so, getting always, I believe, their first attempt at goal in this game. But that shows what Haaland possesses. If this keeps on happening and you give him the room, Haaland doesn't miss so much. He'll punish you. Go and ask Edward Mendy.
0: And Haaland has played, has had only 6 touches in this game. It's only one area door one. That error coming in from him. But that is Erling Haaland. He doesn't need so much to score. Just the half chances.
1: Manchester City know this.
0: He's
1: done it time and time again in the Premier League.
0: He'll just bang in the goal for you. Just few touches.
1: Ending the game with the match ball. I think it's routine.
0: So don't be worried about the touches Erling Haaland has in the game. But now here comes Antonio Nissa for Norway. Sends him to Martin Odegaard. Odegaard on the ball, sends it down, but strikes. But the Ivorians are just right there to just block it. Ball forced to Pedersen.
1: It must be frustrating watching Martin Odegaard a lot, because he gets the ball in good positions and he takes an extra touch, and it derails the attack. And he's done that consistently. For crying out loud, he's the captain. I think he's hurting the team so much that he's helping them.
0: Now, this is a size Arsenal fans are very much used to. Odegaard will just take too many touches. Yes.
1: Too many touches on the ball.
0: Turning and twisting.
1: He got the ball in a good position right at the edge of the box. The natural instinct is to shoot, just work the goalkeeper from there. And he took an extra touch, turned away, and then side-footed the pass sideways.
0: I reckon Ghanaians are also used to that, seeing the likes of Kamani Sulemana in that blaster setup. And now here comes Martin Odegaard again, once again, 1-2 touches to Antonio Lussa down the left flank. Lussa just tried to dance his way, and he strikes, and the ball goes in. What a strike that is! It is this time the man we are criticizing here in the studio, Martin Odegaard, who sets up the 21-year-old Antonio Lussa from RB Leipzig, the German Bundesliga, who gets the ball down the left flank, tried to dance. And does it this way past his man, just casting shortly and just sends in a nice little chip. And look at that goal again. Odegaard to Lusa. Got him just trying to dance his way past his man. He just couldn't. The man just right there. He just takes a nice little chip. Strike. Just killer. Behind Fofana and the rest of the Ivorian defense. Back into the. Back up the nets. And what a goal that is. A typical winger's goal. Cuts it nicely. And he just chips and just tries it. Just kills it. What a belter that is. And look at that celebration from Sobakin. And the Norwegian bench, he says, keep talking while I keep scoring.
1: To be honest, to be completely honest, I think this goal was against the run of play. Norway didn't deserve it. From what we have seen, it's been an even contest. And I, because I've slightly been on top, but that was a great goal from him. He took the touch inside of the defender. He just wrapped his foot around the ball. The goalkeeper was stretching to the fullest, but there was nothing he could do about it. But that's the beauty of football. It's the lottery. If you don't shoot, you don't score. That's what I was mentioning, in that you have to try something. So once you shot, eventually the outcome has is paid off with the ball in the back of the net. But Martin Odegaard, this is what we mean. Do something creative. Rather than take an extra touch and pass the ball, he's gotten himself an assist.
0: But it's 40 minutes played. It's Norway 1, Ivory Coast 0.
2: Well, I think the Ivorians were quite wasteful with the chances they had. There were chances where they could have shot, but they tried to enter into the box many a times. And at this point in time, you don't need to score the most beautiful goal there is to score. You just have to make good use of the little chances that come your way. And that's what Anthony Musa has done. Good final decision making, just bending the ball into the far corner, just when the defense thought they were going to be unspeeding across, and then that's a goal.
0: This game reminds me so much of last night's game, the Samba Boys against the Blue Samurai. Brazil all over the Japanese, but now here comes Elena Lan, and once more, no, we're just trying to double their lead there. Cross comes in from the right flank. Solo just manages to just bring this one down for Elena Lan. And what a great chance that is. Yes, all the time and chance in the world to just break that one. Soloth, and that is what Soloth offers you. He's able to win the area duels. Elena Lang just touched on it, just wasn't too great.
1: I think credit to Ibrahim Sangare. Last ditch tackles go. This was a great one by Ibrahim Sangare. Great anticipation. Haaland got contact with the ball. It was about to be the goalkeeper, and then he was at the right place at the right time to just snuff out the danger.
0: And this cross comes in. And this time it is Alisson Solot who gets to the end of that.
2: And all of a sudden the pressure has turned on Ivory Coast. They are down under pressure. You see, after the cooling break, it's not being the same. They keep facing shots of all kinds, of all the stances and all of that. So I think MSY will need to go back to the drawing board and do and tweak his tactics, because it's not really going well for the Ivorians at the moment. They are facing a lot of attacks from all angles in this particular game.
0: Now this was a good offense, you know. And all of a sudden, Norwegians have very much confidence in this game.
1: The pandemonium of the game, it has swung in favor of the Norwegians. Goals certainly change games, and this game has changed so much in favor of Norway. Before the goal, we're not seeing a lot of them in the final third, but after the goal, we're not seeing them doing too much.
0: We're seeing the Norwegians doing too much.
2: I believe clearly the Alexander Solot as a right winger way has worked. Has worked. You can see the type of moves he's making on the right hand side and the type of trouble he's giving Conan. It's clearly worked.
0: But now here comes the Ivorian. It is Christ or lie. It's really echoed down. Referee says no infringement. And Lisaka just goes down to clear that one. Ball falls only as far as the midfield. And Ivory Coast come in the numbers again. Frank Kessy down to Conan. Conan sends in a nice way to cross, but no. And it's blocked out for an Ivorian corner kick. And that is their eighth corner kick of the game. So many corner kicks Ivory Coast have not been able to make anything out of it. But so far in this game, they've only played one shot on target so far. Yeah, Diomani behind the ball once more for Ivory Coast. Yeah, Diomani sets up this one nicely, goes behind. The in swinger just about to come in. He sends in the line, so it's across, but Nyland goes up in the head, just punches that one away for Elena Land and Antonio starts to chase. Bakosone just right there, sends it down there, left flank once again to one. And Diomani trying to set up Frankesi down the 18. I was blast this one. Over the post. And it's time. It's calling for a corner kick. Referee says yes. There was a block in there. So it is ninth corner kick of the game going to Ivory Coast. So many corner kicks in this game.
2: I can't tell whether that was an attempt on goal or was a cross.
0: But yeah, counts. Ivory Coast once more without an attempt. Nicolas Pepe behind the ball. Arms in the hair, signaling his players. The 18 about to get ready for this one. He's sensing the instinct. Nicolas Pepe. Manoli, once again, Lysaka is in the hair. Unless it's a little push in there, referee says no. That's not enough to round take penalty. Antonulisa goes on the other side of the pitch. And the Ivorians need to protest this one.
2: Looks like a penalty to me.
0: So if I don't know what you think, is there something in there? But the corner kick just goes. Let's rewatch that one. The corner kick goes up in the air. He appears. Sangare just tried to just run back and just pick up that ball. But
1: there was something in there. At this stage, in there, yeah. You don't grapple. There was a bit of grappling there. You don't hold somebody's shirt like that. You give the referee a decision to make. Even if there was nothing in there, once you are holding his shirt like that, he tumbles to the ground. The referee can obviously make a decision, but he's okay with what he saw.
2: His movement was clearly obstructed, so that was a confusing call to make.
0: Our referee Valenzuela says there was nothing in there, so play continuous. This time, this Desiree Doyle goes down the left flank. So we have the first booking of the game going out to Antonio Nusa.
1: Yeah, Guela Doyle.
2: Quite an unnecessary foul there.
0: So first yellow card of the game going to Antonio Nusa. Nicolas Pepe, they have ruined so many set pieces, they've been, they've not really done anything with it. An opportunity for them to pull parity here. It's Nicolas Pepe behind the ball. Time winding down quickly, it's 45 plus one. 4 minutes added on in this game. Still Ivory Coast nil, trying to pull the whole year, cross goes up in the air and a great header comes in. But look at that time.
1: Yeah, we're fans are feeling the frustration. It's only 45 minutes.
0: Brahim Sangare said, I guess, it's a few meters away from the post.
1: I think Sangare didn't get good contact. His header just came off the turf and then it rolls out. He was, you know, the Norwegians are very physical, so they are not going to give you the room to just jump and then get your head on the ball as you want.
0: Right, but the Ivorians have been very poor in terms of their set pieces, because about 9 corners, 4 free kicks.
2: Well, when you're dealing with
0: only players, one shot on target.
2: When you're dealing with players that are above 6 foot 2 tall, you hardly put the ball in the air. It's in your own best interest to put the ball on the ground and then go toe to toe with them in terms of technical football, which actually they are not good at. Because you have their center backs there, the shortest among them is 6 foot 3. You do not put the ball in the air when your center forward isn't up to that height. Yeah.
0: So the Ivory seems to keep the ball down a bit more, but now here comes Lissaka for Norway. Searching for it nicely. Saka down the left flank to Wolf, full from the ball. Decides to go through the middle of the pitch and finds Berge. Berge on the ball now. Berge sends it up to Pedersen. Pedersen on the ball. Pedersen. Pedersen sends it back nicely to Ajay back to Pedersen. And the Norwegians are starting taking so much time to slowly build up play. Not in a rush anymore to score any more goals, but they send down the right flank, trying to find Alexander Solomon, but Agbado is just right there to just send it back to the goalkeeper Fofana. Fofana sends in a long one, trying to find Nicolas Pepe. Nicolas Pepe is able to just bring this one back in play, but the attempt to set up Dwi just goes out of play for a Norwegian throwing. And it's Molawolf behind the ball, just about to fly in. Molawolf to Berge. It is Antonio Nusa. Nusa just trying to just put a pass between the legs of Dwi, but Dwi just tried to just cover that up and win a throw in for Ivory Coast. So now here comes Ivory Coast in their numbers. It goes up in the hair. Berge's S is clear. That ball forced nicely to Bonnie just been echoed away from the ball. And it's Berge on the ball currently to Norway. Ball goes all the way back to Ajay on the ball. As the previous all of a sudden, the Norwegians taking all the time to build up play. And this is the first player, Martin Odegaard. But if he sees that, it's all over the first half. So 45 minutes played. We'll take a quick word from our sponsors before we come back to break down the games.

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0: 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It's a continuous coverage of the extended 48 team tournament, the 2026 FIFA World Cup, the biggest ever in the history of the competition. And for the first time, three nations hosting the Mundial. So Canada, Mexico, and the United States of America hosting the entire world. I got good news for you though. Our featured game tonight is Norway. We're currently up by a goal against the Ivory Coast. I got good news for you though. 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Yes, don't just watch the excitement, be part of it. All you have to do is simply play pick one or pick four. I'll take 50 Ghana cedis daily to earn one entry each day into the grand draw. Even better, every additional 50 cedis you stake on the same day earns you 5 extra entries, giving you even more chances to win. Remember, the promo runs from now, 5th June to 31st August. So don't miss out on the games, please, daily draws. Early in the morning at 9 a.m. Afternoon, 12 p.m., 3 p.m., 6 p.m., and 9 p.m. We've got plenty of opportunities to play. So simply dial star 946 hash. Dial star 946 hash. To play pick one and pick four. And you could be driving home in a new, brand new 2026 to Hilux. Yes, of course, T's and C's apply. Spain, Sweden, Switzerland. It's a game pack making winners every day. Uzbekistan, Uruguay, Ivory
1: Coast. Let's play football.
0: Let's talk football right here. Ebenezer, just a quick one. Ivory Coast, they've been brilliant so far in the first half, but I mean, as coaches would always say, it is the results that matter, but they are down by a goal, despite being very good in the first half.
2: Well, looking at the trajectory of some of the round of 32 games that have happened so far, sometimes you might be up by a goal, but that doesn't really mean it's the end of the match. Some of these games have ended in penalties, apart from the Brazilian game, if I'm right. So I think we are in for a very long game today, because I don't see Ivory Coast being eliminated by a goal to nil, and I don't see Norway not also conceding in especially early in the second half. So I'm really expecting Ivory Coast, who already had the upper hand in the game, to come back from the dressing room with a lot of arsenals to fire, because they, as I earlier said, they were wasteful on the ball. They had multiple chances in the 18-yard box, irrespective of the high difference. They were able to maneuver their way with some balls into the 18-yard box, but the strikers and those players in the 18-yard box were quite wasteful. So I think this time it's with 6 shots on goal and 2 being on target without a goal, I think it's not really any good thing to write home about, because Norway also have the same number, but 2 of those shots resulted in a goal. So I think they need to do a lot of efficient work when it comes to attempts on goal. They need to be taking and testing all the shots from all possible angles instead of trying to maneuver that way into the 18-yard box, which I don't think is going to be possible at this particular point in time.
0: But if you're MS5, what do they need to change going into the second half?
2: Well, they need to be more direct and there should be a direct path as to what they want to do when it comes to trying to create opportunities, because they've been very creative on the ball, and then when it gets to finishing, sometimes instead of trying to take one touch shots. They want to do some turns and trying to score the most beautiful goals, which I don't think the Norwegian defense is going to allow them to do.
0: But in terms of personnel, do they need to, bring in new players going to the second half? Because there's a likes of, Amad Diallo and Cole down. I'm still on the bench for Ivory Coast.
2: If they want to introduce a player like Amad Diallo, I don't think Nicolas Pepe has done too bad in this first half. I think he's one of their goal attacking threats in this particular game, if I'm not wrong. So I feel that the coach just needs to speak to them and then give a clear direction as to what they are supposed to do in the final third, and I think they'll be good to go. But I think they will need to look down at the left side, because Konan is being bullied by Alexander Solot, and that is what the problem is. Because if they realize Alexander Solot is that much of a threat, they are going to focus their defensive attention onto the left side of play, and then it's going to open space for the likes of Martin Odegaard to feed Erling Haaland.
0: But for the Norwegians, despite being up by a goal, they remind me so much of the game between the Black Stars and Croatia. They didn't get so many chances, just the half chances, they bang in the goals.
2: And do
0: you think they can actually protect this one goal lead?
2: Yeah, 45 I see them trying to protect, but as I said, I believe if Ivory Coast play their cards very well in the first 10 to 15 minutes of the second half of this game, they can just get at least two quick goals into, and then the match will be sealed.
0: But for both sides, what kind of substitutions are you looking to see for both sides in the second half?
2: Well, I'll be expecting the Norwegians to go back to their default 4-4. So I think the job of Anthony Inusa is done. He's coming, he's gotten in the goal, but at this point in time, they'll need a central midfielder so that they can go long and make sure that they take the wing responsibilities of Alexander Solot off him, so that they could pose double threats in the 18-yard box.
0: But how about for the Ivorians though?
2: For the Ivorians, looking at things, I would think that they will need to take out the third midfielder and then bring in the guy who was the number 20. So what's his name?
0: You mean
2: number 26 for the Ivorians, the third midfielder.
0: Yeah, Christolai.
2: Yeah, he will need to be taken out, and then Amad Diallo will just come in as a decoy for a number 10 or even an extra striker to do more of the creative work for them.
0: 45 minutes more to go. How do you see this one ending?
2: I see that if it doesn't go to extra time, because if it goes to extra time, it's going to end up on penalties. But
0: do you want to see penalties?
2: No, I don't really want to see penalties. We've seen a lot of penalties. And when this goes to penalties, you don't know who's coming out on top. The Ivorians will come out on top.
0: But are you sure? Are you thinking about that?
2: Yeah, but I don't think it needs to get to penalties. Some of these matches, they need to be buried. You save the players' energy and stamina for the round 16 quarterfinal and semifinal. So if you can do it just now, just bury the game.
0: Okay, let's talk briefly about last night's games. Germany and Netherlands, surprising results there.
2: Yeah.
0: Are we going to see a dark horse actually going all the way in this tournament?
2: You see, before the World Cup started, I said that this World Cup is going to pose a lot of surprises. There are some teams already being eliminated, but they are still being talked about. You look at the likes of Curaçao. You see, some are not for footballing reasons, but they've made their name. You see the likes of Kivet, 3 draws, they are into the round of 32. They are playing against Argentina. There might be a surprise. So this tournament is not going to be short of surprises. And already two big giants are already home. We are in for a treat in this particular tournament. It was 48 teams. Nobody came to play. Everybody came and brought their A game. And you look at the type of teams that have been eliminated, it tells you that football, the dynamic of football has changed. The big guys are not longer really the big guys. And those we consider the small guys have gone back to the drawing board, and they are doing a lot of things right. And it's been so obvious that teams that you're supposed to walk over in 45 minutes, it takes other teams 120 minutes and penalties to get the edge over them. And then I believe you are in for a treat. So sometimes it's going to be very difficult for these big boys to get the edge over the alleged small teams. Yeah.
0: You know what? Let me put you on the spot here. Which team do you think is going to win the tournament overall?
2: Well, I'm picking two. It's between France and Portugal.
0: France and Portugal.
2: Yeah.
0: Okay, interesting. But in terms of, the least expected country going all the way, which team do you think
2: I see Morocco doing that.
0: Morocco doing that.
2: Yeah.
0: My follow-up question would have been, which African country do you think was going to, go all the way? I reckon that it's still Morocco for you.
2: Yeah, Morocco.
0: Aside Morocco,
2: I'm looking at DR Congo.
0: Why DR Congo?
2: Yeah, they're going to cause a lot of upsets.
0: Not the Black Stars.
2: Well, when it comes to the Black Stars, it's a dicey situation. But anyway, on that day, we'll see what happens.
0: And that day will be Saturday, 1:30 a.m. right here on 3FM 92.7. We are still waiting to see whether we'll be out with the rest of you, or we'll be coming to you live from the studio here. But I mean, rest be sure, the game will be live on 3FM 92.7. But tonight's featured game is between the La Côte d'Ivoire, the Elephants, up against the Vikings, the Norway. And 45 minutes played, it's Norway 1. Norway 1, Ivory Coast Neo in here. Second half is currently underway at the AT&T Stadium in Arlington, Texas, the United States of America. So we are back underway for the next 45 minutes of play to decide the winner in this round of 32 tie between Norway and Ivory Coast. But so far, it is Antonio Nusa, the 21-year-old from RB Leipzig's goal, which is the difference so far in this game. Play is currently underway. It is Bej. Bej go all the way back to Aje. Aje to Lusaka. Norway still very much in control here. The second half still trying to just build that play slowly from the back like they did in the first half. Ball to Bej. Bej to Lusaka. Lusaka flung to Wolf. Wolf plays his club football for Wolves. I still find that very intriguing in there. He's resulting past trying to find Bej on that left flank. Just stopped by Nicolas Pepe for a throw in for Norway. So now here they come, Norway to Elena line. And he's trying to just tip up the ball from Kosono. But Ivory Coast defend their line very well. Ball down the left flank to Konan. Konan with a nice little flick over the head of Alexander Solot. Konan to Frank Kessie. Frank Kessie goes down. Referee says there was a pull in there. So freaking going out to Ivory Coast. So remember, Norway setting up in a 4-2-1-3 formation with Bej and Beck as the two holding midfielders, and Martin Odegaard just sitting on top of them, just right, just behind Antonio Nusa, Ellen Allan, and Alexander Solot, who's operating from the right wing tonight. And Ivory Coast setting up in a traditional 4-3-3 setup with Fofana, Tui, Kosono, Agbadu, and Konan. Number four. I beg your pardon, Ivory Coast in a 4-1-4-1 formation with Sangare sitting up as the lone defensive midfielder, Nicolas Pepe, Frank Kessie, Christ Inai, Olai, and then Jan Diomandi, the teenager who has been the talk of town this summer transfer window, just sitting behind Bonnie. And now here comes Ivory Coast, chasing the ball, just trying to win possession high up the pitch. And so just trying to turn away, just clear that one away, but Ivory Coast win back possession. Ball falls back to Sangare. Sangare sends it all the way back to Kosono. Kosono surging forward. He finds Agbadu down the left flank. Agbadu. Now it is Ibrahim Sangare down the left flank to Konan. Konan back to Sangare. Sangare sends it up all the way to Kosono. Kosono up to Dui. Dui on the ball. Dui to Krasolai. Krasolai back to Kosono. Kosono to the middle to Ibrahim Sangare. Sangare surging forward. Now the Norwegians sitting deep and just trying to put their lead in here. Ivory Coast trying to just play through that defense. It is Krasolai. Krasolai sends it up to Kosono. Kosono on the ball now. Ivory Coast still very much in control. It's Ibrahim Sangare. Sangare sends it down, trying to find Jan Diomandi. Jan Diomandi on the ball now. Yes, options is on his left. He sends to Konan. Konan sends it across, trying to find Bonnie. He sends a little bit too. He just goes all the way past everyone. And Nicolas Pepe manages to just keep this one in play. Nicolas Pepe trying to dance his way past this man. Nicolas Pepe still in the 18-yard ball. Sends it back to Dwi. Dwi, the nice little cross, but there's no one to just tap it home. As he just rolls over the post to Konan on the other side of the pitch. Is this corner down the left flank to Jan Diomandi. Diomandi plays through Frank Kessie, but no. Pedersen just right as you just protect and shoot that ball for an Ivorian corner kick. I mean, these are so many corner kicks for Ivory Coast in this game.
2: They have to win through it out, because if you have these amounts of corner kicks and then it's not resulting in any goal, then you just begin to question yourself that what's the relevance of these corner kicks at this moment, because these are potential goals and they've all gone waste.
0: And now here you have the 10th corner kick of the game going out to Ivory Coast. Jan Diomandi has taken about 70% of those corner kicks. But if only had one shot on target so far this game, 15 minutes played at the AT&T Stadium. Ivory Coast nil, Norway 1, right here on 3FM 92.7. And here comes Jan Diomandi. Diomandi behind the referee, just issuing a few instructions to other players. And now he walks all the way to Diomandi, who just plays the ball rightly before taking that corner kick. So we play can proceed. You know, the man is sensing an issue. He's just trying to find Bonnie, but Pedersen just clears that. What goes only as far as Kosono. Kosono just tries to just balloon that one in again, but what goes up in the head? And now we clear the alliance all the way back to the center of the pitch. Ball rolls over to goalkeeper Fofana. Fofana comes out and places shots in nicely to Conan. Conan to Christolai. Christolai just going high up the pitch and sends one down the right flank to Dwi. Dwi with a nice little flick and touch to just bring down another control. Sensing across, trying to find Bonnie, but ball goes up in the air still. But Lissaka wins that aerial duel and Norway win back possession. It is Norway still trying to attack us. Osono wins back possession for Ivory Coast. And look at that nice little trick from Dwi to just bring down another control. They are down by a goal, but as a catcher, I need there.
2: I like that the intensity they are putting and the efforts they are putting in to try to attack and get a goal back. So I think if they should do more and try to maneuver their ways into the 18 yard box, they might even risk getting a penalty.
0: Masa, what's the good job?
2: Yeah.

0: But Stefan, I was just asking, I mean, before you, I mean, you came in, what do you think Ivory Coast needs to change in this second half?
1: Well, I think they need a personnel change. Amad Diallo has to come in. New ideas, fresh legs. He comes in with something different. They need also a different profile of midfield. Sekou Fofana would also fit in there. He's a player who likes to try attempts from distance. And with how the Norwegians are set up, he would obviously fancy his chances of shooting from afar. So Sekou Fofana and Amad Diallo, he has to bring them in into, if they're not already in, he has to bring them into the action.
0: So Sefa is calling for the likes of Sekou Fofana and Amad Diallo to brought into the elephant's fold.
1: And they have to respond early before it's too late.
2: Exactly what I'm saying.
1: The Norwegians will take forever to restart play. Every attempt they have, goal kicks, free kicks, they will take forever.
0: And already the seven minutes played out of the 45 in the second half. So with the 52 minutes played out of AT&T Stadium. So it is Norway. Ball back to Bege, sends out the pitch. Bege sends it up to Lisaka. Lisaka down the left flank to Wolf. Wolf back to Lisaka, sends out the pitch. Lisaka to Bege. Bege asking Ivorians to come out and play. Bege. Now it is Bege on the ball. Bege has been forced to go all the way back to Wolf. Wolf down the left flank to Bege. And he sends out the pitch. Bege goes back all the way back to Lisaka. Lisaka to Martin Odegaard. Odegaard once more taking too many touches. Just trying to dance his way past the orange-shirted man. It is Norway slowly building play from the back and just trying to build away and play the away from that high press all of a sudden from the Ivorians. And he's sending a long one trying to find Alexander Sonlow down the right flank. But Martin Odegaard with a great attempt to play Sonlow. Martin Odegaard surging forward nicely. Martin Odegaard. He sends it up right flank to Antonio Nusa. Nusa sets up full sense in the cross, but there's no one there to just get to the end of that one. And goalkeeper Fofana just counts out to pick that one up nicely. And he sends it down shortly to Christolai. Christolai surging forward. Christolai to Yandi Omandi. Back to Christolai. Christolai sends it down the middle to Frank Kessie. Frank Kessie surging forward nicely. So much space in front of him. He decides to just send it up to Dwi. Three on the ball. And now all of a sudden they're about eight Norwegians behind the ball. Ball to Nicolas Pepe. Nicolas Pepe down to Frank Kessie. Frank Kessie back to Kosono. Kosono to Agbado. Agbado to Christolai. Ivory Coast all of a sudden dominating and seeing a lion's share of the ball here. Christolai sends it out trying to find Nicolas Pepe. Nicolas Pepe is able to just bring this one under control with his chest. Nicolas Pepe 1v1 versus RJ. Nicolas Pepe sets up, do a strike, and Lisaka is able to just manage and block that. But the result in strike from Nicolas Pepe again is saved by goalkeeper Nyland. Ivory Coast still in control here, but Dwi quickly loses half possession to Antonio Nusa. Nusa just trying to just dance his sweep, and by this time he wins a throw in for. Look at that strike again from Dwi. Lisaka blocks that one. And Nicolas Pepe had all the time in the world to just pick a spot, but he goes for the near post and Nyland is just right there to just save that one and protest Norway's one goal lead against the Ivory Coast. 55 minutes played at the AT&T Stadium. 10 minutes already gone in the second half. It's Antonio Nusa. Antonio Nusa for Norway. Coming in strong. It's Martin Odegaard. That's options on his left and right. Martin Odegaard decides to just send the ball to his right. But he's the arm of someone. He appeals, but if he says play must continue. It's nothing here. Ibrahim Sangare. Sangare turns nicely. Decides to just slow down play and take it back to Dwi. Dwi to Agbado. Agbado on the ball now. He has options on his left. They send it down the left to Conan. Conan to Yandi Omandi. To Christolai. Back to Conan. Now ball goes since all the pitch to Frank Kessie. Captain of the side. Frank Kessie to Ibrahim Sangare. Sangare high up the pitch to Dwi. And I'm ball to Nicolas Pepe. 1v2. Nicolas Pepe just trying to dazzle his way past. Two man Kessie in there. He's been forced to go back to Frank Kessie. Frank Kessie to Dwi. Ivory Coast very much desperate trying to restore parity here. Agbado. Agbado to Christolai. Christolai driving the ball forward. Saying, right, to just sending a nice little pass down the left to Akona. Akona sends it across to Bonny, but no. You know, we just managed to just say that ball falls to Nicolas Pepe. Nicolas Pepe to Bonny, but a very poor attempt from Bonny into the waiting arms of goalkeeper Nyland. And that is FIFA President Gianni Infantino, the busiest man in the world.
2: And also with the father of Haaland.
0: Yeah, Alfie. Haaland sitting up is above him. Here comes Antonio Lusa. Ball forced to Martin Odegaard. Again, 2 minutes. He's been brought down. This time, there's something in there. So it is a free kick.

0: Missing a nice cross, raise on the balls. Kunang go side, but he couldn't just get a hold of that. Ariane Diomani couldn't believe his eyes. There are a few other whistles for. And look at that cross again from Conan. Conan just goes, I guess, gets a hand on him. For Wolves to just clear that one off. And clear with the danger. Elena Land. Look at that go again. Nice little pass from Birch. Fofana just found once in the Elena and just taps him into an empty net. Easiest possible goal, Elena Land for score. And there was no chance he was going to miss that.
1: I told you he was responsible for the goal, and he's made amends immediately. And that smile on his face says it all, that he really needed that goal. I think he's up to 4 or 5 goals for the World Cup already. In his first World Cup, he's already leaving his mark, and he's making a huge statement for this Norwegian side. He's literally dragging them single-handedly into deeper places.
0: So more substitutions and more fresh legs for Ivory Coast as Yann Diomari and Conan comes off for Gusan and Touré. So Gusan and Touré comes on for Ivory Coast. 2 more substitutions. About just four more minutes to play at the AT&T Stadium. Ivory Coast chasing the equalizer in here. And I disadvantage throw into Norway. And it'll take all the time in the world to effect that throw in.
2: Effecting a substitution with 3 minutes more to the end of the match, I think, is quite needless. When it was 1-1 and you could have gone for it, that was when it would have been an impactful sub. As we saw the one of Amad Diallo.
0: Now it's Orsens. Orsens down the right flank, just trying to go past the substitute. Norwegians have to now just hold their breath for the next 3 or so minutes before they can celebrate more. Bogus are playing, and there's a goal kick going out to Ivory Coast. Fofana sensing a long one, trying to find Eliwai up front. Eliwai wins there. Era draw, but snowball for Oscar Bob. Oscar Bob tries to go past Sangare. Sangare brings him down. Referee says no infringements. So play continues. And Sangare is just battling his way through the Norway bench as the assistant. Try to shield the ball from him. And look at that posture from the Ivorian fan. Here comes Diakite. Diakite surging for it. Diakite to Amad Diallo. Amad Diallo up against a nice little one touch between himself and Diakite. But no, we defend their lines carefully. Ball only falls to Dwi. Dwi with a nice little cross. Try to find Eliwai. Ball goes up in the air. Lisa can't hear it away. And he falls one more time to Sangare. Sangare dancing his way past his man. He comes down, referee says, this time, he wins the foul. So, a great opportunity for Ivory Coast to restore parity in here. And it's a bit of confusion and altercation between Eliwai and Oscar Bob. As the other Norwegians and Ivorian players join in. Referee just trying to settle the dispute. Eliwai just goes to the referee to say, what is the issue? Eliwai seems furious. He's livid with that tackle from Martin Odegaard on Sangare. Odegaard, he doesn't even go for the ball. He just goes and then pulls Sangare down. And the Ivorians were just protesting and appealing for a yellow card for Martin Odegaard. Referee says he doesn't see much in there. So play continues. 5 minutes play out of the 7 additional minutes. So just under 2 more minutes to go. Free kick in a great opportunity. Position for Ivory Coast to try and find a leveler here. It is Frank Kessie, the captain of the side, behind the ball, together with the Manchester United man, Amad Diallo. Here comes Amad Diallo, he just tries, and what a ball that was, but no, Nyland just stretches. Look at that boy again. Amad Diallo, nice little free kick. But Nyland stretches and just with the left hand, nice big hand, just push that one over the bar, and Ivory Coast have another corner kick.
1: Wow, that was inches away from finding the top corner. Amad Diallo absolutely brilliantly executed.
0: And here he is, give me the ball. Nice little knee swing that goes in. But Orsens managed just to clear that one. Air that one clear. Ball goes only as far as Kosono. Kosono just bounces into Oscar Bob. Refuses. Throw in against Ivory Coast. And Naila, look at that save once more. Picks his stand nicely. Takes 1, 2, 3 steps and stretches with his left. And then just punches that one over the bar. Nice. Ivory Coast just

0: under 20 seconds to try and find the equalizer here. Goalkeeper Fofana on the ball now. The Ivorians eye up the play in the pitch. In the numbers, Fofana sends in the long one, tries to find Eli Wahi. Ball goes high in the head. Eli Wahi just managed to win possession for Ivory Coast. There's Diakite down the right flank. Diakite surging for it nicely. Diakite, a nice little tackle from Wolf. Referee says no infringement, so play must continue. And Wolf gets up. Ivory Coast with another corner kick. The 14th, they are 14th of the game. And Lucas Ellen Allen's father on the edge of his seat. Ivory Coast have been wasteful so many times with corner kicks. And goalkeeper Fofana for Ivory Coast comes all the way into the 18-yard area for this corner kick. It could possibly be the last kick of the game. It is Ahmad Diallo behind the ball once more. The Ivorian dream. And their chances of staying long and this competition relies on this last kick of the game. Corner kick comes in. Ahmad Diallo in swing, got sense in the line. Special cross ball goes up high. And what a header that is, Bano. It just hits all sense in the back. And the ball just rolls off to the right flank to Dwayne. We sense it back nicely to Agbadu. And that is all at the AT&T Stadium. Ellen Allen, the match winner, doesn't even celebrate by it. It's Martin Odegaard, Oscar Bob, Osens and Co. just laughing to each other. And then Norwegian bench, so back in. And his technicians embrace each other. The Ivorians look dejected. Ellen Allen just shakes his head, his hands on his waist. Because he knows this performance is subpar as per his standards. But I wouldn't mind that much because he has just sent his nation to the round of 16 of the 2026 World Cup. And look at him in tears of joy. And the Ivorians weeping. He goes to shake the match officials nicely. And Nyland, what a last save that was to deny Ahmad Diallo from equalizing for La Côte d'Ivoire. So it is Martin Odegaard and Ellen Allen who just argue down nicely. And the Ivorians looked to the sky as if something was going to come down to save them.
1: Well, this defeat was on them. They had a lot of chances to go ahead, but they took it lightly. I thought that for a moment they were underestimating the prowess of the Norwegian team, and then they were penalized for it. Two preventable goals is nothing good to write home about, because you look at the type of football they played in the group stage as compared to what they played today. There's a massive difference in that, which is not quite acceptable. Because you look at the first goal that Antonio Nosa scored. The defenders were spacing across, and then instead of a cross, what they got was a shot which was bent into the top corner of the far post, and then it went against them. And then three defenders go on to mark the right back, who doesn't even intend to, because he just puts it below them, and then it was an empty goal post for Erling Haaland, and now they're out of the tournament when they could have possibly gotten into a quarterfinal. It's quite unfortunate. Two African teams are now out of the competition.
0: We'll come back to delve deeper into the game, and you hear from Andrew Sefabu and from Ebedeza Moore in the next 15 or so minutes. But before that, let's take a quick word from our sponsors.

0: 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This advert is FDA approved.
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0: So yes, indeed, we are back. Just bring you all the analysis. All that scrunch game between. No way in La Côte d'Ivoire. No, we beat tonight because by 2-1 in there. 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I recall the question you're asking yourself, now it's how do I join? Simply dial *946#. I repeat, *946# to play pick 1 or pick 4 now. 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Now let's go into the analysis. Sefa.
1: Mandela.
0: I mean, I don't know how to even describe this game because it was good at some point, but at some point it was very dull. So, but I mean, 3 goals in this game. I was just describing the, I mean, Norwegians are similar to the, I mean, the Croatian, how they played against Ghana. They don't create so many chances, but yeah, they have chances. They don't wait. They are very effective and efficient side.
1: Yeah.
0: They bury their chances. They take the win. They win the game. They move on. And now they are through to the round of 16 at the expense of the Ivorians.
2: Yeah, exactly. That's what you said. Football is about small details. Football comes down to efficiency. At the end of the day, it's about what you do with the ball. The most important thing is getting the ball in the back of the net. And Norway did that. Ivory Coast did so well by coming back into the game. But that's where you need to maintain your focus. That's where you need coach like MS Fai, who's won the African Cup of Nations, to tell his players that you need to keep your cool and then maintain your heads. Because after all, if the game were to end like that, you have an awful 30 minutes ahead of you. You can get anything from that. And even if the game travels the mile, there's penalty shootouts, which is a lottery. Anybody can win. But to concede in the manner in which they did, and I see a lot of people already talking about the goal that they conceded, Haaland's goal. It was a very poor goal to give away. You have 3 players chasing 1 player. Then there's Erling Haaland, who is the main threat. You completely leave Haaland free to do whatever he wants. And he had the whole stadium to run into. And Erling Haaland from that spot is not going to miss. So you had Bert, who provided the assist, surrounded by 3 Ivorian players. And even the Ivorian player who was trying to get close to Haaland was Frank Kessie. And he was now making the run to try and get to Erling Haaland, who already had
3: was in front of him. And Haaland is already quick. So if you've given him about 30, 40 meters, yards ahead of you, then it means that it's a recipe for disaster. Now, Ivory Coast they've paid a price for what their inefficiency has done to them. It has caused them. If you look at the game that we watched, they had so many opportunities. They got into great attacking positions. All that was lacking was the finish. And even the statistics backed that up. They had 14 shots. Norway had 9 shots. And they had 5 shots on target. Norway had 4. By the end of the day, it is Norway who are progressing to the next round to go and face Brazil. But I think for Ivory Coast, they were undone by their inexperience, because this is the first time they are playing in a knockout phase in the World Cup. So obviously they haven't played at this stage before. Maybe it was just too much for them, and then their emotions got the better of them. But at this level, if you make some schoolboy errors, you are going to be punished.
0: As if you're talking about numbers, let's focus a bit more on the numbers, because look, I recall 14 corner kicks in this game. Like 14, like I don't remember a single one that was threatening for the Norwegians, because Nyland was just so easy for him to just come out and pick those balls. The likes of what is his name again? The likes of Lisaka and Aje just defending those corner kicks. It was just too easy for them. I mean, at some point we saw Ellen Allen just coming back to, offer his defensive duties and then perform his defensive duties for the Norwegians. It was just too easy for them to defend those 14 corner kicks from the Ivorians. What was the challenge? From the Ivorians in terms of, capitalizing on the set pieces to punish, Norway.
3: So I mentioned it while the game was ongoing that if you look at this Norwegian side, they are among the tallest at the World Cup.
0: So they have the vertical advantage.
3: They have the advantage. So if you are playing against a team like this, what you have to do is you have to keep the ball on the turf. And once you have the ball on the turf, it's anybody's game. But once you are playing the ball in the air, it means you are playing into their hands. And this is how they love it. Because anytime the Ivorians played their 14 crosses, they dealt with it. It didn't even go past the first man. Because the crosses, not that the crosses were poor in entirety, but yeah, playing against a team who thrive on aerial duels. And you have Erling Haaland. You saw in an instance, Haaland cleared the ball from his own half. He raced down the other half, going to score. So you just have a team that they thrive so much in aerial duels. So MSFI should have seen that and opted for his players to go short with the corner kicks, try and work a way around the Norwegian defense, and then find a goal. But if you are continuing the same thing, I think in football, those principles should apply. If you are trying something persistently and it's not providing the results you desire, you need to change things up. You need to change things up. I think it's a problem from the tactical point of view. It's not a playing problem, because if the personnel are not seeing it, the coach on the sidelines should draw the attention. And in these days, modern football, you have set piece coaches and video analysts who should be telling the teams that, hey, this is what you have to do. Because of, I don't know how they analyze the Norwegian team, because even we here at home can tell that this is their advantage. So how did these Ivorians analyze them to go and play into their hands like this? It was so basic of them.
0: Right, it was so basic of them. But let's shed more light for me on the continents and the representatives of the sports club, because 10 African countries went to this tournament after the group, stages. 9 of them went into the next, phase of the competition. But all of a sudden, after just 4 games in here, 2 are already going home. South Africa had an Ivory Coast with only Morocco winning their game against Netherlands last night.
3: There are questions or there are conversations about the gap being close to the elite countries. I think the gap is far from being closed. Even if it is being closed, it's not for every African country. Some African countries are still behind. South Africa still have a lot of work to do to close the gap on the world stage. Ivory Coast have shown that inexperience is their main bane. They also have a lot of work to do to close the gap. Morocco, they have close the gap on the elite countries. That's why they were in the semi-final last time round, and they are justifying it that it was no fluke by their performances. Yesterday, if you watch their game against Netherlands, they literally played them off the park. They were dominant in all areas. It was just that the goal was lacking, but they eventually found their breakthrough. And I think Morocco have what it takes to go very far in the competition. If you are looking at their draw, they are up next against Canada. On paper, Morocco are favorites. By virtue of their FIFA rankings, they should be able to ease themselves past Canada. And even if you look at how both teams have fared at this tournament, I think Morocco have been so good. Against Brazil in their first game, it was one of the best performances I've seen by an African team at the World Cup. They were very dominant. They were first to the second balls. They did everything that they had to do. They are not even playing like a side who just changed their coach before the World Cup. I think once you have a system which is already working, you thrive in that system. And that is how Morocco are playing. So far, they are the ones to take Africa forward. There are also a number of teams to play. There's Senegal who will be coming up. Against Belgium. It should be an interesting one because I feel like Belgium...
0: This Belgium semi, I personally feel like they are there for the taking.
3: They are there for the taking, thank you. They are there for the taking. If you play your cards well, you can be able to beat them. But this is a Senegalese side that I don't trust. I don't trust because why do you... If you have such a performance, like your last group
0: against Iraq, yeah,
3: to score five goals, why did you leave it that late? Why didn't you start early? I know there are questions about them facing France and then Norway. No, but you have to at least keep it tight. So against Belgium, it should be an interesting one. If you play your cards well, you are going to win. And then there's also DR Congo against England.
0: Yeah, three Lions.
3: I think England should win that game. But you never write off DR Congo. You saw what they did against Portugal. They can be frustrating at times if they want to. They can be really in your faces. They can sit back in a low block. And they can really, really, really drain the life out of you. And then there's also the Black Stars of Ghana.
0: We'll come to that briefly, right. But let's focus a bit more on Argentina Cuvette. Why are you laughing so loud?
3: I think it's going to be an easy one, simply because Argentina have...
0: No, I actually don't agree with you, though, because I know with Argentina reliance of, I mean, Messi. Lionel Messi and what have you, but I've seen Cabo Verde defend slow against Spain.
3: Yeah.
0: Spain who dominates, like, play... And the goalkeeper was literally turning up against them.
3: Yeah.
0: I don't think, because it's feel like everyone is just simply writing off Cabo Verde. I mean, yes, they are playing against the defending champions.
3: You see, what happened in the first game is you can give Spain the benefit of the doubt. Right. Sometimes in tournaments,
0: you're just trying to get into the momentum.
3: You are settling and you have a whole lot of problems. Lamine Yamal, their marquee player, was out. Now coming back from injury. So there are a whole lot of issues. Cabo Verde is obviously their first game on the world stage. You want to make a mark. So there is that problem. And there's also the issue of now the boys being separated from the men. It's the business end of the tournament.
0: So I think Cabo Verde are the boys here.
3: Yeah, they are the boys. And mind you, Argentina are the defending champions. You don't come into a game against the defending champions and expect to survive.
0: Right.
3: And they have in their ranks Lionel Messi, who is on... This is his last World Cup. And so he's after every possible record that he can achieve. And so they are going to play their heart out. And the way Spain play is different from the way Cabo Verde play. Spain love to cleave onto the ball, take extra touches. Argentina are very direct, straightforward. Let's get the ball to Messi. Let's get it out to Lautaro Martinez. Let's find the back of the net. Rodrigo De Paul pulling the strings, tackling here and there. They're very good side. Very, very good side. I don't think Cabo Verde stand a chance. to be honest, I think they'll be blown apart by Argentina.
0: Yeah, that's interesting there. But then there's Egypt up against Australia. Mohamed Salah's Egypt. I mean, it took them about 9 to 2 years to win their first World Cup game.
3: That's what I was about to say. To take about 100 years to win your first World Cup game. And even in their last game against Iran, Australia are a good side. They have Iran Kuda. They have some youngsters in their ranks. They should be able to give Egypt a run for their money. I'm not so convinced about the Egyptian team that I see. I watch the way they play. There is just something about them. The cutting edge isn't there. Although they have Umar Mamouche in their ranks, they have Mohamed Salah. They are just not convincing. Salah looks like his best is behind him. Umar Mamouche in an Egyptian shirt, he looks clueless. And their only bright spark is Ora. Yeah, I think that Imam, the player who scored the goal against Belgium, he's a very good guy. But I think on his day, Salah can decide things. But this Egyptian side, for a very long time, even before the World Cup, they've been underwhelming at major competitions. So even if they're able to progress, I don't think they'll really go far in the competition.
0: Oh, so you're actually referring to Imam Ashour?
3: Imam Ashour.
0: Yeah. Okay, and then there's Switzerland against Algeria. This is like
3: Switzerland
0: against Algeria. It looks like it is like the African teams have been pairing.

Right. In the wake of the recent devastating floods, we examine the causes of Accra's recurring flooding. We know already, and the practical solutions that have been proposed over the years. What exactly is the disconnect? Who is not doing what? Who is sleeping on the job? Who has to answer questions for what we experienced yesterday, ensuring that this does not happen again? Stay with us. We have a conversation tonight. Also, as anti-immigrant protests unfold in South Africa, we check on the Ghanaian community and assess how the demonstrations are affecting their safety and livelihoods there. Today, June 30, was the date that was given by the March for March people. Stay with us. We have an idea getting to what is happening there. Also, fuel prices are projected to decline significantly in the next pricing window. That's the first pricing window of July, which starts tomorrow. We examine the factors driving the expected reduction and whether the trend is likely to be sustained for the long term. Stay with us. We have a conversation as always. You're an integral part of it. Let's hear from you. The hashtag we're using is Ghana Tonight on Facebook and on X. Let's get talking.

We'll show you the aftermath of the floods yesterday. Devastating, heartbreaking, to say the least. When Alajo and then also parts of the Kwame Nkrumah Circle, also the Ododa area, and the scenes of what the floods left us with yesterday. It's one that will definitely get all of us thinking as to what has to be done going forward. Let's settle for Ghana Briefs now.

0: Interior Minister Muntaka Mubarak has told Parliament that the intensity of Monday's downpour was unprecedented and caused extreme difficulty for disaster response teams, stating that government relief support is underway. Meanwhile, a former Minister for Works and Housing, Francis Asensu Boache, wants a week of national flood emergency declared for stakeholders to intensify preventive measures.
1: I will specifically call on government to declare a one-week national flood emergency preparedness exercise to enable metropolitan, municipal and district assemblies and other important stakeholders to intensify desilting, clear block drains, remove obstructions from waterways, pre-position emergency teams and strengthen public education.
0: Former Vice President and flag bearer for the New Patriotic Party, NPP, Dr. Mahamudu Bawumia, is calling on the government to declare a state of emergency to tackle the flood crisis. During a visit to Atala in the Gar South Municipality,
2: the problem. We shouldn't get into blame games. What is worrying for me is that the forecasts are forecasts of even more rain to come. And if this is going to be more rain, and I believe that the government would also consider even declaring a state of emergency so that we deal with this in that particular province.
0: As floodwaters continue to pose a threat to lives and property in parts of Accra, health officials are stepping up efforts to prevent a possible outbreak of waterborne and vector-borne diseases. Health Minister Kwabena Minta-Akando has been leading a team of health officials on an assessment tour of flood-prone communities to evaluate sanitation conditions and intensify public health education.
3: Outbreaks. It is not automatic, though. But usually we've seen that, especially every rainy season. And so it is important to embark on this preventive exercise rather than waiting until the outbreak gets out of hand. So we are educating the people on the dangers of the flood. Some of these things will lead to diseases like diarrhea, cholera, typhoid, and malaria.
0: President of the Ghana Bar Association, Ifu Agati, has lamented the seeming delay in the execution of effective measures to curb the incidents of perennial flooding in the country. Speaking at the 44th commemoration of the three murdered justices of the High Court, the GBA president cited the destruction caused by Monday's rains and subsequent flooding, which led to the death of some Ghanaians.
4: We also sometimes recycle problems and lack the willpower to execute the solutions. The flooding of the city of Accra is a glaring example, coupled with property destruction and loss of lives, especially that of helpless children. Solutions have been offered, yet we still await the execution of a holistic and efficient remedy.
0: The Bank of Ghana has launched the Ghana Sustainable Finance Roadmap, a framework designed to help the country's financial sector better manage climate-related risks while mobilizing investment for sustainable economic growth. This was in collaboration with other financial sector regulators, including the Securities and Exchange Commission.
5: It is now clear that climate change and other emerging sustainability challenges are no longer distant concerns. They are realities, realities that increasingly shape our economies, our businesses, and our financial systems. Hence, responding to these challenges is not simply an option. It is a responsibility, one that we owe to our nation and to generations yet to come.

As more news on 3news.com, make some time and visit 3news.com. 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We're all across the world on 3news.com, also on 3news on YouTube as well. And as always, proudly brought to you by Sasso Insecticide Spray and Coil, Kum Tum Tum Preco. Coming up next year on Ghana Tonight, the conversation on the floods continues, and it's for good reason, because the aftermath of the floods certainly is one that gets all of us thinking, talking, and then also making suggestions as to how the next few days ahead of us would and should look like when it comes to people who are paid by the taxpayer and with the taxpayer's money to take decisions to ensure this does not happen again. It's been about 36 hours since this devastating floods hit parts of Accra, but many are still struggling to settle in and continue to count their losses. And in fact, we went to some places that were hit by the floods yesterday, Alajo, and the settlements along the Odo River. And you recall yesterday, the Odo overflowed its banks, and that's what led to the flooding. Majority of it we saw at the Kwame Nkrumah Circle. We've been there earlier today to assess the impact of the floods yesterday. What did the floods leave us? Total destruction. Take a look at this.

0: And this is just a fraction of the destruction caused by the floods yesterday. People's vehicles floating in the floodwaters. And clearly, some people who have also lost their property, running into thousands, and businesses that have been affected by the floods also counting their losses as we speak. But we spoke to some of the persons who live along the Odor and then part of Alajo to tell us, recount how this flooding impacted on them yesterday. Take a look.
1: It's so bad because, you know, I'm having clinic. I was supposed to go for work, but my uniform, my laptop, my books, everything is gone. My dress, I'm even wearing someone's dress at the moment because the only dress I was wearing was the one I was able to get out with. Everything is damaged.
2: How the container be brave? We should go to another corner. Na containers in money shop near the Onina to Tunina. Cassing now, Ushaman and Ma Cassi Groom near the idea. And easy cry. You soon there. I thought I said this, someone is my hubia who be about you too much.
3: And a power, Yapia, Yaru, Yamamo, oh, Yamme PFE, a dynamite, I saw room. A business of PFE, if you will. Ana abano de bola edi gu onumo edi gu gota ni musisi ana ya dia omo ya wa say more times he say government ni o so mu nye den et me ya bibi e won won e maye
4: I think say how much be 330 to 4 and then so ni start is to teto ana atika kra to ana atika kra e dey pure because e ben gata te di gata na se so ni be ba na em be fia e ko hwe ni so ni nyamba ni 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
5: the mc like you are supposed to be here because you live around about 50 meters away from here where your office is and we are all shocked that Tete Baja, Honorable Tete Baja, didn't step his foot here. And this is the main issue. You can see the bridge is getting collapsed. All structures that were put up around here, all was washed away. Billions of dollars, billions of cedis. People lost their lives, their loved ones. Women and children were carried away by this rain yesterday. And no NADMON officer, no MCE, in fact. And I don't think if His Excellency saw this video, and I want him to see it. He knows me very well. I'm his boy, Odani Yakubu Tola.
0: So the man was right about the impact of the floods and what is level with women and children who were carried away by the flood waters. Yesterday on Ghana Tonight, we had that detail and the account from the Ghana National Fire Service telling us that a woman and two children were unfortunately part of the people who died as a result of the floods. The official count of the casualties as a result of the floods yesterday, 12 people have died as we speak. But that's not all, because there's a frantic search for number of people who are still missing, at least for now, the number is at 7, number of persons who are still missing. And according to the fire service, this could be more, it could rise. So we're keeping an eye on the consistent and constant updates of the number of persons, especially who cannot be found after the floods yesterday. Then over 38,800 persons have been displaced. Almost 40,000 people have been displaced by the floods. And we talk about the businesses as well that have been affected by this flooding yesterday. But this is what the official figures look like. But as we speak, we understand the National Disaster Management Organization is still going around picking data. And so this number could rise. And so we keep an eye on how things are playing. But when it comes to the weather, and how things are looking like going into the night is one thing that we'd also want to take cognizance of. This is Google Earth showing us how the weather situation in Ghana is. And I'm going to zoom in into the the Greater Accra region. That's where you see down there with that yellowish color, clearly showing you the movement of the winds. And then also it's getting cloudy as we speak. These are live visuals from Google Earth showing us the activity right now when it comes to the weather across the Greater Accra. We're talking about parts of Central Region, Kaswa, parts of Eastern Region. We see in some as well, Ashaiman. All these areas are captured in that yellowish area in this map that you see, but it's generally cloudy as we speak. You see the clouds moving. This is the Google Earth live videos of what's happening right now when it comes to the weather situation across the Greater Accra region. Now, this is one that we're going to keep an eye on because, look, the Ghana Meteorological Agency also keeps an eye on this one, okay? And then all the other instruments and then also their own equipments that they have in place to forecast and monitor the weather. So this is it. Well, thankfully, we have Dr. Ignatius Kweku-Williams. He's the Deputy Director General in charge of operations at the Ghana Meteorological Agency joining us on Zoom right now. Forecast and monitor the weather. So this is it. Well, thankfully, we have Dr. Ignatius Kweku-Williams. He's the Deputy Director General in charge of operations at the Ghana Meteorological

0: we should be having some rain or some showers in parts of the Upper East region over Volga Tanga, moving towards Sandema and then into the Upper West region. For southern Ghana, we are expecting mostly cloudy weather to persist, and there are a few places along the coast that would experience slight rain or drizzle over this evening into tomorrow morning. However, over the transition belt, we are expecting a bit of thunderstorm with rain, also isolated cases. So these are going to be over a few areas. For tomorrow, being Wednesday, we are expecting partly cloudy conditions in northern Ghana in the morning. And by afternoon, we'll be having mostly sunny conditions with some cloud cover. For late afternoon, we're expecting some thunderstorm or rain activities over parts of the northern sector. Then, when it comes to southern Ghana, mostly cloudy weather conditions will persist during the afternoon hours, with occasional sunshine and sunny breaks also expected, particularly in the southern sector over southern parts of Ghana. We're expecting a little bit of slight rain or drizzle over the coastal areas, likely in the morning, and then late afternoon to evening, we're expecting a bit of rain with some thunderstorm over parts of the middle and then transition sectors.
1: So for the people living in the Greater Accra region, tonight into tomorrow morning, based on what you're saying and what you're seeing through your forecast, we shouldn't expect any rains throughout the night into the most part of tomorrow morning.
0: Yes. So what we forecasted earlier on Monday, it seems to still be valid. As we said, that on Wednesday, we shouldn't expect much activity over southern Ghana. But when it comes to the middle to the transition sectors, we should expect from late afternoon into the evening rain with or without thunder expected over these areas.
1: I see, but you forecast, last night when we spoke, you forecast there was going to be rains in the early hours of this morning in some parts of Accra. At least based on the reports that we also got, even though there were a few showers, but not, that much rains as you earlier put out. What could have accounted for this?
0: So the rains that were predicted this morning, if you looked at the forecast that was given, it was for most parts of the southern part of Ghana. And if you look at it, we reported some moderate to heavy rainfall in areas like, what do you call it, Big Adafua, in parts of the central region as well, in Bremen, Isikuma, and some areas also within the central region. As we did foresee in Accra, although there were some conditions persistent in here, we only saw some slight rainfall during parts of the day. There was a storm that was generating also that we expected to hit, but should I say, luckily, before it actually hits the main parts of Accra, most of the energy had been lost and the rest was diverted seaward. So that is why we didn't see too much of that particular rain event that was predicted. But as I had already indicated in the earlier forecast during this week, we didn't expect too much rainfall today. So we're only going to expect a few breaks, as we had even seen on Monday. Once the rain had begun to recede, you were only going to have intermittent rain from one time to another, and those quantities were not expected to be much. The only problem in here is that because we had experienced some rain, a lot of rain, which led to flooding on Monday, the grounds are a bit saturated. So it is always good that you draw the population's attention to the possible impacts of extra rainfall when it comes into the system. So although you might not see rainfall in huge in huge quantities as we saw Sunday and then on Monday, the slightest amount of rain, although not comparable, could also lead to some amount of flooding because of the saturation of the ground due to the previous flooding events.
1: I do thank you for this. Dr. Ignatius Kweku Williams is the Deputy Director, General.

0: operations at the Ghana Meteorological Agency. If there's any change in the forecast that there wouldn't be any rains tonight and then into tomorrow morning, please let us know. We'll let our viewers and our listeners know as well. But for now, the forecast is that we shouldn't expect any rains going into the night and tomorrow morning. Thank you, Remo, for joining us. But let's stay the steam on the floods and the aftermath. And we have joining us on the telephone, the director of the Inspectorate Unit at the National Disaster Management Organization, NADMO, Mr. Richard Amuyate. Good evening. Can you hear us?
1: Yeah, I can hear you.
0: Perfect. What's been your the NADMO's assessment of the aftermath of the floods after what happened yesterday?
1: Yeah, the floods of yesterday, in fact, it cut across seven regions in Ghana, experienced some flooding, starting from western north through western region, and then up to Ashanti region. Yeah, so we have recorded flooding in seven regions of Ghana. And then as of 1800 hours today, the total persons affected was stood at 75,051 persons have been affected across the country, with Greater Accra having the highest number of around 40,000.
0: I see. Now, you said seven regions experienced rains and flooding yesterday.
1: Yes.
0: And in all seven regions, over 75,000 people were affected by floods.
1: Yes.
0: Greater Accra accounts for over 40,000.
1: The Greater Accra had the highest. It's over 40,000.
0: I see. And what's the extent of destruction that you have also assessed this morning from the whole of today?
1: Destruction.
0: Yes.
1: Yeah, but our assessments are ongoing. You know, and the immediate aftermath of the flood, we are most concerned about the safety of the persons who are affected. The damage assessments will continue. But for now, it's about the safety of affected persons. And that is what is our focus now.
0: I see. Seven regions affected by floods, over 75,000 people also affected. How are you coping with this? How are you dealing with this? NADMO.
1: Yeah, we have some of the affected displaced persons in some churches and some safe places, but the majority of the people are with family and friends. You know, family and friends has always been a strong coping capacity for us as a country. And so, for now, most of the people are with family and friends, ones that you are in safe areas. And those in safe areas immediately are our priority and our responsibility.
0: I see. Now, how about relief items as well? You have enough?
1: Yeah, we have started some relief. We have started some relief, but we will continue in the coming days to ensure that every affected person is giving the needed support.
0: While you distribute the relief items, the mattresses, the buckets, and so on, are you also thinking about getting on the ground, desilting the drains and others so that when the rains come again, it will not come and compound? The floods obviously led to these drains being choked.
1: It's all part of an approach, a holistic approach to mitigating the flooding. There will be continuous assessment of the drainage infrastructure, wetlands, and all those places will be assessed, and then dredging and opening them up will also continue to ensure that they can accommodate enough water to reduce inundation in the communities.
0: You advised people living in the very low-lying areas to move to high grounds during this period. Based on your own assessment, as this urgent alert been adhered to?
1: Yeah, we'll say yes, we'll say no. Because, you know, most of the time people will wait till the situation is so bad that before they call for help. Instead of making the initial move to identify the safe places in their communities, they don't do it and they wait till it's too late and they start putting in the distress calls. That's why we're advising that people should contact the nearest neighborhood offices, especially those living in flood-prone areas, so that they will know their safe havens. So that when we have weather warnings, alerts like this, they will self-evacuate to the safe havens rather than wait for their homes to be submerged before calling for help. When they call for help, yeah, we move in, we rescue. But it is not the best. It is better for people to self-evacuate. Or those who live in flood-prone areas already know that the situation they are in. Once the alerts come and floods are expected, we advise that people should voluntarily move to the safe places. They will say, we don't know the safe places. Because they contact the nearest NADMO office. The NADMO offices are in all district assemblies. Whenever there's a district assembly office, there's a NADMO office. Go to the nearest NADMO office and then get to know the safe areas close to you. So that if you live in a flood-prone area and you receive the alert or the warning, you will self-evacuate.
0: But the specific instance of the Weja Gbawe area, there was an urgent alert to them to move to higher grounds because the dam was going to be spilled.
1: Not going to be spilled. The dam is spilling. But as and when the inflows to the reservoir increase, then they also have to increase the intensity of the spill. That is why sometimes these advisories come, because maybe the intensity is going to be increased. So there will be more water being spilled. That means more inundation. That's why, to mitigate the impact in the downstream communities, we have created a third estuary. So now the spill is flowing into the ocean via three estuaries. Originally, it used to be one. But because of the current situation in Weja, we have created two artificial estuaries to back up the natural one to ease flooding in the communities.
0: That is what we are doing.
1: And then we are also advising people, those who are close to the flood spillways, should move to safer places.
0: I see. So the spilling of the excess water from the Weja Dam is a continuous exercise.
1: In fact, they've been spilling for about 2-3 months that they've been spilling. But it has always been controlled. But it's just that now there's too much influence into the reservoir that they have no choice but to increase the intensity of the spilling. And that is what is inundating the downstream communities. So because there is excessive rainfall activity upstream, and therefore large influence into the reservoirs.
0: I see. But we also saw the extent of the filth that these floods washed us, and then we all got to see it. I mean, for NADMO as well, I mean, are you working with the various assemblies to ensure that as you are desilting their drains, they're also doing their part to ensure people adhere to the very good ways of disposing filth, and those who do not adhere to those measures are punished for doing the wrong things?
1: All the waste management regulations are, then there are other agencies whose responsibility it is to manage the waste and deal with the issues there. So we leave it to them, and then we appeal and aid them to also intensify their efforts to ensure that we mitigate flooding in our cities.
0: Well, and you've had a tiring day, and so we'll connect with you again tomorrow to get an update. Thank you very much for joining us.
1: Thank you.
0: That's Richard Amoyate is the Director of Inspectorate at the National Disaster Management Organization, NADMO. So there's an update now based on the statistics in terms of the persons who have been affected. 7 regions actually recorded flooding yesterday. And in these 7 regions, over 75,000 people have been displaced by floods. Greater Accra, obviously, accounting for the highest number of persons displaced, over 40,000 people. That's how dire the situation is. But look at the filth that the floodwaters washed out for us all to see. Clearly, indicating the indiscipline on the part of people, dumping refuse indiscriminately, choking drains, contributing to the floods. Take a look.
2: Yeah.

This is the Alajo. Yes. The refuse that the floods washed. And in fact, the bridge, the Alajo area, the gutter choked with filth. It's unbelievable. That's the evidence of what we're showing you right now. But in the midst of all this, President Mahama has directed the immediate release of some 300 million Ghana cedis from the contingency fund to support flood relief and mitigation efforts. The Minister in charge of Interior, Mohamed Muntaka Mubarak, made this known in Parliament earlier today. Let's take a listen.

0: have a total of 7,761 households that were displaced, with 38,802 individuals affected. Seven people as of this morning were displaced, and the total death are 12 individuals that were that we lost. Something that was real a difficulty for us as a country. What happened yesterday gave us 169.2 millimeters of water, and this is the fourth largest volume of water in a day since 1995. Even if we had everything right, the kind of rains that we received in June and yesterday will have necessarily created some overflow and created some problem for us.
1: Well, and this was a matter also topical in Parliament earlier today, and the majority leader also had a take on this, and it resulted in a debate back and forth, as expected. But take a listen to Mama Yariga earlier today. Take a look. We'll recall Mama Yariga shortly, and then also Alexander Panyomaken, the minority leader. But the former Minister for Works and Housing, Francis Asensubuachi, also had this to say. Take a look.
2: Go back to the task force that existed on paper and on paper alone. Ladies and gentlemen of the press, last year, His Excellency the President announced the establishment of an anti-flood task force specifically charged with preparing the capital for the rainy season, chaired by his Deputy Chief of Staff in charge of operations, Mr. Stan Jose Dobwe. The public was assured that lessons had been learned and that the year would be different. Yesterday's flooding is the clearest evidence that this task force produced no meaningful intervention on the ground. If serious drainage works, the silting of flood mitigation infrastructure had been undertaken, the impact of the rains, however heavy, would have been measurably reduced. Instead, entire neighborhoods went underwater, exposing the gap between government rhetoric and government delivery. Now we see a pattern, not an accident. Ladies and gentlemen of the press, this was not the first flooding incident of the year. Weeks earlier, significant parts of Accra were already inundated. The government that had genuinely prepared for the rains would not need to commission a new assessment after the damage had already been done. The need for an after-the-fact presentation is itself an admission that no adequate plan existed beforehand.
1: Well, that's Alexander Panyomaken, the minority leader there. But we'll come back to the matters of floods, because we spent the night today with some persons who were affected by the floods. How they're going to spend the night is one that we're looking at tonight. So stay with us. But coming up next, fuel prices are set to fall. But with the question is how long this relief will last. This is the second time we are seeing fuel prices decline at the pumps, the first one being the second pricing window month of June. Now, the Natural Petroleum Authority has already released the floor price for the first pricing window in the month of July. Consumers and motorists across Ghana set to experience significant relief at the pumps. Fuel prices projected to drop starting tomorrow, July 1. Let's understand a bit more of what has led to this. Dr. River Singapong is the Chief Executive Officer of the Chamber of Oil Marketing Companies. He's joining us on Zoom. Dr. Pong, appreciate you. Thank you for joining us here on Ghana Tonight. This is the second time we've seen prices decline. I want to first of all understand what are the driving factors in this decline that we are seeing in price of petroleum products, petrol, diesel, LPG, at the pump.

0: Thank you, Nene. These prices we are seeing today, if you are listening to the chamber last week, I think around Tuesday to Thursday, we made an indication that this would be the case, looking at the global trends. Indeed, if you look at the world prices today, this is one of the sharpest fall in prices. The sharpest fall exactly for the past 4 years. However, we went up, so coming down sharply is also expected when things are in the right place, right? But if you take a look at the last four pricing windows, there has been a decline every window. I mean, per the averages that we pick. What has made this essential is the fact that we've dropped from $97 per barrel to somewhere $78 per barrel. And that's very significant, understand? Because that's about $20 difference, if you look at the numbers. And then obviously that also translated into the prices of the global market for diesel, petrol, and LPG. So accordingly, we realized that the refined product price also declined by about 16% for LPG, and diesel 15%, and also petrol almost 7%. That's the more reason why you see petrol declining at the pumps, and diesel an average of 8%, and LPG an average of 25%.
1: Right.
0: So another very important variable that, I mean, the ordinary Ghanaian or we all learning should have is also understanding that the cedi appreciated by 3%. And making sure that we understand our factors. CD appreciation, fuel price decline globally are two major factors that affect 75% of the SPOM price. Or let me say 100% of the SREP.
1: Okay, but you know, the question is about whether this can be sustained or will be sustained. Because in as much as we have experienced the first reduction in the last pricing window, the month of June, and then what's going to be happening beginning tomorrow, going to the first pricing window, month of July. The sustainability question, at least in the short to medium term, is what is going to be on the minds of many, because this is coming at a time when we've experienced increases as a result of what happened in the Israel-US Iran war. And now we've seen a decline because of what's happening on the international front. Can this be sustained, or will this be sustained in the short to medium term?
0: At the point, we're going to plateau. At the point where crude oil prices will hit 65, 70, that'll be a plateau, which was the case before, right? Then the external factors would surely determine how the prices will be in a market like Ghana. Right. So indeed, once we hit the 65s, we're going to plateau. Until then, we should expect some more downfall, since we're talking about 78 now. Should we hit 70 in the next coming window average? Obviously, that will also affect the international benchmark prices for the white fuels.
1: And you talk about international prices of crude oil, at least with what we are saying now, heavily impacted by the reported deal between the United States and Iran, even though we're all sitting on tenterhooks, because we wake up and there's strikes on Iran striking, and so there's some level of uncertainty as to how long this deal will persist and whether it's going to be the finality to this conflict that we've seen between the Israel, Iran, and then the United States as well, backing Israel in that manner. Does that uncertainty also create a bit of a challenge for you as stakeholders, oil marketing companies, looking at what's happening on the international front?
0: It is a factor. And that's why if you had listened to me earlier on, I predicted that if this war was going to be, ended, as it was extrapolated or imagined or assumed to be, fuel prices should drop to 80 and even below 80. And that's where we are today. It is a major factor because you realize that more vessels are today evacuating from the Middle East. Insurance prices are going down from where it was because of the high risk. And it therefore plays a very, very, very important role in the energy market or the pricing mechanism, which I always say, no African president controls any prices with petrol and diesel. They are all internationally, geopolitically earmarked. And therefore, should this war be evacuated or extinguished entirely, we would be coming to the 60-65, which is the average price of crude oil for the market. And that will bring additional almost 20% decrease on the average for most of the fuels most of the white fuels.
1: It's one to look out for as well. And I thank you very much. Dr. Riverson Opong is the Chief Executive Officer of the Chamber of Oil Marketing Companies. And they will tomorrow reflect the reduction in the prices of petrol, diesel, and LPG at the pumps. So look out for it as well. We'll be back shortly after this quick break. This is Ghana Tonight. Stay with us.

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3: Be ma me no adwodwo eda ho a wo ntumi nante. 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
1: That's end point for you.
4: Papa Roberto.
1: Hello.
4: Hey, o hwe hwe wache.
1: Okay.
4: A free bra wo di end point what does it? 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Me don't so say my name Koye, and first one of my main and then Magina Sabema. Now, many of you for the one in the Jarrett.
1: You heard everything. I have secret. M Point is my secret. M Point Homeopathy Clinic. I'm free.

0: Welcome back. And this is Ghana Tonight. We're live on 3FM 92.7. Some people who survived the floods have gotten, as you heard, an atmosphere, family and friends to live with, at least temporarily, while they find other places to lay their head on permanently. But others are still grappling with the impact of the flooding. And we sought to find out how they'll spend the night. My colleague, Wisdom Safo, visited some parts of Accra to see how the affected persons are keeping through the night. Take a look.
1: Me mom de me ba anche me ba 2 years ni afena me shia sa anamoi but me ni say bibia de nyankopo na o ebe ba bia nya minim na ba but mom mo ayehia no yehia mo apa yenye ma de asai yenye ma bebre asai se se ayewo yewo ho anadwu kura ye yewo ye ni bebe a be kwakoda
2: Money baby, I'm better.
1: Any baby, I'm better. Because me pony na insure the co. Me be a insure the co. Me near my baby, shabby be as soon as I say, Monka some boy somewhere. A bin at the down. Into a bende. Into me, Timu. Dear me, Miss Akan, when I made you chew. I made it to Ama at the arch. Into my someone, into presents. A we are singing, I'm more into Mumbai, Mumbai, and I'm on boy.
2: No. Na madua ni die mu
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2: So as you heard her, she was venting her frustration, and according to her, it's her sister that brought her some food to eat, and that even where to sleep is a problem.
3: Min to me ura dem, babya ya to me ura na ya ya ni ye, eni. Me of course he see me she share me safwa me koba ni na me bibia say nyama into money na say ene she mami bue de mu mawa mami bue de mu na ohwe
2: o de bibi ma enhwe na ne hu ne. So that's one of the residents going to show us her room and the level of devastation that has bedeviled her. So that's.
3: So,
2: wow. Wow. Wow. So as you can see, that's the debris, the remain of huts, the flood. Wow. So it's quite a very disturbing scene here at the Alajo area of the Greater Accra region. And oh my God, it's really sad. It's really serious. It's 9:40 p.m. and as I speak to you, there is no sign that they are coming to sleep or preparing to sleep. Inti maybe someone say mubet na ha ma dia chiana
3: ya ni bebe e be ko eni edem wan kasa wan hu dem no de we ye ana o eni bebe e be ko e ti wo.
1: Because Mrs. Sam, I'm a dear granny, a brammy mommy.
4: Hello, my name is Nafisa.
2: Your name is Nafisa?
4: Yes, please.
2: How old are you?
4: I'm just 16 years.
2: You're 16 years?
4: Yes.
2: How has the flood affected you?
4: Actually, this is my first time having a flood in my house. And it's like my books, everything has been destroyed. Even my things. I could only this one. This one just wet from the things I got. So by just trying to get some things out from the room so that we can, you know, settle up. But there's one problem, no light, no water. So it's like the work has choked. Yes, please.
2: So how are you coping with school and all?
4: I'll be writing a letter to the school that I'll get, like, I should get some space.
2: Yeah, should
4: so that I'll settle up with my grandmother.
0: And that's the sad reality of not just these people, we've just shown you, quite a number of people, at least in the Greater Accra region. Over 40,000 people have been displaced by the floods yesterday. Across seven regions, over 76,000 people are grappling with this same challenge of what we've just shown to you. We'll keep monitoring what is being done to at least mitigate the impact of the flooding on them. But before we go, there was a travel advisory that was issued by the Foreign Affairs Ministry to persons who are planning to travel to South Africa. We saw what happened earlier today with the June 30 date that was earlier communicated by the March for March people and the demands they are making of their government to sack immigrants who are there, per their words, illegally. This is it. The Ministry of Foreign Affairs is advising all prospective Ghanaian travelers to the Republic of South Africa to exercise caution in their travel plans due to the ongoing heightened anti-African campaigns and planned public demonstrations in several parts of the country. And as took place earlier today by certain activist groups, could lead to further incidents of intimidation, violence, and attacks against foreign African nationals. We understand some shops were also attacked today. The government of Ghana is taking note of the government of South Africa's public statement that the deadline has no legal backing and that law enforcement agencies are prepared to maintain public order. The ministry also is advising Ghanaian nationals traveling to or within South Africa to exercise a high degree of caution until the situation returns to normal. In this regard, all prospective travelers are advised to reconsider non-essential travel to areas where demonstrations or public gatherings are expected. Johannesburg, Durban, all these places. Monitor local news and official announcement from the High Commission of Ghana in South Africa for updates on the situation. Avoid all protest march, roadblocks, and large public gatherings, regardless of their stated purpose. Remain vigilant in public places, including transport hubs, shopping centers, taxi ranks, and entertainment districts. You'll find the full complement of this on 3news.com. On behalf of the rest of the team, we do appreciate your company. There's more news on 3news.com. Make some time and visit 3news.com. I am Alfred Konsi.